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2: There are signs that the mental health of children is getting worse. CBS's Michael George with more.
3: Doctors say they're seeing more signs of mental health issues in children during their primary care doctor visits. Researchers in Boston found between 2014 and 2023, there was a 4% rise in children being diagnosed with a mental health issue during the routine visits. Most alarming, they say there's been a 300% increase in doctor's visits related to anxiety.
2: Kansas City Chiefs receiver Rashee Rice has been sentenced to serve 30 days in jail after testing positive for marijuana in violation of the terms of his probation for his role in a crash that left multiple people injured on a Dallas highway 2 years ago. The Texas State Attorney's Office says Rice was ordered to go to jail now as part of his original sentence for the third-degree felony of racing and causing bodily injury. He's set to be released on June 16th. Jennifer Kuiper, CBS News.
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13: The Markley, Van Camp, and Robbins Show. Jamie Markley, David Van Camp, Scott Robbins. Okay, so what's the latest with Iran, David?
14: The latest with Iran is we're still in the holding pattern. I guess President Trump said that he was within an hour or so of ordering a new round of strikes, which we're supposed to start today. And then apparently there's some serious negotiating going on. He says, I'll give him maybe two or three more days, maybe into early next week, and then we're going to come in hot and heavy. He is saying that, you know, throughout this entire process, Democrats here at home who are trying to put a stop to this and actually basically just saying, all right, a tactical retreat, give up on this thing now. He goes, that's actually really hurting the cause because, you know, people in Iran, the leadership or whoever's running the show, hears that and they think, well, we could probably wait them out.
13: Right.
0: Interesting.
8: They come to the table, they're begging to make a deal, because they're begging to make a deal. I hope we don't have to do the one, but we may have to give them another big hit. We may have to give them another big hit. I'm not sure yet. You'll know very soon. But how do you feel when you're negotiating, you're winning every point, and they say, but in Washington, they want to stop you from negotiating. They want to stop you. And it's only political. It's the Democrats. They're dumb. It's a new name. It's a very accurate name. So I'm in the middle of a negotiation. I'm saying you cannot have a nuclear weapon. And it comes over the wire that the Democrats want to stop Trump from further negotiation. They want to stop Trump from, if he has to, giving them another slap. They want to have a nuclear weapon to blow up the Middle East and to blow up, frankly, the world. It's not going to happen.
13: And all the construction.
9: Yeah, that's just... Do you have a hard hat on when he was doing this?
13: No.
9: Gosh. Hey, guys, just give me 10 minutes, okay?
14: No, he loves that sound, man.
9: Oh, I know. It's progress you hear in the background.
13: Of course.
9: Yes.
13: Yeah, and I've also heard, and you've probably heard the same thing, that some of the leaders in Iran will try to get, say, the failing New York Times to write certain things just to cause discontent within the United States to throw off the negotiating to do the same thing to try to wait it all out.
9: Right.
13: So who knows, man? Who knows? And it drags on. Meanwhile, this was something from PMS Now yesterday. They really don't understand religion and Christianity in particular. It does not seem.
14: Oh, yeah. They just know they're supposed to hate it.
13: That's what it sounds like.
14: Yeah. And it was fascinating because they were covering on MS Now this Christian rally in D.C. You got people from the Trump administration there. Speaker of the House Mike Johnson was there. He spoke. And Katie Turr was upset by something that Mike Johnson said and put this question to a panelist named McKay Coppins. And it's really funny because he gently tries to correct her, but then also says something that is just, I mean, it's almost fatally, what's the word I should say? It's a lack of self-awareness. The levels there are off the charts.
13: Okay, roll it.
11: What about this passage from Mike Johnson declaring that our rights do not derive from government? They come from you, our creator and heavenly father. Is this him putting God over the Declaration of Independence?
14: Yeah.
11: McKay?
12: I actually think that idea is not wholly uncommon. I mean, the idea that we have certain inalienable rights that come from God can be read in a fairly benign way, which is basically that we have innate human rights that our Constitution and our government, our democratic government, are meant to codify, right? That idea is not totally abnormal. I think that the thing that might alarm some people is some of the rhetoric that we heard at this rally that we are in a spiritual battle, right? That the forces of good and evil are at work here, and that that partisan politics is injected directly into the spiritual biblical rhetoric.
14: Now, I think one, yeah, that's true, and I think you can make the argument about a spiritual battle. I mean, you know, we talk about it a lot, but the transing of kids.
13: Yes.
14: Anybody who says, yeah, you know, a 13-year-old should go under the knife if he or she feels like he or she is the opposite gender. Yeah, there's a spiritual battle going on there.
13: Yes.
14: And what's funny, though, when he says this is bad, Joe Biden ran for president twice on a promise of, well, healing the soul of the nation.
13: The same thing I thought when I was hearing this. It's like you just describe it in different terms.
14: Yeah.
13: But it is a spiritual battle. We've said that many times.
9: Yeah.
13: And I mean, that's also biblical. And what Mike Johnson was saying, as some would say, is just standard Declaration of Independence.
14: Well, yeah. But I love that. Are you saying that he's putting God before his government? Well, yeah. I think so. I think most serious believers, if you're, I don't care if you're Jewish, you're Muslim, you're Christian, you would put your religion, like as far as your soul is concerned, over any man-created thing.
9: Yeah, but that's a foreign concept to Katie Turr.
14: Well, yeah, obviously.
9: She can't possibly wrap her head around that.
0: No, because it's
15: government solves everything.
0: Yes. Yes, government's your God.
15: That is absolutely right.
0: Or some other sort of political stance as a God, like progressivism.
15: Yeah.
0: You talk about it a lot, just wokeism. I mean, it's a community of some of these people together, and it's like this common goal.

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1: 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Jamie Markley,
2: David Van Camp, Scott Robbins. You know what it's time for?
1: Yep. The five stories we're watching today.
3: 1, 2, 3, 4, 5. All right, number five, a California Republican in Congress filing a bill to force his state to pay back federal loans it took during COVID. California is the only state that has not paid back the loans that were part of a program to help prop up state unemployment systems.
4: You got to pay your bills, folks. You got to pay up.
3: During COVID, because of all the lockdowns, you had more people unemployed, and they needed the extra cash. The government said, yes, you got to pay it back. California said, no, we don't want to. Number four, Republican Senator Bill Cassidy. Well, he lost his seat to a primary challenger that was supported by President Trump. He is now refusing to vote for President Trump's ballroom security funding, because that's just what he does now.
4: Go home to mommy.
3: Number three, a big deal in the Republican Senate primary in Texas. Early voting underway, and President Trump has endorsed Texas Attorney General Ken Paxton over incumbent Senator John Cornyn. The big deal breaker seems to be John Cornyn's inability to help get voter ID passed.
2: Yeah.
3: Like,
5: well, they
2: good.
5: Good.
3: Him,
5: yeah.
3: Gave him plenty of time to help work something out. You know, he's got all a lot of influence in the Senate, we're told. And he says, all right, well, I'm out. And he told Texas Republicans, go vote for Ken Paxton.
2: Cornyn has a proven conservative record.
3: Sure he does. number two, more than 130 suspected deaths have now been linked to the Ebola outbreak in the Democratic Republic of Congo, with over 500 suspected cases reported so far. And then number one, President Trump saying that after the UAE, Saudi Arabia, and Qatar asked him to, he has agreed to hold off on the planned military attack of Iran, which was scheduled to begin today. He said he was within an hour of making the final call, and then he said, you know what, serious negotiations are underway now, and so we're going to hold off on that for now.
2: All right. You know, there's different entertainment news that comes out there. We don't cover a ton of it, but every once in a while there's something that might pique your interest. Do you see this Pamela Anderson story?
5: No.
2: Because for a while it was said she was dating Liam Neeson. Mm-hmm. People thought, oh, that's pretty sweet. And who knows, it's the National Enquirer. Saying that Pamela is making room for love in her life again, and that she's been seen with Tom Cruise.
5: Oh, no. I don't believe that.
2: You don't believe it?
5: No.
2: Okay. Why is that, by the way? Why do you not believe it?
5: I don't know. I think she's way too much woman for Tom Cruise.
3: Is that a short joke?
5: He can take it either way, I suppose, yeah. But I just think he's...
2: He usually goes younger.
5: Yeah. He does, and I don't know. I can't see that happening. She's cleaned up her image a lot, though. So,
2: oh, very much.
5: I see Liam Neeson before I do Tom Cruise.
2: Yeah, who knows, man?
5: Yeah.
2: It used to be like, I don't know. She's still got Tommy Lee's kids. This is the Markley, Van Camp, and Robin Show.
5: Yeah, once you got that Tommy Lee tattoo on you, man, well, it's hard. It's,
2: you know.
5: Yeah. It's like, very difficult.
2: I'm going to have to go to the birthday party.
5: Yeah.
2: And there's T-Bone there. I don't know if I want to be hanging with that all afternoon.
5: I can't deal.
2: You know?
5: I can't. I love you and you're great and all, but no thanks.
2: But those are adult kids. It's not like they were little kids.
5: Yeah. You still got to run into him.
2: I know. It wasn't like Kid Rock back in the day when he marries Pamela Anderson and those boys were still like in the house.
5: Right.
2: Well, you remember, and then they got in a fight. Those two, Tommy Lee and Kid Rock.
5: Kid Rock.
2: Yeah. Kid Rock punched him. Oh, yeah. It just seems like a lot of insanity.
5: Yeah, you
2: want to
5: bring Liam Neeson in on that, do you? Or Tom Cruise?
2: I have a specific set of skills. That sort of thing. News update. Watch your story coming right up.

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0: WKBK. The Markley Van Camp and Robbins Show. Jamie Markley, David Van Camp, Scott Robbins. So Mark Cuban teaming up with Trump. This is kind of wild, and it didn't get a whole lot of publicity, really. I mean, certainly not in legacy media.
1: No.
0: Because I guess that would be a win for Trump. And what, they would have to admit that Mark Cuban is okay working with Hitler or something?
1: Well, yeah. I mean, they'd press Mark Cuban on it, I'm sure. But
0: well,
1: they haven't yet, but they will.
0: So the administration teams up with Cost Plus Drugs, that's Cuban's company, to bring Americans hundreds of drugs at much lower direct-to-consumer costs through Trump RX. This was Cuban talking about it.
2: Hey, Mr. President, I think other than you, I've been the biggest proponent of TrumpRx.com. And the reason for that is Republicans want cheaper drugs, independents want cheaper drugs, Democrats want cheaper drugs, and together, I think we're going to do something special. What makes Cost Plus Drugs different is that when you click through TrumpRx to our site, not only will you see a great price, but you'll see our actual cost and that we only mark it up 15%. And what makes this incredible, Mr. President, all the volume and all the people that are going to come from the site, as our volumes go up, our costs go down, which means we'll be ending up charging less to people over a period of time. So this is a special announcement. This is a special partnership. 559 of those drugs are ours, so we're really excited to be part of this. Thank you so much for having me. And I'll turn it over to Chris Klump.
0: So what are your thoughts on that?
3: Well, I think it's good, and if the consumer benefits from it, that's great. I think what's really funny is that all I heard after he said, and the reason I talk about it almost as much as you do is because, and I just filled in the blank as, because I'm going to make a crap ton of money off of this.
0: Yeah.
3: But, hey, man, again, if he's able to help provide a service to people that people need or people want, and it saves them money, I don't care if he makes another few billion dollars.
1: Do you think this will push the drug stores, the Walgreens and of the CVS's of the world to have to compete at a level where their drug prices might come down a lot too?
3: Well,
1: is that a possibility?
3: I don't know, because the prescriptions that I get, if I have to go in and actually do it, and like insurance is more than they run it through like GoodRx and things.
1: Yes,
3: like
1: I get GoodRx all the time. Yeah,
3: I don't think they're in a position. They're not really the ones who are setting those prices of the drugs.
0: Yeah.
3: So they don't have
1: to. No, I understand that. It's like gas station owners.
3: Yeah.
1: But you just wonder, in competitive markets, if you increase the competition, does the consumer win all the way around? I mean, you know. So.
0: Well, it's a crazy system where you have health insurance.
1: Yeah.
0: And you have a prescription through a doctor. And then through insurance, you're still paying more than using the GoodRx coupon.
1: Yeah. Oh, I constantly, every day, almost all the time.
0: All of us.
1: Yeah. Mm-hmm.
0: Yeah.
1: I mean, I very rarely bother.
0: Yeah.
1: And a lot of insurance, too, is mail order. And, you know, that can be hit or miss sometimes. And
0: well, yeah.
1: You know, it's just, yeah, the GoodRx thing. Somebody's going to have to explain to me the business model there, because I'm still trying to wrap my head around that one.
0: We've attempted to explain that before.
1: I know, and it's tough.
0: For you, you mean?
1: Yeah, for me.
0: Why do you look confused, Dave?
3: Isn't it mostly like ad revenue or something like that?
1: It's got to be ad revenue, right?
0: Yeah.
1: Yeah, I guess.
0: Yeah.
1: I'm in favor of it. I like it.
0: Yes.
1: I'll wear their hat or T-shirt or whatever they want me to wear.
0: Yes. But, I mean, I think it's fair in a couple of weeks. How do they make money? Is what you will say off air.
1: But I'm always amazed by that when I go in there. And it's like significant a lot of times.
0: Oh, sure.
1: You know, I mean, significant.
0: Yes.
3: I think it's funny. I have one, or I had, I don't have it anymore, but I had one prescription where without insurance, it was going to be like $2,000 for a 90-day supply, right?
0: Yep.
3: And then with insurance, it was all the way down to $180. And then GoodRx comes in, and they're like, that'll be $4.50 or something like that. It's like, I do turn into Scott, and I'm like, well, wait a minute, somebody's ripping somebody off, right? Like,
1: yes. Oh, yeah. I've had the same thing happen to me, David. I know exactly what you mean.
0: Yes.
1: When you go in there and say, okay, I'm going to pick up this, and this, and they'll bring it up, and they start to ring it, and all of a sudden it's like, that's $347. What?
0: Yeah.
1: Oh, you want it through GoodRx? No, I'd like to pay the $347.
0: Yeah.
1: I'd rather pay more. I'm sure they're better pills.
0: Yeah.
1: No, gosh, dang.
0: Yeah. Of course, been a few updates on the tragic shooting in San Diego yesterday. three people dead, and then the two that were doing the shooting killed themselves, apparently.
1: Yeah, they did.
0: And we're finding out some more about them, but not everything. Is there any updates there, David?
3: Not really, because there's been sort of the rumor mill going around that, like, some classmates of theirs in high school said they were, like, a couple. One of them was trans, and, I mean, they had the photo, I don't know if you saw it, of they had a gas can out. The cops had taken it out of the vehicle that they were in.
0: Okay.
3: And it had the SS logo on it.
0: Mm-hmm.
3: From, I don't know, like, well, that's kind of, that's an odd thing to put on a gas can of all things. But, I mean, an odd thing to put on anything, but...
0: Yeah. I don't know. It was the shooting at the Islamic Center, and they said there was anti-Islam writings in the car. But not a whole lot of other details. And, you know, like watching the coverage this morning, I'm thinking to myself, this is curious. And that was before, you know, sort of the rumor was getting really hot as far as, okay, is this a trans situation or not?
3: Yeah.
1: Well, again, I mean, yeah, let this cool for a while,
3: From what, you know, I've gathered here, that one of the shooters had been online only for school for a while.
0: Mm-hmm.
3: And that kind of does track with a profile of just down some really dark rabbit holes online.
0: And yeah.
3: So I just think it's the coverage of this has been weird. And usually when that happens, it's because there is something else that maybe people in, I don't know, mainstream press don't want to talk about.
1: Yeah.
0: That's what I'm curious about.
3: Until it's like, because
1: can't avoid it. First thing I thought. Yeah.
0: Were you thinking when you got up today that you're going to hear a lot of MAGA talk and white supremacy and stuff like that?
3: Yeah, I was. And I haven't seen any of it.
0: Which leads you to believe it could be.
1: They're sitting on a story they want to pop and they are waiting to do it. Yeah.
0: Or they've got information and they're like, oh, let's just not even talk about it.
1: Well, you can't bury this forever. I mean, it's.
0: They do.
1: I know.
0: If it's information they don't want the news consumer to know, they just don't do it. I mean, I don't know how many times we've even had side bets. Hey, will ABC cover this tomorrow?
3: Yeah.
0: And, you know, to your surprise, you're like, holy cow, how did they not cover that story? It's kind of wild. All right, it's that time. We do it a couple of times a day. Go around the table. It may not be the biggest story out there, but it caught your attention. David, what's your story here?
3: I just saw this, and it's something a little bit positive. It's from a writer. His name is Brad Lemley. And, you know, a lot of times it's easy to get stuck in the doom loop online, like everything's falling apart, et cetera. He just wrote, there's a huge positive to modern life that gets very little press. And he mentions he goes through this problem that he had, a 2009 Toyota, the auxiliary port, where you plug in your phone or your headphones or whatever, that went out about a year ago. Well, he hopped on YouTube and saw this young guy explaining how to fix it. And he goes, it's not obvious. It's easy to do once you figure it out, but it's just kind of counterintuitive how you take apart that particular part of the dashboard, et cetera. And he goes, there are dozens of videos actually showing how to do this exactly thing. He goes, if this had happened in 1995, I would have just lived with it, right? But, you know, you get the replacement auxiliary jack available from Amazon. You got video of the simple but not obvious fix. He goes, I've done this dozens of times. Replaced the control panel of my dishwasher, replaced the ice maker in the fridge, fixed the wonky sanding head on my drill press, all that. He goes, it's no exaggeration to say billions of fixes and skill upgrades have been performed worldwide that would not have been performed if it weren't for the instruction that's freely given peer-to-peer on YouTube. He goes, just take a moment to be happy about this.
0: That is so true, dude.
3: The busted item keeps performing rather than going to the landfill. The person learning and doing the fix gains a sense of mastery and saves money. It's an unmixed blessing. Stop doom scrolling. Think of what's busted in your house. Find the YouTube video on how to fix it and fix it. And that is so true, dude. There are so many things I have learned, especially when I became a first-time homeowner in like 6 years or 7 years ago. There are so many things I've learned since then, and it all comes down to finding some dude named Jethro or something on YouTube.
0: Yes. Fix a toilet that way. The garage door. A number of different things. YouTube. It's true. And, David, you're pretty handy. I am not. So it's not just for the handy people that YouTube benefits. It's even for the dolts.
1: My wife uses it a lot for things. Yeah.
0: I thought for a second you were going to say, it has even helped me. And you're like, no, my wife no, doesn't.
3: Yeah, she doesn't. Yeah. He doesn't do it.
1: So I got to look it up on YouTube.
0: Yeah, exactly.
1: She does.
0: All right, Scotty, what do you got for what you're
1: story? Karen Bass making the rounds right now because the heat is on in this mayoral race going on in Los Angeles, right? And she was on MS Snow over the weekend. And the question came up with Jonathan Capehart. What are you going to focus on? What are you going to do in the second term that you were unable to accomplish in the first term? Now, you would think, just because it's Los Angeles, what comes to mind almost immediately would certainly be rebuilding L.A. after the wildfires.
0: Sure.
1: That would certainly be top of the mind. If not that, affordability would be on the top of the mind of a lot of people. Homeless issues going on.
0: Sure.
1: Nah. She said, well, let me tell you, just one of the many things that I haven't completed yet. And that is copper wire theft that's been going on in L.A. What? She highlighted that she rolled out a plan to install 60,000 solar lights to move away from copper wiring. We're installing a couple of hundred solar lights a month, she said. She seeks reflection after facing scrutiny, after handling all these other things, but that's top of the mind because people need to feel safe in their neighborhoods. It's always about spending more money on something, isn't it?
4: Yeah.
1: Copper wiring is top of mind. Damn planet blew up in L.A. You got a homeless thing out of control. You've got prices out of control. Everything is raging. And you're worried about copper wiring? Sit down.
0: For my story, I think I'm going to go with the sandwich routine. As David started with something positive, piece of bread. Scott has the negative meat.
1: That's what I do.
0: And I will bring the top of the positive sandwich.
1: Okay.
0: The other piece of bread. That's what I'm going to attempt to do.
1: Let's have a nice positive sandwich.
0: Well, I saw the speech, and I'm not familiar with Ella Langley, but I know she won ton of awards at the ACM Country Music Awards the other night, right?
1: Ton of them, yeah.
0: And her song, Choosing Texas, is now number one on the Billboard Hot 100 for 10 weeks in a row.
1: Wow.
0: Which is remarkable. Her song, Be Her, is also at number two. Like, big deal. Man. And she was thanking all these women the other night when she won her award, and I just thought it was pretty nice.
5: I'm trying to get to say something, but I can't. Today I was having a strange day. I don't know what it is about awards, but I have strange days in the mornings here. And I walked right into Lainey's room, and I just got emotional, and she hugged me, wrapped me up, and started praying for me. And then all of a sudden, here comes Miranda Lambert in her little pink hat. And I would not be standing up here without just the encouragement of so many women. Kelsey, thank you so much for loving on me. Thank you, Jesus, for letting me do this for a living. Thank you. Thank you to the women. I would not be standing up here without that, so thank you.
0: Can you imagine if that was the Oscars?
1: This is why it's the number one, most listened to music in the country. Country music.
0: Yeah.
1: As far as concerts, as far as everything else. Yeah, it's just,
0: like, that was so sweet.
1: It's like traditionally anybody else thing. No.
0: Entertainment that has that.
3: No.
0: Yeah.
1: No.
0: And they haven't outlawed guitars, which is nice.
1: No, that's where all the guitars went.
0: It seems.
1: Yeah.
0: Yeah.
3: By the way, the unauthorized biography of Scott Robbins is going to be called Negative Meat.
1: Yeah. We'll be signing copies of Barnes & Noble.
0: Negative meat in the sandwich.
1: We're going to give away free sandwiches.
0: Yeah. A news update and Nimrod's in the news coming up.

0: Lunch was great, but this traffic is awful.
1: Can we stop at a bathroom?
0: Are you all right?
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13: 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You know, if you're trying to get a good night's sleep and you're just not getting it, and you're taking, you know, a lot of the right steps of trying not to have caffeine late in the day or too much blue light right before you go to bed, or watching intense crime shows, so you don't want to do that, pumping up the adrenaline. 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
13: News update, David Van Camp.
14: Well, you know, the Supreme Court, of course, rolled back racially drawn congressional maps. They said you can't really do that. That's not legal. That's unconstitutional. Mm-hmm. Well, now the NAACP is calling on black student athletes to boycott Southern colleges because of redistricting that's going on, saying you can't support these universities at all in these places. So if you want to get that sweet NIL money from, I don't know, Bama or whatever, you should sacrifice that because we're throwing a hissy fit.
13: I can't imagine.
14: No.
13: Nobody's, these guys are going to listen to that at all.
14: They're not going. They don't. No.
13: I mean, the NAACP.
14: It's a joke.
13: It has become a joke.
15: Used to stand for something that was very important.
13: Yes.
15: Mm-hmm.
13: But anymore.
15: Everything else gets hijacked.
13: Oh, yeah.
15: Ideology.
13: All right, we got to get to Nimrods. Here we go.
16: When the going gets tough.
17: Damn it, this is too hard.
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19: I love the poorly educated.
13: All right. Nimrods in the News. We go to Davison Township, Michigan. You know, it's senior pranking season.
15: Oh, yeah.
13: Some pranks are really good. Some pranks are really stupid.
15: Mm-hmm. Do you have a stupid one here?
13: Oh, yeah.
15: Okay.
13: So, there was suspicious activity in the neighborhood. And somebody calls 911. Hey, there's something going on here. Don't know what it is. So, officer responds. And thinking he might be dealing with an act of burglary, part of the senior prank with this kid is having a water gun, jumping up out of nowhere, and then squirting the officer. Well, the officer sees gun, he draws on him, and in a split second decides not to shoot. The police chief said, incredible resistance. He could have shot him.
15: Wow.
13: Stupid prank, and that's Nimrods in the News.
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0: MAGA extremists are going to break the country, or we're going to break them. And our goal is to break them. We will defeat them. We have to beat them electorally, and then we have to break their spirit because of the extremism that's being unleashed on the American people. That's completely and totally unacceptable.
1: What extremism are you speaking of?
2: Right. There's no specifics there.
3: Yeah.
1: He does. Are you talking because you didn't get the 10-1 in Virginia?
3: I guess.
1: With the gerrymandering?
2: We have mad about that.
3: We have to break their spirits. Dang, man.
2: Oh, he's inflammatory as hell these days.
3: We will take their women, and we will plunder their villages, and we will salt their fields.
2: Right. Yeah, right, exactly. Yes.
1: You and what army?
3: Yeah, right.
2: He definitely wants to be known as the tough guy. And
1: I got to believe in their focus grouping is that we want a fighter.
2: We need somebody fighters who talks it too. You got, because you can't do anything else about it, but just talk about it.
3: And the best part is it's not really working among the people that they're trying to impress. Like they're just listening to the worst. They're trying to appeal to the worst people in their base.
1: Yes.
3: And they still hate him. I didn't realize until Ron DeSantis pointed it out that the people he's trying to appeal to right there, they call him AIPAC Shakur, which I'm not on the side of these wannabe jihadist communists,
1: no.
3: But that's at least clever. I'll give them that.
1: Yes.
3: Okay.
1: Yes. Yeah. Well, it sounds like, and I forget that, she looks like a witch herself, that ugly white chick. She's got the big podcast.
3: Oh, yeah.
1: She used to be a reality person.
3: Lady, the rock slide face lady, yeah. Jennifer Welch, I think is her name.
1: That's yes.
2: Rock slide
1: face. It is like they are trying to impress her.
3: Yeah. Yes.
1: Like, well, we got to appear tough to her somehow, some way.
3: Yeah.
1: And she's a nut.
3: And she hates Hakeem Jeffries.
1: Oh, that's right.
3: She hates
1: him. He doesn't
3: him.
1: Do enough.
3: Yeah. Yes.
1: Yeah. So there you go, the state of the left. Again, what ideas to improve lives? What do you got?
2: Yeah. The hate Trump thing only goes so far.
1: That's all they got. Yeah,
2: that's it. You're still not telling me how you're going to handle things, no.
1: Yeah. And you also have a clip of Jacob Frey?
3: Oh, yeah.
1: Mayor of Minneapolis?
3: The mayor of Minneapolis. And he's still talking about ICE and deportations of criminal illegal aliens.
1: Oh, my gosh.
4: Okay. ICE is not just the federal police force that he's developed. It is his. And there's a historical analog here, which is the SS. The SS was unaccountable to the parliament. They answered only to Hitler. ICE, also, once they get the funding and have these massive increases to the extent that it's larger than the FBI, they largely don't need approvals from the congressional body. It is very much Donald Trump's force.
1: That's all we got. Okay. You know, it's not that hard as far as everything with ICE. Just don't break the law.
2: That's all.
3: No, pretty much, yeah.
1: We have laws. People break the laws. Then you have to pay for it. And again, it's been over it a million times, it feels like. They said from the get-go, we want the hardened criminals first here illegally. Help us out. We can go into the jails. We can get them. But if you force us into the neighborhoods, other people are going to get caught up. The people you want to keep here.
3: Yeah.
2: Mm-hmm.
1: And they'll go, too. We told you.
5: We're a sanctuary city with my pedal pushers.
3: Yeah.
1: Okay. And then it happens. And then, well, this is like Nazi Germany. No, it is not.
2: Just give me an example of one sanctuary city that's actually improved since they proclaimed themselves sanctuary.
3: Yeah.
2: In terms of employment, in terms of prices coming down. In terms of anything positive, crime down, anywhere, hello?
1: Some rich white people felt better about themselves.
2: Yeah, at their cocktail parties, yeah.
1: Mm-hmm.
2: They don't care about any of the things I just mentioned.
1: Outside of that, I don't have an answer for you.
2: No, I mean, it'd be different. No. You could say, look, see?
1: Yeah.
2: It's two different examples of what this has done for our city. No.
1: Yeah.
2: Well, speaking, because there aren't any.
1: Speaking of L.A., Christopher Rufo had a piece today talking about more than half of L.A.'s homeless are not from L.A.,
3: Well,
1: the
3: old
1: magnet effect. We talked about that 100 times, too.
2: Yeah,
1: we talked about it with Portland.
2: I have maintained if I'm going to be homeless, it ain't going to be in a Midwestern or Eastern city.
3: Mm-mm.
2: No way. I'm going somewhere where I can live on the beach or on the streets, and it's going to be nice and warm.
1: Yes.
2: That's my homeless plan.
1: Yeah.
3: Some people plan for retirement.
2: Yeah.
3: Scott Robbins plans for living on the streets.
2: Keeping all the cardboard boxes. Yeah, I'm heading to

0: Florida, heading to California, heading somewhere.
1: Heading California way.
0: Yeah.
2: Well, I don't think you get quite the treatment in Florida that you do in California.
0: Probably not. So probably California would be better for me.
2: Yeah.
0: As a homeless boy from the Midwest.
2: I would think so.
0: Uh-huh.
2: Yeah. Well, and the city leaders, they do, just like Rufo said, have made elaborate promises about managing the homeless problem. But then, you know, they don't do it. All they do is attract more.
0: Right.
2: And again, that one ad was crazy against Spencer Pratt.
0: Yep.
2: Saying, well, he wants these drug addict homeless people to go through treatment. How dare he try to help them that way? Just give them their drugs.
1: Give them their drugs and put them in an apartment, you know? Well,
0: Karen Bass wants to fix their teeth.
2: Oh, yeah. Yeah, because the meth heads, they lose their teeth.
0: Yeah, and they're unemployable at that point.
2: Got to have common sense dental care.
0: Yeah. I think you're unemployable if you're barking at people, too, when they go by.
2: Well, we can't do shock collars. We're not going to do that.
0: No. But, I mean, what are we doing here?
2: Maybe that's
0: the cure. I mean, fixing the teeth is so far down on the totem pole on how to fix this. Yeah.
2: Yes. By the way, this is not, like, huge news at all, but it surprised a lot of people, and some people think this is rigged. Okay? Did you see the whole pizza survey?
0: Yes,
2: as far as the chains?
0: Did
2: you see it, David?
1: I have not, no.
2: America's favorite pizza chain.
0: Yeah.
2: Because when they ask people, hey, what's your favorite pizza? A lot of times it's a local place people will name.
0: Yeah.
2: But as far as the chain goes, America's favorite, what would you guess it to be, David?
1: It's going to be something crazy like Papa John's, or not Papa John's, Domino's, isn't it?
2: Domino's was second.
1: Okay.
2: Papa John's was third. It's Pizza Hut.
1: Pizza Hut. Huh? No one out pizzas the Hut.
2: That's what they say. I hear people rip on Pizza Hut a lot. Do you, Scott?
0: I used to, and there aren't that many Pizza Huts around us anymore.
2: There's some.
0: I think there's only one that I can think of.
2: It's pretty. I guess it's pizza, man. I don't care. It's all good.
0: They're redesigning these restaurants to have that nostalgic feel to it again.
2: Yes,
0: like taking you back to your days in high school when you had dates there, right?
2: Yeah, that sort of thing.
0: Yeah,
2: but I was surprised with all the negativity. People actually do like it.
1: Yeah, I think
2: that was interesting.
1: I always, when I order, I got to get light sauce because sometimes they overdo it on the sauce, and it's just like squirting out all over the place when you take a bite.
0: That's weird. I like a lot of sauce.
2: Yeah. It's all your preference, I guess.
0: I'm a big sauce guy.
2: And then it was followed by Little Caesars. Let me ask you this. Okay, so Little Caesars, depending on where you're at, it used to be like the $5 pizza, $7, whatever,
0: mm-hmm.
2: right? Some places, your pizza, it could be like $23,
0: mm-hmm.
2: like say for a large, right? Does it ever compute in your head? Man, it's better than Little Caesars. But is it $16 better?
1: Oh, dude, I'm a Little Caesars evangelist. I think, dude, it's pretty good. Especially when you talk bang for your buck. Dude, you can get out of there under $20 with like three pizzas.
0: And getting back to what you were saying, though, I think most people, wherever they live, there's always five or six different locally owned joints that they love.
1: Yeah.
2: Oh, yeah.
0: Way before the chain things.
2: Yeah. And a lot of times you feel better about supporting the local place, even though it's more expensive.
0: I've had Casey's Pizza. I like it.
1: Yeah, it's pretty good. Yeah.
2: Don't underestimate Casey's Pizza.
0: I don't.
2: My family used to be like, Casey's Pizza, and then I bring it in.
0: Yeah.
2: They're like, okay. Yeah. All right. Yeah, that is actually pretty good.
0: Some magic in that. I don't know what it is. But
2: yeah, I knew a dude that worked at a Casey's, and we were kind of saying, it really isn't that good. He was like, you have to come. Seriously.
0: Yeah, try it.
2: And I was like, yeah.
0: Yeah.
2: He's right about that.
0: Unpaid endorsement, by the way.
2: Yeah, dude, we're not getting anything.
0: I'll always go to the local guys first. That's where I go first.
2: Yeah.
0: But if I'm going by a Casey's, I'm going to stop, get a slice.
2: Now, from your days in Top 40 and being a part of all the payola stuff and the benefiting from that, is this one of those things when the segment's over, you're going to call every local Casey's and say, hey, we hit you today. Said good things. How about a little something?
0: Well, yeah, a couple of free slices.
2: Is that what you're going to go for?
1: The breakfast pizza? That's good eating, man.
0: Yeah, it is good.
2: Oh, that's good,
0: that's
2: too.
0: Really good eating.
2: All right. Okay, got to get to a news update and the five stories we're watching today. Straight ahead.

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4: A Better Life with Dr. Sanjay Gupta.
5: People have started using AI for all sorts of things, but I cannot think of an area where the stakes are higher than your health. First of all, I'll tell you this. I know doctors who have cracked some seemingly impossible cases with the help of AI, so it can be a powerful tool. But AI can also hallucinate, provide bad advice, and be just as confident when it does that. If you do decide to plug any personal medical information into one of these chatbots, you should know that while the companies that created them have robust privacy protections in place, they are not bound by HIPAA, like your healthcare provider is. Whatever the advice presented to you, take it with a degree of healthy skepticism. Always get a second opinion. And remember, if you ever experience concerning symptoms, skip the AI consult and head straight to the ER. I'm Dr. Sanjay Gupta, helping you live a better life.
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9: Jamie Markley, David Van Camp, Scott Robbins, and the 5 stories we're watching today.
10: Number 5, the NAACP is calling on black student athletes to boycott Southern colleges after the Supreme Court decided to come out and say, drawing up congressional districts based on race alone is illegal. And, you've got the redistricting effort underway in many of those states. So the NAACP is telling young black athletes to not take advantage of the NIL money because we want to throw a temper tantrum.
11: No kidding.
10: Number 4, a big deal in the Republican Senate primary in Texas. Early voting underway, and President Trump has endorsed Texas Attorney General Ken Paxton over incumbent Senator John Cornyn. The big deal breaker for Cornyn seemed to have been his inability to get the voter ID passed, also not budging really on the whole filibuster issue.
12: What's the polling look like there?
10: You throw that stuff out there, don't you?
12: I do. I didn't know if you knew that off the top of your head or not.
10: So I think it's pretty close. But
11: it's pretty tight the last I saw. Yeah. It was like within 3 points.
10: I mean, I can look that up just for you. I'll be your personal Google machine if you want.
13: It's all right. I just figured you would know. I mean, I don't know. I just threw it out. Okay.
10: What's the square root of 348?
13: All right, now that's
10: you get it. Hilarious. It's like there are some that are where Cornyn's up by one Remington poll has Paxton up by 11. Nobody really knows what's going to happen. Number three, more than 130 suspected deaths have now been linked to the Ebola outbreak in the Democratic Republic of Congo, with over 500 suspected cases reported so far. Number two, Trump says that after the UAE, Saudi Arabia, and Qatar asked him to, he has agreed to hold off on the planned military attack of Iran, which was scheduled for today. It says that serious negotiations are now taking place. And then number one, the New York Times, the failing New York Times, is reporting, well, actually, they called it off because the Pentagon did not want resumption of strikes as Iran grew more effective at tracking U.S. air operations. I'm calling BS on that.
11: Yeah.
10: That is total nonsense. But
11: right anyway, there with you.
10: Those are the top five stories that we are watching today. 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
11: Speaking of Texas, did you hear about this 10-year-old entrepreneur from Texas named Ernesto? He saved his money by doing chores to buy his own 3D printer and set up his own home workshop.
10: Yeah.
11: Now he's building his own business where he designs and prints keychains and whistles, can openers, and stuff meant to help people dealing with anxiety, stress, and ADHD.
13: Wow, can openers, huh?
11: Yes.
13: Hmm.
11: The 3D printer technology is crazy.
10: Oh, it is. My nephew has one, and it is crazy how you can just like kind of take a picture of something, put it through whatever program he's got, and boom, you know, it can take a little while to get that thing all printed out, but it is really impressive.
11: Yeah. Something, man. So these people, you know, different comments online. You're in this dead-end job you've been complaining about a long time. This 10-year-old kid figured out a way to start something on the side. Yeah.
10: And then he'll like, really be.
11: Yeah, that's pretty good. I never thought of that.
10: Then he'll really, really be in the money when he figures out how to 3D print guns.
11: Oh, boy. Ah! Cue the outrage. Yes. Also happen to see a piece. This is from the Epic Times. Five conversations every couple needs to have for a stronger marriage.
13: Oh, boy.
11: What are you saying, Scott?
13: Oh, boy. No, I'm just go ahead.
11: You don't?
13: I'll just be over here listening.
11: What do you mean? You don't care to know what the conversation
13: would be? I want to know, yes.
11: Well, I don't know that we have time for that now. This is the Markley Van Camp and Robin Show. You really don't want to do that, do you?
13: It means I got to hold through the break?
11: We don't have to do it. I just happen to see it.
13: Oh, I think we should do it. Yeah, I think it could be very helpful for people, including myself, Jamie. And I'm always here for the educational opportunities.
10: I'm so nervous right now.
13: This show provides me. I don't know. I'm going to probably find four things on there that I'm not doing.
11: No, it's conversations. It's not things you need to do.
13: Conversations I'm not having. I don't know. Maybe. Who knows?
11: Is there some sort of guilt that just comes out of nowhere?
13: No, it's not that. It's just, you know, I'm sure that I'm lax in a lot of areas, and I'm going to find out how many coming up.
10: Well, you know, number three is about a conversation about putting up your Funko Pop dolls.
11: That could be.
13: I don't believe that's getting in there.
11: You haven't been able to put them up yet, right?
13: No, they're not up yet.
11: Oh, do you want them up?
13: I would say eventually, yeah.
11: We'll break that down. News update and the Robin's Trifecta coming up.

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4: The Markley Van Camp and Robbins show. Jamie Markley, David Van Camp, Scott Robbins. The Robbins trifecta coming up in a few. News update, David Van Camp.
5: We've mentioned that Mark Cuban was at an event with President Trump talking about lowering drug prices, through a startup that Mark Cuban owns. And basically, you can click through to his site through the Trump RX site.
4: Mm-hmm.
5: I'm very excited about it because, you know, Mark Cuban stands to make a lot of money off of that, and hopefully they can pass along a lot of savings to the consumer. So it's a win for everybody, okay? Good thing. And you were wondering who is going to start lashing out at Mark Cuban for this. Well, the cows on the View. They are the ones who did it.
6: Yes. How predictable.
5: Yeah, probably. And here we go.
7: Okay.
8: First of all, you lie down with dogs, you wake up with fleas. All right, with number one. And you know, I like Mark Cuban. I've always liked him, but this is a mistake. And once Trump puts his name on prescriptions, we're all going to die. Okay?
7: Yeah.
4: So you can't work with Trump at all.
5: Nope.
4: For the betterment of everyone.
6: No.
5: Nope.
4: You can't do it.
5: No. Not allowed to.
4: That's insanity.
6: Of course it is. Yes.
4: Not that we're surprised.
6: And for coming from Joy Behar, who probably takes 87 meds a day.
5: Right.
4: Oh, my gosh. Another story out there. May have seen this. The founder of Feeding Our Future, that scam in Minnesota?
6: Oh, gosh.
4: Amy Bach. She's looking at a long time in prison.
5: Yeah.
4: Yeah. Did you see what she said?
5: Well, she's wanting to name names, right?
4: Oh, yeah. Basically, and I'm paraphrasing, but I got somebody else she'd probably be more interested in than me. That'd be Ilhan Omar. She knew about all this.
6: Uh-oh.
4: Yeah.
6: So somebody did something.
4: Mm-hmm. Yeah. Mm-hmm. Yeah, she knew about the $250 million COVID meal fraud.
6: It is amazing the arrogance, though, to think that you're just going to indefinitely get away with this stuff.
5: Oh. Who's going to go after her?
6: Well, you're right. You would have if Mamala would have been elected.
4: Yeah.
6: There wouldn't have been anything going on. Same old, same old.
4: It's still amazing. Nothing has ever come out about marrying your brother.
5: I know. That is the craziest part of the whole thing. Like, did she marry the brother for immigration fraud or not? Seems like that would be pretty easy to figure out.
4: 100%. This was from years ago.
6: Oh, yeah.
4: From the Star Tribune. I mean, it seemed like they had the goods. I don't know.
6: Gutfeld on Fox is the only one that kind of keeps it alive.
4: I mean, we'll mention it. Like,
6: yeah, he mocks it quite a bit, but outside of that, no,
4: yeah.
6: Nobody does anything. Will they do anything with this, though? I'm serious.
4: Well, then if it was a marriage, did they get divorced?
6: Yes.
5: Well,
6: I'd heard they did, yeah.
4: Well, she got divorced from the real husband.
5: Yeah.
6: Which was her husband or her brother.
4: No.
6: I don't know.
4: There's two marriages before the current one.
6: Well, she's with some dude now, right?
4: Yeah, he was the consultant.
5: Yeah.
4: They're still married.
6: So she can't. She's married to her brother and
4: no,
6: the consultant.
4: We don't know. The brother, did the marriage happen?
6: It seemed like they
4: had the proof that it did happen, but I would guess that somehow that's not still on.
5: No, it's not.
6: Man, you need a scorecard to keep track of all that.
5: Well, yeah, I mean, her life is like a novelty country song.
6: It is. Yes.
4: Yet I can forward her this piece that I saw, five conversations every couple needs to have a stronger marriage, oh, whether gosh. It's your brother or not.
6: Well, different rules if it's your brother, but who knows?
4: No, I haven't seen that. I saw it on X. It was from the Epic Times. And I said, I can bring this up if you want. David's like, yeah, this would be good.
5: Let's do it.
4: Scott, you didn't... Would you rather just
6: I'd just go ahead. I'll find out how many things I'm guilty of not doing, but go ahead.
4: No, it's conversations.
6: I know, but the conversation is about what?
4: That's what you seem very receptive to the whole thing.
6: Well, let's go. Let's do it. I want to do it.
4: It starts by saying communication is the mortar that holds a relationship together.
6: I agree with that.
4: Just like building a building without mortar, a marriage without communication slowly crumbles.
6: I believe it. Yes.
4: True. Yes. So it goes into this. Five conversations. One, the relationship itself you should talk about. Meaning, you intentionally ask the other person their perception of the marriage, of the relationship.
6: Oh, okay.
4: Like, do you feel loved? Do you feel respected, supported, connected?
6: Yeah, I get that.
4: Yep. All those things. That's absolutely. Always a good thing, because if there's something amiss, then you can tackle it before it, you know, gets out of control.
6: It's hard to talk about some of these things. I agree with you, though. Yeah.
4: Well, not all of it's easy.
6: No, it's not.
4: You talk about parenting philosophy.
6: I don't have to worry about that anymore.
4: Even with adult kids. It's like, well how are we going to treat this situation?
6: That is true. There are some things that come up from time to time, yes.
4: Yeah.
6: Yeah.
4: And then it could be grandkids. How are we going to do this or that or whatever?
6: Oh, you lock them out of the house.
4: Well, you may want to, but your spouse may not.
6: No, we're kidding. We love our grandkids.
4: Well, and that could also go to pets.
6: Yeah.
4: Oh, boy.
6: Well, no, I mean, she likes my cats. It took her a while.
4: Yeah.
6: She likes them.
4: But you don't like the dog mixing up with the cats.
6: Well, it depends on the dog. If some dogs go after the cats, then I can't have that. You know, cats were there first.
4: Yeah.
6: So, I mean, you know, but I love all animals, so yeah.
4: Yeah. Got it.
6: I'm good with it.
4: Then you talk about goals, dreams, and plans.
6: Yes, I do that a lot.
4: Yeah?
6: Yeah.
4: What is a dream of yours?
6: I mean, I'm kind of living the dream.
4: This is it?
6: Well, I don't know. I mean, I like this job. I mean, I like you guys. I like coming to work. I enjoy
4: nothing
6: it.
4: Beyond that?
6: Well, I mean, I like, yeah, there's a lot of things I like, but I like to travel more. I like to be able to do a lot of things.
4: Where would you, what first place you'd go if you could?
6: Where haven't I been? I've been to a lot of places. I don't know. I haven't thought that far ahead.
4: Okay.
6: I'll leave it wide open.
4: David, I'm guessing you could answer that like that. Place you'd like to go.
5: Where would I like to go?
4: Yeah.
5: Not really. I don't really have much interest in travel.
4: Montana, Southern Oregon.
6: That's funny. I thought Montana Arizona. Right away. I thought Montana right away. That's the first thing I thought.
4: There's a bunch.
6: I don't know why, because there's nobody there.
4: Well, not so much that. There's just places I want to see.
6: Yeah. The Dutton Ranch, for instance.
4: No. Okay. That doesn't exist, Scott. That's on TV.
6: There's a real house there, though.
4: Yeah. And then it says you talk about finances and logistics.
6: Yeah.
4: Mm-hmm. Boy, oh boy, you're wincing as I'm giving this.
6: Well, no, finances is a tough one.
4: To talk about?
6: You got to be able to talk about it, though.
4: You have to
6: be honest about it, yes.
4: Oh, yeah. And then they say challenges and fears. You got to have some vulnerability.
6: I have no fears at all. None.
4: Oh, my gosh. Mm-hmm. Yeah. Oh, it was an interesting piece. I mean, nobody has all the answers.
6: No. No, I mean, it's all opinion, but those are pretty good opinions.
4: Yeah, I would say so. Yeah. I mean, Casey, he was an expert on this. I know he's
6: marriage?
4: Ready. I'm joking. I think he's ready. Here we go.
9: Are you ready? It's the three most important news stories of the day.
10: I hit the trifecta.
9: Well, at least according to Scott Robbins. It's the trifecta on the Markley Van Camp and Robbins Show.
4: I don't think Casey really wants to talk anything about marriage. Nope. I didn't think so.
6: He's married to a nut.
4: Scott Robbins, top five stories, or top three stories. We do it every day at this time. And yes, this is your host.
11: I'm Casey Kasem.
4: Of course.
6: I'm sorry, Casey. I don't mean to talk about her like that, but I'm sure you agree with me at this stage.
11: Yes.
6: So I was going to say, yeah.
11: I'm ready.
6: For two if I were you.
11: Three.
6: She took your body to France. I had to bring it back.
5: Yeah. Number three.
12: What the am I doing?
6: I don't know.
5: Number three, Trader Joe's new gummy worms. There's an unexpected side effect.
6: Well, these things are very popular, I guess. They're the sweet and sour gummy worms sold at Trader Joe's. but they contain 14 grams of fiber. A lot of people don't know that when they pick it up. Per 8 pieces, by the way, that's a single serving. To put that into perspective, that amount is roughly half of the recommended daily value. So you can imagine some of the problems that may be happening by people who are downing these things. One guy wrote, I want to write you guys and warn you while sitting atop the porcelain throne. These are fantastic little treats, but they will cause you a level of clonic despair, which you have not yet experienced if you consume each of these little buggers all at once. I ate the whole bag. I was high. I didn't realize how much fiber was in these things. It's been 3 days straight for me. I would not recommend casually bringing these to the movies because it's very easy to mindlessly eat the whole bag and accidentally consume enough fiber for the next 2.5 business days. So they're saying these things are great, but be careful when you're eating them.
10: Yummy, yummy, yummy. Yowza, yowza, yowza.
4: Very much so.
13: Now, and on with the countdown.
6: They're like, don't give them to your kids either, okay?
4: Scott Robbins trifecta, top three of the day, up to number
13: 2.
5: Number 2, a bunch of cocaine found in Kim Kardashian's underwear.
6: Yeah, this is weird. A Polish truck driver was sent to the slammer for smuggling over $8 million worth of cocaine in a shipment of underwear and clothing from Kim Kardashian's Skims brand. Jacob Jan Kronkel, 40, sentenced to 13 years and 6 months in prison for stashing a slew of drugs inside his truck that had 28 pallets of underwear, Kim Kardashian's brand of Skims. Perfect for smuggling coke, apparently. He was stopped by the border officers there. And he arrived, by the way, he arrived on a ferry with his truck full of the celebrity shapewear. And they had the x-ray machine there, and they had the dog sniffing around, and sure enough, there it was.
10: And they were nervous.
6: Yeah, inside Kim Kardashian's underwear. Cocaine sold separately, by the way.
10: And the countdown continues.
4: Scott Robbins trifecta, top three of the day.
10: And finally,
13: one.
5: Number one, a tragic sports story.
6: Gosh, this guy, I felt bad for him. Oakland, Sacramento Athletics pitcher, JT Ginn was on the brink of making history last night. The moment fell from his grasp, though. He took a no-hitter into the ninth inning, hoping to become the first pitcher to throw one himself since Blake Snell did it for the Giants back in 24, and the first to complete one since 3 Chicago Cubs pitchers did it combined, which those don't really count in my mind.
4: Mm-hmm.
6: The Angels were able to break up the no-no in the bottom of the ninth inning when a guy named Adam Frazier hit a single. Then Zach Nieto came to the plate and hit a walk-off home run. They lost the game 2-1.
5: Damn!
6: Afterwards, Jim was just kind of like, it happens, you know. These type of things happen. I mean, it sucks because I really thought I had my good stuff tonight. But to lose, not only lose the no-hitter, but also lose the game.
4: Yeah.
6: At the same time. Wow.
4: You can't take him out either.
6: No. Heck no. Guy's throwing a no-hitter, you can't take him
4: even
6: out.
4: After the first hit, you don't go get him.
6: No, you wouldn't think.
4: You got to let him finish that.
6: No.
4: Oh, that's too bad.
10: And there you have it.
4: Yeah. Dang. Scott Robbins trifecta, top three of the day.
6: Man.
4: Well done, Scotty.
6: Wow.
4: A lot of sad stories you brought to the table.
6: Yeah, well, the gummy worm story was more important. I felt like I was doing the world a favor.
4: News updated and brought to the news coming up.

0: 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And all of that, it can take a toll on your liver whether you realize it or not.
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2: 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The Markley, Van Camp, and Robbins show. You know, a lot of people are talking about the weight loss injections because, well, the results can be dramatic. But not everybody wants a weekly shot. And you hear about some of the side effects. You may not want to invest in Depends or something like that.
3: Oh, boy.
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2: President Trump endorsing Ken Paxton in the Republican primary in the state of Texas over, well, what had been lobbied to him from a lot of people in the Senate was to stick with John Cornyn, the incumbent. And according to Punchbowl News, after this news broke that he was going with Ken Paxton, a lot of the usual suspects, proven conservative record people, were like aghast and ticked off about this.
1: Okay.
2: John Thune, the leader of the Republicans in the Senate, had this to say.
3: And Senator Cornyn is a principled conservative. He is a very effective senator for the state of Texas. And but I don't, none of us control what the president does. He made his decision about that. That doesn't change the way I feel. I am certainly supportive of, will continue to be supportive of Senator Cornyn and his reelection.
4: How much harder have you made it to keep it?
2: Yeah.
0: You're next, Thune.
1: Yeah. Yep. Voter ID.
0: Mm-hmm. Get it done. Just get it done.
1: No one's talked about it more than me, says John Thune.
0: Yes. Well, quit yapping and get it done.
1: But we can't.
0: I want results.
1: I know.
0: Mm-hmm.
1: Yeah, it just seems like the effort was not quite there. Yeah.
0: Nope.
1: I don't think we're alone in that thought.
0: I don't get it either. Overwhelmingly, it's positive. I mean, with the voting population. Yeah. They want it done.
1: Yes. So at least with the talking filibuster, you could give that a shot.
2: Yeah. Well, we don't have time.
1: Yes, you do.
2: Yeah. Oh, they got dog parades to worry about, man.
1: I know. You're going to bring that up every time, and I can't blame you.
0: Really sticks in the craw of Mr. Van Camp.
2: Well, yeah, it's like you're utter failures, and it's like, well, here comes Jim Justice. Nothing against Jim Justice or Baby Dog. That's his dog's name. But I don't really want a dog parade going on when you should be focusing on actually doing things that the people want.
1: But it's like you have a construction project that needs to be completed by a date, and you're like, well, we want to take the day off so we can have team building exercises. Yeah. No, get that out of here.
2: We're going to do trust softball balls.
0: Games, some darts.
1: All right, we got to get to Nimrod.
5: When the going gets tough.
6: Damn it, this is too hard.
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6: I love the poorly educated.
1: All right. Nimrod's in the News. We go to San Dimas, California. Sheriff deputies there investigating a burglary in the neighborhood where they say they uncovered a hidden camera placed across the victim's home. Like, this is curious. It's been concealed in the bushes. And it was connected to a portable hotspot and external battery pack. Well, a week earlier, sheriff's officials say a landscaper in the neighborhood also uncovered a hidden device in hedges. It discovered a cell phone connected to a power bank and wrapped in green camouflage tape. Basically, they are pretty sure the thieves are using devices to scout homes before committing the burglary.
0: Oh, okay.
1: That much effort, could you do something maybe that doesn't break the law? And that's Nimrod's in the News. All right, warmer weather's finally here, which means cookouts, ball games, maybe a little time on the water, basically all the good stuff. But let's be honest, it also means heavier food, more sweets, and yeah, maybe a couple extra drinks sneaking in there too. And all of that, it can take a toll on your liver, whether you realize it or not.
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4: All right, stay right there. We got lots to get to. We've got the Thomas Massey story, in which Thomas Massey, the Republican who has been a thorn in President Trump's side for a while, has lost his primary bid. You've got also Donald Trump endorsing Ken Paxton. Story out tonight that Senate Republicans are not happy. Well, who cares? Grin and bear it. It doesn't matter what you think about Donald Trump. You gotta eat what he gives you. Apparently, John Thune and Roger Wicker from Mississippi and Lisa Murkowski and quite a number of Republicans not happy that he endorsed Ken Paxton over the current Republican senator from Texas. So we can get into some of that. Donald Trump putting his friend walking around like the 800-pound gorilla. He is the party. He is running the world. He is the most powerful man. Grin and bear it, Republicans, who, you know, you don't like it now. Just wait. The man is in complete control of everything. Sit back and watch. I think the phrase should be, you ain't seen nothing yet. All right, you got that going on. And then we got Stephen Colbert, who is saying goodbye at the end of the week. There was a Washington Post story today about late night TV and the landscaping and how it's changing. The media landscape, the entertainment landscaping is changing. We're going to come back and talk to the author of that article. And then next hour, the Great Smoky Mountains. That's our national park, because our national park is, every 2 weeks or so, we sit back and research and find out about our national parks. One of the great things about the United States is our national parks. And in honor of the 250th anniversary, we're going to look at the Great Smoky Mountains National Park. What is it? Where is it? What can we do? Tell us all about it. Deep dive into that as well. We are just getting started. America at Night. Busy, busy night. Open phones in hour number three. We can talk about all the politics stuff, but stay right there. What happens to late night television? How does it change? And has it changed forever? All that straight ahead. America at Night, back in a moment.
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0: Tennessee in the 20s and 30s to protect a part of the state that had been heavily logged, kind of trying to preserve the biodiversity in the area. And so the federal government put up some funds. The first time that had ever happened for a national park, the state donated about 300,000 acres, and then the rest of the property had to be purchased from private landowners, and there was a huge, basically like fundraising drive that ranged from school children donating their pennies to, of course, you know, major philanthropists and foundations donating big sums of money to purchase and, you know, kind of collectively cobble together all these plots of land that now make up Great Smoky Mountains National Park. And then the park was dedicated by in 1940. So took a number of years to kind of get that all worked out. But here we are today.
1: Yeah. Tell me about the Friends group. You've been at it for only a year and a half, but tell us some of the things. How long has that been around? And tell us some of the things they've done for the park.
0: Yeah. So Smokey's Life is one of four kind of official nonprofit partners to the Smokies. The role that we play is we provide some key services to the park that support education, research, interpretation, and science. And so the main ways that we do that is through operating the educational gift shops that you will see in and around the national park. And then we are also the official publishing partner for the Smokies. And so we publish books and maps and trail guides and brochures and all types of, you know, educational, cultural, historical materials about the Smokies. And then the profit that comes out of those, both the store operations and the publishing operations, that comes back to the national park. We literally write them a check. We give them the cash back to support education, research, interpretation in the park. So we cover our operational costs, and then all of that profit goes back to support those needs in the park.
1: A lot of people don't realize this, but the national parks all over the country are seeing a surge in visitors, and that's the same for the Great Smoky Mountains National Park, is it not?
0: Absolutely. Yeah, we've had a rocket ship start to the year, and, you know, we think part of that is attributed to folks excited about the 250th anniversary of America. You know, it's estimated that 85% of Americans will visit a national park this year, which is amazing. It's such an incredible legacy for all of us as Americans, and so we are excited to welcome those folks to the Smokies and hopefully see them in a store or get a book in their hand so they can learn more about the park.
1: Jackie Harp, hold that thought. You can walk the Appalachian Trail, the 72 miles of the Appalachian Trail inside the Great Smoky Mountains National Park. But what else can you do in the park, and how do you get there, and how do you take the RV into the park, and can you take the RV into the park? All of that, other things you can do in the park. We're going to take a quick break. 1-844-2-McGraw, 1-844-262-4729. The Great Smoky Mountains National Park, right there on the border of Tennessee and North Carolina. Jackie Harp, our guest. We got another segment. Phone calls, text messages, questions. We're happy to hear from you. America at Night. Stay right there. Back in a moment.
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1: It's our National Park Series as we help celebrate the America's 250th birthday. Jackie Harper, our guest, executive officer of the Smokies Life. 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Jackie, today is May 19th, and the Great Smoky Mountain National Park announced that tomorrow is going to kick off the annual synchronous Firefly event.
0: Got it. Yep. That's
1: okay.
0: Right.
1: So tell us what that Firefly event is. What are the fireflies? And tell us all about this thing.
0: So it is one of the hallmark events in the park. One of the main reasons that people come to the Smokies. There are 19 different

0: you covered.
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5: Well, the lots of news going on tonight. It was election night and some primaries all around the country. I guess the biggest news is another win for President Trump. Thomas Massie, Republican, who was the chief Republican antagonist in the House of Representatives, the man who helped bring the Epstein files to light, the man who voted against President Trump on some big bills, was more of a... I guess he was more of a Tea Partier, right? He's the last of the Tea Partiers, if you will. True believers of the Tea Party, Thomas Massie, out as a Trump Republican. He was voted out in his primary in Kentucky. And so the takeover is complete. If you had any doubt before today, this is and still is Donald Trump's party. It's not a conservative party. It's not a Republican party. It's a MAGA party. And if you don't follow Donald Trump, get out of the way, because this is the takeover is utterly complete. So we'll talk about that next hour. Also, President Trump announcing tonight that he is endorsing Ken Paxton, and quietly, not publicly, but quietly. Apparently, the word is out that Republicans in the Senate aren't very happy, but what do they care? They do whatever Donald Trump tells them to do, or they lose, and they don't want to lose their seat, so they do whatever Donald Trump tells them to do. John Cornyn, the Republican, who he had a quote recently that said he votes with President Trump 99% of the time. Not good enough. President Trump was upset that he didn't race to endorse him fast enough in his second administration. So that slight delay while he was putting his shoes on, apparently, was the reason why Ken Paxton gets the nod and Trump's endorsement for that primary. They're in that I think is next week or the week after. They're already in early voting in Texas for that. So anyway, we can come back and talk all about that, take some phone calls, talk about the news of the day, and if you want to, we can talk about how Tony's New York Knickerbockers, the magic of Tony in Montreal. Not only did the Canadians win last night, but it looks like the Knicks squeaked out a victory tonight in Game 1 of the Eastern Conference Finals. So we got that going on. Your phone calls, your text messages. Our executive director is Alex Hinton. Our engineer tonight is Richard Good. I'm McGraw Milhaven. This is America at Night on Westwood One.
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5: All right, it's open phones, 1-844-42-McGraw, 1-844-462-4729. Let's go to those phones. We got Tony in Montreal. Tony, welcome. Thanks for joining us.
6: How you doing, man?
5: I'm doing good.
6: I think you'd be happy tonight because Jalen Brunson scored like 38 and came back in the fourth quarter and scored 15, and they were down by like 1,000 points coming into the fourth quarter, and they ended up winning tonight. So I'm still on my double parlay.
5: I'm not saying that I was watching the Knick game while I was interviewing the National Parks lady, but I was surprised to find that they were down by 20 with 6 minutes left. And somehow got it into overtime, and then won it in overtime. So I don't really recognize this Knicks team, but I'll take it.
6: So you have Jalen Brunson leading the pack, 15 in the last quarter. And you know, I never knew very much about basketball until I started following the Knicks. And I liked the first guy I ever liked was Jalen Brunson, and it just happened that the Jalen Brunson version of the Knicks, I actually said this guy looks like a hockey player that's playing basketball. He plays very rough, and he's driving the net, and he looks like Josh Anderson of Montreal Canadiens. So you know, I'm ready to adopt this guy and put him onto the pair of hockey skates and drive him up to Montreal so he can play for the Canadiens. But I guess the Knicks will have something to say about that. But anyway, my double parlay is still going. I'm still pulling for both teams to win the championship. You know, like when I'm listening to you and you're talking about Iran and all this sort of stuff, it's not like I'm not involved in that, but you know, like at a certain point, I heard you in St. Louis today, what you were saying about Iran, and like, when is this going to end? Like, do you actually think that the Iranians can be dealt with in a civil way with signing agreements, and that they're going to abide by them, whether it's a Democrat president or a Republican president? They don't care. They don't know the difference. They just say you're American and they hate you and they want you to die. And then you want to make a deal with them. You can only make a deal with a dead mullah. That's the only way you can make a deal with them. And you know, at a certain point, the Vietnam mentality and the I call it the Vietnam syndrome. And of course, it's a nightmare scenario. 58 or 59,000, I believe, American poor people, you know, military people died in that war because of incompetence in the strategy of that wall, the domino effect, the Monroe Doctrine, et cetera. And we have to fight communism. And, you know, at the end of the day, you look at all of this geopolitical power that the Americas have. You're the only capitalist country in the world. Canada's not a capitalist country. You know, Europe's not capitalist.
5: Well, hold on a second. I think you were headed down the road of Vietnam, where we won every single battle, but we lost the war, right? That's what you're saying. Yes, that was the point you were making.
6: We lost the hearts and minds of the people in Vietnam. We lost the hearts and minds of the people in the United States. That's why you had all these movements, Kent State, Black Panther movement, and the left. But it wasn't organized the way it is today with Soros, Singham, and all of these billionaires that are donating money for the destruction of your country, our country, America, and Europe. Listen, the mullahs have to be removed. You cannot replace them with a friendly mullah. It's like saying, I want to put a friendly devil in your home to take care of your kids. Not going to happen. And, you know, like, at a certain point, I just want to say this. I want to say this. Because the Americans are tarnished by the Vietnam disaster, they expect to win wars with no casualties. They think you're going to do Maduro wars where you can go in, get the guy, not one man will die. Well, guess what? If you go into Iraq, because today, a forever war to Americans today is 6 days. But they don't seem to forget. You had the War of 1812 with Canada. You had World War One, which was 4 years. You had World War Two, which was 4 years. You had Vietnam, which was over 10 years. And you had Korea, which is still ongoing. Korea is an ongoing war with America. So that's like 50 years. So, like, do you expect to have regime change when you can't even get the boats out of the Strait of Hormuz? Listen, if I was the president of my country, prime minister, I would send the Navy, the Army, and the Air Force to help America. Because we're free riding on American money, blood, and treasure. The whole world is riding on American blood, and treasure.
5: Tony, take a breath. Thank you very much for the phone call. No, the short answer is no, you can't trust anything they say. So whatever deal, they don't make deals. They make trouble. They're loosey with the football, right? Donald Trump thinks he's going to cut a deal with Iran because why? Because he's the great deal. It's got nothing to do with him. They are not willing to make a deal. There's a story out tonight that a guy named Kazim Garibaldi, apparently is his name, is he is the Iranian deputy foreign minister. And apparently he's out there saying that Iran stands united and decisively ready to confront any military aggression. He says surrender has no meaning. We either win or we become martyrs. And so that doesn't sound like a country that is getting ready to negotiate some type of peace deal to allow the infidels, the Americans, to come in and take away their their enriched uranium. It just doesn't sound like they're ready and willing and able to cut a deal. And if they did, why today are we supposed to trust them? So I think it's a fool's errand to think that somehow they're going to come to some negotiation like it's a real estate property in New York City. That's not who they are. Tony, thanks for the phone call. 1-844-2-McGraw, 1-844-262-4729. America at Night, back in a moment.
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0: Monadnock 250 on WKBK. 1777, American forces faced the British in one of the most important battles of the Revolution, the Battle of Saratoga. Soldiers from across New Hampshire, including men from the town surrounding Keene, fight bravely in the campaign. The victory becomes a turning point in the war. 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
5: I'm Christopher Cruz in Washington. CBS News projects a Republican congressman who's been critical of President Trump will lose his primary race. But supporters of Thomas Massie in Kentucky still made their feelings about him clear. CBS's Ed O'Keefe.
6: $32 million spent. Most of it against the sitting congressman by groups supportive of the president or concerned about the congressman's position on Israel. He told us that typically if this were any other year where the president wasn't involved, he'd probably win this primary with 80% of the vote. But once the spending began, the margins started to close and he conceded it was going to be a narrow race.
5: Smoke from wildfires in Southern California is affecting the region's air quality. Here's CBS News Los Angeles meteorologist Danny Roberti.
7: Super smoky in portions of Southern California, all because of various wildfires burning, and that smoke is spanning miles upon miles because of the shift in the winds.
5: And the fire about 40 miles northwest of Los Angeles has burned more than 1,400 acres. CBS News Los Angeles reporter Gio Insignares.
8: The fight continues against the Sandy Fire, as crews have been focusing on flare-ups burning through the hills and canyons surrounding Simi Valley. Fire officials say winds are the biggest factor moving forward, adding that even a slight increase in humidity overnight could help calm fire activity and let crews get caught up on the fire.
5: The acting attorney general Todd Blanche defended the Justice Department's new anti-weaponization fund yesterday before a Senate subcommittee. CBS's Michael Wallace has that.
9: The $1.8 billion fund will compensate allies of President Trump who believe they were unfairly targeted politically by the Biden administration. Blanche says the fund is not unprecedented.
10: It's not limited to January 6th or to Jack Smith. There's no limitation on the claims.
9: Nearly 100 Democrats have urged a judge to block the fund, Maryland Senator Chris Van Hollen.
11: You're using those funds to punish Trump's adversaries, reward his friends, and pursue his personal vendettas.
9: Michael Wallace, CBS News.
5: And we've learned more about the teens who shot and killed three people Monday in San Diego. CBS's Lana Zack.
12: San Diego police say the two teens who carried out the mosque shooting and apparently live-streamed their rampage were likely motivated by hate.
13: We also identified writings and various ideologies outlining religious and racial beliefs of how the world they envision should look.
12: The two teenagers, 17-year-old Kane Clark and Caleb Vasquez, 18, met online and connected over their hate-filled beliefs.
5: This newscast was produced by Spencer Rain. This is CBS News.
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5: President Trump will deliver the commencement address at the Coast Guard Academy today.
20: This is the 145th commencement at the Coast Guard Academy in New London, Connecticut. President Trump last delivered the commencement address in 2017. During his remarks, he focused on the cadets' community service and the Coast Guard's national security role. Despite this, funding for the Coast Guard was caught up in the recent shutdown of most of the Department of Homeland Security. While Coast Guardsmen were paid, many expenses were not covered, like utility bills. In addition, nearly 10,000 civilian employees went without pay for more than 6 weeks. Linda Kenyon, CBS News, the White House.
5: A proposal to fund $1 billion in security additions for the White House campus and the president's new ballroom is facing growing opposition from Republicans ahead of an expected vote this week. Several Republican senators are questioning the massive proposal. Christopher Cruz, CBS News.
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0: incredibly crazy. It looked fine last night, turned around, looked again, and they were flaming.
1: Fire officials say that the Sandy Fire has burned already almost 1,400 acres before it began on Monday morning. This is CBS News.
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0: 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I just, the calling was too strong.
1: Well, let's take some calls for you. They're rolling in. Let's start with Penny on the wild card line in Los Angeles. 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

0: It's 5 till America in the Morning returns. The Shonda Rhimes medical series that has dominated ABC's programming for years will soon be getting larger. Entertainment reporter Kevin Carr has details on the next Grey's Anatomy spinoff.
1: On Tuesday, ABC announced that it has given a series order for a new Grey's Anatomy spinoff.
2: Seriously?
3: Seriously.
2: Seriously.
3: Seriously.
1: This is the third spinoff for the network's longest-running scripted drama. In 2007, Kate Walsh led the spinoff Private Practice for six seasons.
4: I'm 39 and alone. I want my life to change.
5: This is Addison, post-McDreamy, post-McSteamy.
4: I'm changing my life.
1: And in 2018, Jason George was the anchor for Station 19, which ran for seven seasons.
6: I chose to stop being a surgeon.
7: You know why I used to open people up?
8: Yeah, okay. We got that.
9: It takes guts. Cut somebody open.
1: The new series does not have a name yet, but the logline calls it, quote, an edgy drama about a team at a West Texas Rural Medical Center, the last chance for care before miles of nowhere. Grey's Anatomy creator Shonda Rhimes returns to the franchise to executive produce alongside current showrunner Meg Marinus. Betsy Beers and Ellen Pompeo, who plays Meredith Grey, the namesake of the original show, will also executive produce. It is not known yet if any character from Grey's Anatomy will anchor the new series. Rhimes and her production company Shondaland already have their hands full at Netflix producing the wildly popular Bridgerton series, but she has worked time in for writing the Grey spinoff. Her and Marinus are working on the final touches of the first episode with a planned mid-season debut in 2027. I'm Kevin Carr.
0: A lot of people go to the supermarket and buy salad in a bag, but for a family in Australia, their salad bag had something very different inside that is also green and alive. Correspondent Ed Donahue reports.
10: A farmer in Australia found a live frog in a bag of lettuce. Laura Jones says they were cooking a nice steak dinner over the weekend in Western Australia when it came to the salad.
11: All credit to our flatmates, eh? It's their lettuce, and they came home and he's just in the kitchen cooking up, and then he's like, bro, there's a frog in the lettuce.
10: There was a frog inside a sealed plastic bag bought at a supermarket. Billy Lapine is one of Jones's flatmates.
12: It was just chilling in the bag. I think he was having a hell of a time, really. But yeah, lucky the bag had a few holes in it and he had plenty of pastures to graze on. So yeah, no, he's enjoying it.
10: Supermarket chain Woolworths has apologized and is investigating with suppliers how the frog was not detected earlier. The frog was named Greg.
11: We got him out of the plastic and we set him free with his little snack of lettuce.
10: Greg was released into a nearby pond. I'm Ed Donahue.
0: America in the Morning for Wednesday, May 20th, 2026, is produced by Jeff McKay. I'm John Trout. This is Westwood One.
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17: I'm Stacey Lynn. Some big wins for Trump-backed Republican candidates in primaries around the country yesterday. In Kentucky, former Navy SEAL Ed Gowrine defeated incumbent Congressman Thomas Massey.
18: I want to thank President Trump for his support, his endorsement, and his counsel.
17: CBS's Ed O'Keefe on the win.
2: It is a district that is mostly rural, and it is those rural parts of this district in this very Republican state that have gone for Ed Gallrein, in essence, taking cues from the president, despite the fact that Thomas Massie has represented this region since 2012 and has done so and been reelected in some other tough years for Republicans.
17: In the Georgia governor's race, Trump endorsed Burt Jones, who's now heading for a runoff against Rick Jackson. The winner will face the former Atlanta mayor, Democrat Keisha Lance Bottoms. Will January 6 rioters get money from President Trump's new fund for victims of politically motivated investigations? Congressional correspondent Nicole Killian reports the fund may be open to people convicted of attacking the Capitol.
3: Some of the police officers who defended the Capitol on January 6 tell me if this new anti-weaponization fund is used to pay those who committed the attack, it's, quote, insane and could jeopardize their safety.
17: To the wildfires out west, CBS's Matt Gutman is in Simi Valley.
7: Fires are erupting across Southern California and the western U.S. In Riverside County, east of Los Angeles, there are multiple fires with structures burning. On the ground, more than 750 firefighters are battling the blaze. In the air, swarms of helicopters and fixed-wing aircraft dropping water and fire retardant.
17: The head of the World Health Organization warns the Ebola outbreak in Congo and Uganda poses a high risk of spreading nationally and regionally, though the global risk remains low.
8: The situation is a public health emergency of international concern, but is not a pandemic emergency.
17: 51 cases are confirmed in Congo, with nearly 600 suspected cases overall. Officials expect the numbers to continue to rise. In San Diego, leaders are praising the actions of a security guard who they say helped prevent an even bigger tragedy during a deadly shooting at a mosque on Monday. Tara Hassan is the director of the Islamic Center.
19: If it was not for him, the carnage would be much worse. He's the one who stopped them, who slowed them up.
17: That security guard known as Brian Climax was one of the three killed in the attack. This is CBS News.
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29: 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News time is 6:04. 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A 78-year-old Keene pedestrian was killed by a garbage truck in the Chipotle parking lot off Ivy Drive at about 11:09 Tuesday morning. Police have identified the woman as Keene resident Pamela Savard, who was reportedly walking behind the truck as it was backing into the lot. Investigators have identified the driver of that truck as 58-year-old Robert Armstrong of North Hartland, Vermont. He was operating a vehicle owned by AgriCycle Energy of South Portland, Maine. Police said the incident remains under investigation. They ask anyone who witnessed the incident or who has information that could assist investigators to contact the Keene Police Department. Keene City Councilors completed their review of the proposed fiscal year 2020. 2027 budget at Tuesday's Finance Organization and Personnel Committee meeting with a presentation from the Public Works Department, which oversees roads, utilities, solid waste operations, engineering projects, and the city fleet. Public Works Director Don Lucier said among proposed supplemental budget requests are $75,000 for streetlights and $30,000 to expand the city's street tree planting program. The city's water and sewer systems are also facing rising costs. Officials are proposing a 5% increase in most water and sewer rates that have remained unchanged since 2022, while operating expenses have increased. Solid waste manager Ryan Cloutier reported that the transfer station remains self-supporting through disposal fees and recycling revenues and maintains more than $2 million in reserves. A reminder, on June 4th, the full city council will hold a public hearing providing the opportunity for public testimony on the entire budget proposal. The final city council vote for budget adoption is scheduled for June 18th. You can learn more about the entire budget process on the city's website. Business news and sports are next. WKBK News Time is 6:06.
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29: Well, the U.S. stock market gave back more of its record-setting rally. The S&P 500 suffered its third straight loss since setting its latest all-time high. The Dow and the NASDAQ also fell. The declines followed mixed moves for stock markets abroad while oil prices eased. The S&P 500 lost 49 points. It'll open at 7,354. The Dow Jones Industrial Average dropped 322 points and begins trading this Wednesday morning at 49,364. And the NASDAQ composite fell 220 points and opens at 25,871.
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29: Jarren Duran homered, doubled, drove in three. Wilson Contreras added two hits and three runs batted in. The Boston Red Sox beat the Kansas City Royals 7-1 Tuesday. Duran 2-for-3 with two walks. Isaiah Kiner-Falefa went 3-for-3 with a walk. Seydon Rafaela joined the party. And Willier Abreu, too. They both had two hits apiece. Caleb Durbin single scored Carlos Narvaez to give the Red Sox a 2-1 lead in the second. All's right in Red Sox Nation. Sox go for the sweep tonight. Connolly Early gets the ball for the Sox. Former Sox starter Michael Walker goes for the Royals. Michael Walker. Locally, the Little East Conference has recognized 9 Keene State baseball players on its postseason all-conference teams, highlighted by 4 first-team selections, the program's second-highest total in a single season. Senior pitcher David Floyd led the team first-team honorees after posting a 1.64 ERA on the season. Senior third baseman Evan McHugh also earned first-team recognition after driving in 34 runs. He had a career-best .393 on-base percentage. Sophomores Derek Finley and Trevor Snow rounded out the first team. Finley hit .327 this year. Snow batted .376. Second team honors went to catcher Evan Calley, outfielder Lucas Rogers, outfielder Ethan Reyna, first baseman Jonathan Chatfield, and relief pitcher Evan Levasseur earned third team selections. Keene State finished 26-17 on the season. Of course, they reached the LEC championship round for the second straight season this year. They didn't win at all. WKBK News Time is 6:09. 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
9: Partly sunny today, slight chance of an afternoon thunderstorm, highs 85 to 88. Mainly clear tonight, lows 51 to 54. Partly sunny tomorrow, much cooler, highs 63 to 66. Mostly cloudy Friday, highs 63 to 66. And cloudy Saturday with a few afternoon showers, highs 61 to 64. I'm meteorologist Joe Shaka from the WKBK Weather Center.
29: And currently it's 63 degrees outside our West Keene studios at 611 in the WKBK News Center. 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
11: 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It's WKBK's Dan Mitchell. And good morning,

Not a bad way to wake up. You're welcome. It's a Wednesday, and it is time to wake up and to get going on this May 20th, the year 2026. I'm the host of the show, Dan Mitchell. Sean is in the news center this morning. Joe is in the weather center this morning. We're happy to be coming to you from out here at the end of Stanhope Avenue in the shadow of two giant radio towers and a bunch of pine trees that are just wreaking havoc when it comes to pollen right now. It's just almost unbearable. 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MyKeenNow.com is where you can listen to us online, and we're happy that you're doing that. Whether you're in Marlboro or Troy, Gilsum or Milo, thanks for tuning in this morning. We have about 4 hours to spend together this morning. Lots of news and information with our CBS News top and bottom of the hour, along with our local news. We'll check business news, sports, weather four times an hour, and coming up live with Joe Shaka a little bit later on, about 90 minutes away. There is a very slight outside chance now that Saturday, the first of the 3 days for the long holiday weekend, Memorial Day weekend, may not be as rainy as originally suspected. That doesn't mean that you won't want to have an umbrella handy, but I'm just saying things might be slightly improving. I may be wrong, too. Joe Shaka will tell us when he joins us live coming up. But I just wanted to start with that little bit of good news that we have for you. For folks who enjoy Celeste Longacre, free astrological readings and gardening advice, I have bad news as far as that's concerned. Celeste won't be with us today. She emailed me late yesterday saying that her well pump went and she doesn't have any water, which is never a good situation for any home. The plumber's coming today to fix the pump and to get her some water. And so she's not able to make it in. We understand completely. But she also, you know, for me, when I think about not having water, it's, going thirsty, but you can buy water. Taking a shower, because if you don't, that can be gross. Flushing toilets. Pretty essential when it comes to also being gross. Her very first thing, though, that she said was, I have my garden and I need to water it. It has been dry. It has been hot. And so she has a rain barrel that she dips into for such purposes until she can get her water running. Anyway, we completely understand. Running out of water, having a well problem is a big, big, big bummer. So she'll be back with us next month. By the way, not the third Wednesday in June. It'll be the second Wednesday, because the third Wednesday, which is the 17th, we're going to be joined for our open mic program by First District Congressman Chris Pappas, who is also a Democrat running for the United States Senate seat being vacated by Senator Gene Shaheen. Chris Pappas is going to join us for open mic coming up on that day. So Celeste has agreed to be bumped up a week, which will be fine because we're going to miss out on her being around here today. Today, as I mentioned, is May 20th. Just a couple of notes. Today is National Be a Millionaire Day. It's all about adopting a millionaire mindset. Start thinking about your long-term financial goals. Look into new investments, or maybe just spend part of the day daydreaming. Maybe go buy a lottery ticket. Maybe once the form is available online, you could apply for $1 million from President Trump's slush fund. Because anybody, they say, can apply. However you become a millionaire, today is National Be a Millionaire Day. Although now the cool thing is to be a billionaire. So we all have a lot of work to do heading that way. And best friends, happy National Rescue Dog Day. We celebrate the incredible, resilient shelter pups who change our lives for the better. If you have a rescue dog, give them an extra treat today. If you don't, it's a great day to support your local shelter. And we're so lucky, lucky, lucky to have the Humane Society. Two of my very best friends, my German Shepherd, Ukiah, Lisa and I, before we were even married, we did that whole thing where you adopt a dog. You know, kind of testing the whole, I don't know, parenting skill things. And she was an awesome watchdog for our whole family, especially when my daughters were younger. And then y'all remember me talking about Josie, our little pug, where the first day that we had her at our house, she got loose from me. It was St. Patrick's Day. And about a foot of snow on the ground. And she ran away and I couldn't catch her. And we had a 3 day, 2 night search. To bring her back home. And finally, we did. And we had the entire town of Marlboro looking for her. That was an adventure. I didn't sleep for almost 4 days straight. I felt...

0: really bad. I was the one who lost her. She was a shelter dog that Denise Mazzola, she was working at the Humane Society at the time, hooked me up with. And it was awesome. So we remember and we say thank you and we honor the shelters and we honor all the rescue pups today as well. One other thing, it's National Streaming Day. So you could check out nostalgic sitcoms, true crime documentaries. Maybe there are series that you never watched or you want to catch up on. And I guess they suggest that all day you just sit around streaming movies and TV shows. Probably not the best idea, but that is something that you could do today. Roadways, again, just about every day. Yeah, well, let's just say every weekday. There's something going on in Keene's roadways. Today, SUR Construction is installing concrete sidewalk ramps on West Street, right near Ashwheelet River Park. That means the northernmost westbound lane along the park, right in front of the park, is going to be closed. These are little ramps that help people with disabilities, and you see them put in all over the place. That's a requirement now, so they're going to repair those and fix those up. West Street will be slowed a little bit. We're getting a really, really good response from folks who are learning CPR this week, and it's the CPR, National EMS Week, statewide CPR challenge. And there were plenty of places yesterday you could go and just a few minutes learn about compressions and the importance of giving CPR. Today you can do the very same thing on this Wednesday. Cheshire Medical Center today from noon to 2. The Marlowe Fire Station tonight from 6 to 8. The Walpole Historical Society from 2 to 4 o'clock this afternoon. The co-op right downtown. Stop by for lunch and learn CPR. They're going to be down at the co-op today from 11 a.m. till 12:30. And then over at Target, they're going to set up there from 1 to 3. And again, you can learn CPR. And they're just going to show you the compressions. They have these. They don't have the full life-size dummy like the Resusa Annies, I think they used to be called. It's a head, shoulders, and abdomen. And that's where you learn how to do the compressions and do the right counting. It's not about mouth to mouth. It's not about any of that. It's about chest compressions and how you can help save a life. So those are some of the places you can check that out today. Let's check out the weather. It's brought to you this half hour by the Fenton Family Dealerships and FentonDealerships.com.
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2: Partly sunny today, slight chance of an afternoon thunderstorm, highs 85 to 88. Mainly clear tonight, lows 51 to 54. Partly sunny tomorrow, much cooler, highs 63 to 66. Mostly cloudy Friday, highs 63 to 66. And cloudy Saturday with a few afternoon showers, highs 61 to 64. I'm meteorologist Joe Shaka from the WKBK Weather Center.
0: All right, Joe, appreciate an awful lot. Wicked hot day yesterday. It got a little more muggy yesterday, too. Last night, sleeping. Wasn't great. We are holding on right now at 63 degrees. Any weather questions you have about the long holiday weekend, ask and you shall receive your very own personalized weather forecast coming up at about 7:40 this morning. Sean over there in the news center, and we appreciate Sean spreading the entire building this morning with the great smell of burnt toast.
3: Oops.
0: I don't mind the smell of burnt toast, by the way. And, by the way, I like my toast overdone.
3: You wouldn't like this, though.
0: It was black. I wasn't good. Yeah, here's the thing about eating the toast that you burnt is it would have left my teeth really black, you know, and it was ashes. So,
3: and I have a white beard. It doesn't help there either. So, here's the deal. I just bought this bread. It's cinnamon raisin bread from Orchard Hill Bakery.
0: Oh, nice.
3: Up in Elsted. Bought it at the co-op yesterday, and I'm thinking this is going to be great. Going to have cinnamon raisin toast this morning, and it's inedible.
0: So, it was.
3: But the slices were big, so I put them in the toaster. I said, I'll pop them halfway, and then I'll flip it over.
0: Yeah, how'd that
3: work? So I probably popped it 3/4 of the way, then flipped it over and forgot about it. And, you know, I double toasted it. It's very sad.
0: Yeah, it is. It's a sad. And were those the only pieces of bread that you brought with you? Or did you bring the whole loaf?
3: But I also had, a little hash brown thing from Trader Joe's. I had eggs. I had sausage.
0: He does this every morning, folks.
3: I'm not going to wither away.
0: He makes breakfast in the KBK kitchen and shares it with no one.
3: I do not share breakfast.
0: Nope.
3: You know. Want a bite of egg there, Dan?
0: No, I'm good. That's all right. I did explain to him because I started immediately opening up windows and everything that we have an automatic fire alarm. So if the smoke detector goes off, it automatically contacts the Keene Fire Department and they automatically, you can't call and say, don't come, by the way. They have to come, and they'll come and check the building and make sure there's not really a fire. But they also bill you for that. So
3: yeah.
0: So right now, everything, it didn't go off. So
3: this happened to Abby once, you
0: said? She burned some microwave popcorn. I've never seen a microwave popcorn burned as bad as she burned it. So it did bring up a policy change immediately at the station. No longer, because it harmed the microwave, but the fire department showed up, and so we're not allowed to cook microwave popcorn here any longer.
3: So I don't want to mess up toast.
0: Yeah, no. But thanks for that, though. I don't mind the smell of it. It smells pretty good around here. It smells better than it normally does this early in the morning. Let's put it that way. Sean's right back with your local news here in just a moment. CBS News, an update in 6 minutes. We'll check your money now, what to expect on Wall Street in about 10 minutes. And after sports and weather, a chance for you to win a prize package worth $128. We have your Brainwaker trivia for Wednesday morning on the way next, right here on WKBK's Good Morning Show.
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3: Good morning. We lead all morning with a 78-year-old keen pedestrian who was killed by a garbage truck in the Chipotle parking lot. This is off Ivy Drive. She was killed at around 11:09 Tuesday morning. Police have identified that woman as Keene resident Pamela Savard, who was reportedly walking behind the truck as it was backing into the lot. Investigators have identified the driver of the truck as 58-year-old Robert Armstrong of North Hartland, Vermont. He was operating

0: operating a vehicle owned by AgriCycle Energy of South Portland, Maine. Police said the incident remains under investigation. They asked anyone who witnessed the incident or have information to contact the Keene Police Department. The New Hampshire Department of Transportation will hold a public hearing to discuss the proposed improvement of roadway and bridge conditions along New Hampshire Route 101 at Swansea Factory Road. The current corridor requires frequent pavement repairs and has slight distance deficiencies. The preliminary improvement design would move the intersection of Swansea Factory Road and New Hampshire Route 101 to the east and construct a roundabout at this new location. It would also replace the bridge. The hearing will be held at Heberden Hall at the Keene Public Library on Winter Street next Thursday, May 28th at 6 o'clock. And Governor Kelly Ayotte signed a bill into law Tuesday to expand access to Gold Star license plates to provide recognition to the families of U.S. troops who died in the line of duty. The governor's office says the expanded access to Gold Star plates will begin in January 2027.
1: CBS News Brief. Big win in Kentucky for a Trump ally. GOP Representative Thomas Massie lost his bid for re-election to former Navy SEAL Ed Gowrine.
2: I have called and conceded the race. We've been honorable the whole time, and we're going to stay that way.
1: Acting AG Todd Blanche faced bipartisan backlash over the creation of a massive fund designed for victims of politically motivated investigations. Democratic Senator Patty Murray.
3: The president has set up a slush fund, and he literally will get to choose through his hand-picked appointees who gets paid that fund. That is absurd.
4: The president did not set up this fund. It's not a slush fund.
1: About 40 miles northwest of Los Angeles, the Sandy fires burned almost 1,400 acres since it started Monday morning. More than 43,000 residents are under evacuation orders. CBS News Brief. I'm Stacey.
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0: Local businesses that have long served the Monadnock region are getting a special spotlight at MyKeeneNow.com as part of a new America 250 celebration series.
6: As the Monadnock region prepares for America's 250th anniversary, MyKeeneNow is launching a special series called Keene's Longest Running Businesses, honoring local businesses that have served the community for at least 10 years or more. Organizers say the goal is to showcase the establishments that have become part of the fabric of the Monadnock region, preserving local traditions while adapting and growing through changing times. From family-owned retailers and restaurants to service providers and community institutions, the feature series will explore the histories behind businesses that have endured for decades and the people who have helped build them. Business owners interested in being featured are invited to contact MyKeeneNow, as space is limited and stories will be shared in the months leading up to the July 4th celebration. In the WKBK News Center, I'm Kelsey Johnson.
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1: Hefty, hefty, hefty.
0: Hefty Slider Bag. Seal it with a slide. One more time now, y'all. Come on.
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3: 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Global artificial intelligence chip leader NVIDIA will launch a new research center in Singapore. The company's new lab represents its first Singapore research hub and its second such presence in the Asia Pacific. The company has increasingly focused on AI deployment in recent years, launching models, systems, and chips for robotics. A strike involving more than 47,000 Samsung Electronics workers will begin today after wage negotiations between the company and its union broke down, sending its shares down 3%. Officials say the union had agreed to the mediation proposal from South Korea's National Labor Relations Commission, but Samsung Electronics rejected it. Singapore said it has inked separate agreements with Google and OpenAI to strengthen its position as a global artificial intelligence hub and accelerate AI deployment across public services, healthcare, education, and enterprise. The agreements include a new national AI partnership with Google. 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
3: Jaren Duran homered, double, drove in 3 runs. Wilson Contreras, he added a couple of hits and 3 RBIs. Red Sox beat the Royals 7-1 last night. Sox will go for the sweep tonight. Connelly early gets the ball for Boston. Former Sox starter Michael Wacha goes for the Royals. Locally, the Little East Conference has recognized 9 Keene State baseball players on its postseason all-conference teams, highlighted by 4 first-team selections, the program's second-highest total in a single season. Senior pitcher David Floyd, senior third baseman Evan McHugh, sophomores Derek Finley and Trevor Snow are all on the first team. Second team honors went to catcher Evan Callie and outfielder Lucas Rogers. Third team, Ethan Reyna, first baseman Jonathan Chatfield and relief pitcher Evan Lavasser. Keene State finished 26-17 and reached the LEC championship round for the second straight season. The National Fast Pitch Coaches Association recently announced their 2026 NFCA Division III all-region teams composed of 386 students, student athletes from 161 schools, and following her record-setting season for Keene State, Elise Picard earned the first-team all-region selection. The NFCA All-Region Awards honors honor student-athletes from the association's 10 regions with selections to one of the 3 teams nominated and then voted for the winners of the NFCA head coaches in their respective regions. 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
4: Partly sunny today, slight chance of an afternoon thunderstorm, highs 85 to 88. Mainly clear tonight, lows 51 to 54. Partly sunny tomorrow, much cooler, highs 63 to 66. Mostly cloudy Friday, highs 63 to 66. And cloudy Saturday with a few afternoon showers, highs 61 to 64. I'm meteorologist Joe Shaka from the WKBK Weather Center.
3: Going to be hot again, 64 degrees right now outside our West Keene studios at 6:38 in the WKBK News Center. 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

0: 6:39. 1 hour from right now, we'll go over the weather forecast. Slight, maybe slim chance that it'll be less wet on Saturday for all your outdoor activities. Memorial Day, maybe you're heading to the cemetery, maybe you're doing a little camping. We'll take it if we can get it. We'll confirm with Joe Shaka coming up in just a little bit. By the way, yesterday's high temperature, according to Larry out in North Keene, was 94. I think the record was 95. So maybe we didn't get to the record. Maybe. And I saw on Channel 9 last night when they talk about like the state record, and I think a lot of that, the record keeping is in Concord, that in order for a high temperature record to be broken, for example, it has to be for at least 5 minutes. There's like a rule, a weatherman rule. So they'll watch it, they'll see it hit 95, but it has to be sustained for 5 minutes or longer. And I guess it wasn't yesterday. See, these weathermen are pretty technical. It's 6:40, 20 before the top of the hour, and time to reward you for being so darn smart. Time right now for a little Brainwaker trivia. If you or anyone in your household, if you've been shut out, if you have just not been able to win, if you haven't won anything in the last 30 days or a prize valued at $600 or more in the last year, and you're at least 18, then you are welcome to play. We give you 10 business days to pick up your prize starting tomorrow. You do that here at 69 Stanhope. 357-1290 is the number to call. Yesterday, Steve was our winner. We played the Mystery Voice Contest, and the Mystery Voice belonged to J.R. Ewing. It belonged to actor Larry Hagman. And Steve was the one to figure that out first, so he was our winner. We have a really big prize package worth about $128 for you this morning. We have a nice $20 gift certificate to shop for wallets and bags and jewelry and slippers and hats and coats and so much more up at Howard's Leather Store right there on Route 9 in Spofford. In addition, we have 4 tickets right behind home plate to see the New Hampshire Fisher Cats take on the Altoona Curve at Delta Dental Stadium. You have some time to plan for it. It's a Sunday afternoon game. 4 tickets for the family on June 7th, which is a Sunday. First pitch is 1:05 p.m., and the tickets with a value of $108. We had a person call the other day and mentioned that they had won these tickets playing trivia, and he said they were awesome. It is right front row behind home plate, which is awesome, and really, really, really good double-A baseball being played. So you'll get those 4 tickets. You pick them up here at the radio station with your gift certificate to Howard's Leather. If it turns out you can't go to the game, get the tickets and give them to somebody you know who would like them, which is very nice, and then they'll like you even more. Here is your question, 603-357-1290. This number is high. 85% of people, 85% of people who try to do this, fail, and they give up. What is it? I've thought about doing this, then I decide not to, because I know I would fail, and this would be good for me if I did this. It'd be good for you if you did this, so they say. But people who try it, 85% crash and burn. They fail. Well, crash and burn's probably not the right image to have in your mind, but 85% of people who try this fail at it. Fail at it. What do you think that could be? 603-357-1290, the number to call, $20 to spend, a gift certificate for Howard's Leather, and 4 tickets to see some awesome baseball, front row, right behind home plate, checking out the Fisher Cats over in Manchester. All right, let's see who we got. Let's go to the phones. WKBK, you get to go first. You're on the radio. What do you think the answer is?
1: Is it get your black belt in some kind of karate thing?
0: Like a karate or a judo or anything like that? Yeah.
1: Martial arts, I guess. I didn't have the word. Martial arts.
0: Did you ever take classes for that? Did you ever try that?
1: No, I did not.
0: Yeah, me either.
1: See, I would fail.
0: I know. You and I grew up in the same era, though. We'd watch like the Bruce Lee movies, and that's all you had to do.
1: Yeah.
0: All you had to do was watch Enter the Dragon, and you knew everything you needed to know to fight with your friends in the backyard. My mother hated that. She's like, then we'd come in and half the kids are crying because they're getting karate chopped and everything. And great answer, but not right. You could try again. KBK, you're on the radio. What's your guess?
2: How about to solve Rubik's Cube?
0: Are you good at that?
2: Terrible.
0: Yeah, I put about 9 seconds into that. Excellent. That's a really good guess, but not right. I bet you that had a high failure rate, too. $20 to spend at Howard's Leather and 4 tickets to see the Fisher Cats on a Sunday afternoon. 1:05 first pitch. You're home to put the kids in the tub, get them cleaned up, get them some dinner, and off to bed for school. Are they still in school by then? Yeah, I think they will be. The question again, 85% of people who try this fail. KBK, what's your guess?
3: Hello?
0: Hi, what do you think it is?
3: I think it's to go on a diet.
0: Okay, what type of a diet? What is it that's something people kind of convert to? And they try it.
3: Convert to?
0: Yeah.
3: Like the diet, you know, when New Year's starts, that New Year's resolution.
0: Oh, right. I just got what they start a diet and then they just get right off it. Great answer. That's the closest guess yet. I was trying to help you out a little bit. Good try. Not right. It's not a diet, but it's related to diet and what we eat. I'm trying to help you as much as possible. KBK, what's your guess? Good morning.
4: Become a vegetarian?
0: There you go. It's become a vegetarian. How hard? That's got to be hard. 85% of people fail. Are you a vegetarian?
4: I was vegan for a while.
0: Oh,
4: but
0: how'd that
4: now
0: go?
4: Back.
0: How'd that go?
4: I have osteoporosis.
0: Oh,
4: so I had to go back.
0: You needed that. How long were you a vegan?
4: About 15 years.
0: Oh, my God. So you did it. So you were,
4: yep.
0: Holy cow. Now, how can I, if you don't mind me asking, how old were you when you started to be vegan?
4: 50.
0: Oh, geez. So that's later in life.
4: Yep.
0: And was it hard at first?
4: No. It was easy for me.
0: Look at you. And why did you decide to try it? Just for health reasons?
4: I thought it would be healthier.
0: And look at you. And then something happened with your bones, and now you get to eat meat again.
4: Yep.
0: You've come full circle. What's your first name?
4: Sue.
0: All right, Sue. Thank you for calling. Thank you for listening. And thank you for being our winner in the smartest call of the morning. You get $20 to spend at Howard's Leather on Route 9 in Spofford, a gift certificate, and 4 tickets to sit right behind home plate to watch the Fisher Cats take on the Altoona Curve on Sunday, June 7th. 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
0: That's great. Sue was a vegan. And then because of osteoporosis, which, again, it's a matter of fats and getting enough calcium, and there's a lot of other stuff that you need to do, too. So then she had to be non-vegan. Now, being vegan, that's even tougher than being a vegetarian, right? And I can't eat a lot of meat now. I had, by the way, my cardiac appointment yesterday, and he did say, yeah, remember, just very, go way, hardly any red meat. I'm like, really? He's like, yeah, really. But the good news is he backed me way off on my meds, reducing the amount of meds, the number that I have to take and the amounts that I have to take, which I think is pretty cool. So a real good report because I've got willpower. Kind of, sort of. Somebody had Dunkin' Donuts muffins here yesterday, and I didn't have one. 647, your weather brought to you by the Fenton Family Dealerships and FentonDealerships.com.
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6: Partly sunny today, slight chance of an afternoon thunderstorm, highs 85 to 88. Mainly clear tonight, lows 51 to 54. Partly sunny tomorrow, much cooler, highs 63 to 66. Mostly cloudy Friday, highs 63 to 66. And cloudy Saturday with a few afternoon showers, highs 61 to 64. I'm meteorologist Joe Shaka from the WKBK Weather Center.
0: Thank you there, Joe. It is on the warm side and stayed warm all night long, sleeping with the windows open and, of course, our air conditioning. I didn't put ours in yet. 64 right now. If you have a weather question in 45 minutes, you can email me within the next 45 minutes and I'll ask for you. You can call and ask Joe yourself. Camping, kayaking, boating, swimming's a little tough right now. The water's still pretty cold. But any weather question you have, we'll get an answer for you. Todd Blanche, the acting attorney general up on Capitol Hill yesterday, responding to questions about this fund, weaponization fund, and how that's going to work and who can get paid and the latest on that deal after he left Capitol Hill and testified. He added a little one paragraph addendum to the settlement with President Trump. It deals with the IRS. And basically, it works like a pardon. What's going to happen? They'll just be able to do basically what they want relative to their taxes and never, ever have to respond to the IRS. Pretty good deal. How'd that happen? We'll find out. KBK up next.
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5: That just reminded me, long time ago, that was like 40 years ago, I didn't start it. It was actually a morning person before I moved into the role of being on the morning. It did win a couple of awards where people could make a donation, send in $5 to the radio station to their favorite charity, would give the money to the charity. And we did these wake-up calls, and it was they'd give you the phone number of somebody. Back then, we signed on the air at 5, so this would be like at 5:15. Between 5:15 and 5:30, and on the air live, our morning person, his name was Peter. He would call people, and they'd answer the phone. Hello, this is back before cell phones. Obviously, everybody had a landline, and the phone would ring. There weren't really even answering machines. It would just ring till somebody picked it up. And live on the air, he would scream then into the phone, "Wake up!" And the person would laugh, and they'd talk about the charity for a second. They'd usually laugh. Sometimes people would just hang up. And then we had to stop doing it because you couldn't just put somebody live on the air without informing them that they were going to be live on the air. And the same thing, you couldn't even just record them because you had to tell them they were being recorded. So FCC screwed that up. 6:54, top news stories of the day and what CBS News and AP will be reporting on at the top of the hour. Russian President Vladimir Putin praised his close ties with Chinese leader Xi Jinping and said their countries are close partners in trade and international affairs as they open some bilateral talks on Wednesday during his trip to Beijing. Xi welcomed Putin with a ceremony at the Great Hall of the People only days after meeting there with U.S. President Donald Trump. Yesterday, Acting Attorney General Todd Blanche was up on Capitol Hill answering questions about this new weaponization fund. It's part of a settlement that the Trump administration, or Donald Trump himself personally, has made regarding a $10 billion lawsuit against the IRS. A fund just shy of $1.8 billion could be used to pay anybody who feels that they were wronged. Basically, money going to Donald Trump allies and supporters, including perhaps January 6 people who had since been pardoned, but at one point stormed the Capitol and tried to, well, basically overtake this country. Todd Blanche answering questions yesterday. This is Senator Van Hollen.
6: This is an outrageous, unprecedented slush fund that you set up. Simple question. Will individuals who assaulted Capitol Hill police officers be eligible for this fund?
7: Well, as it makes plain, anybody is.
6: Just let me know if they're eligible for the fund.
7: As was made plain yesterday, anybody in this country is eligible to apply if they believe they are victim weaponization.
6: Mr. Attorney, you're not going to submit this proposal to any federal judge or independent.
7: There is no judge.
6: Any independent authority?
7: What does that mean, an independent authority?
6: It means not somebody who's getting to pick five of the members who was the president's former personal attorney. That would be somebody who would be independent.
7: I'm the acting attorney general, okay? And the fact that I used to be President Trump's lawyer is just a fact, but I'm the acting attorney general. So don't say the president's former personal lawyer will do something. The acting attorney general will do something.
6: Mr. Attorney General, you are acting today like the president's personal attorney.
5: That was yesterday. We'll have more for you on that coming up on our open mic program. Also part of the settlement, U.S. government has agreed to permanently drop tax claims against President Donald Trump. According to the settlement document that's part of the deal to resolve Trump's $10 billion lawsuit against the IRS, as part of the settlement agreement, the U.S. is forever barred and precluded from examining or prosecuting President Trump, his sons, and the Trump Organization's current tax issues, according to a one-page document that was posted to the DOJ website on Tuesday. That addendum came after Todd Blanche testified on Capitol Hill about that fund. We'll have more for you on that later on this morning as well. Also, part of all of this has to do with the president buying stocks. That's also been an issue. Personally managing his stock accounts, which most presidents don't do, using previous knowledge that he has. We'll talk about that coming up, too.
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5: I'm Stacey Lynn. It was a big night for Republican primary challengers backed by President Trump.
6: Kentucky Republican Congressman Thomas Massey, a frequent Trump critic, lost to Ed Gallrein, a former Navy SEAL endorsed by the president.
7: Now my focus is on advancing the president's and the party's agenda to put America first. In Kentucky, always.
6: In Georgia, former Secretary of State Brad Raffensperger, who refused to help Trump find more votes after the 2020 election, failed to qualify for a runoff in the governor's race. Trump-backed billionaire Burt Jones did.
8: And when we win, President Trump will be a winner.
6: Michael Wallace, CBS News.
5: The Senate advanced a resolution to limit the president's war powers in Iran. Democratic Senator Chris Coons is happy after 7 failed attempts, they finally did it.
9: I think that's a good step forward. It's a recognition that renewing the war against Iran is not a great idea, that we should be trying to resolve this diplomatically.
5: It's not a done deal, though. Even if both chambers approve it, the president is expected to veto it. Learning more about the suspects who attacked a San Diego mosque Monday, killing 3 people. CBS's Jared Hill with the latest.
10: The FBI says the 2 teens met online and shared what they called a broad hatred toward different religions and races. San Diego's mayor says the city has stepped up patrols at houses of worship across the area.
5: Hundreds of firefighters are working around the clock trying to contain the Sandy Fire in Southern California. Helicopters and planes are dropping water from the air. This man lives in Simi Valley.
11: Started down in the canyon and was up here within probably 5 minutes. And we lost one house here on the corner. They saved all the rest of the houses, but it was just a horrifying experience.
5: The fires already burned almost 1,400 acres. Virginia Governor Abigail Spanberger's vetoed a bill that would have made it legal to sell recreational marijuana there next year. State Senator LaCharisse Aird says it's disappointing.
12: For my community, for small business owners, and particularly for those individuals who thought that under a Democratic governor, the question of cannabis would not be a matter of if, but instead a matter of when.
5: And an ultra-rare Lionel Messi trading card has sold at auction for more than $550,000.
13: Messi, wonderful first touch, loses the defenders and gets...
5: The card features Messi's autograph and even includes a piece of his cleat from his legendary 2015 season with FC Barcelona. Only 10 copies of the card exist. This is CBS News.
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17: 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News time is 7:04. A 78-year-old Keene pedestrian was killed by a garbage truck in the Chipotle parking lot. This is off Ivy Drive at about 11:09 yesterday morning. Police have identified the woman as Keene resident Pamela Savard, who was reportedly walking behind the truck as it was backing into the lot. Investigators have identified the driver of the truck as 58-year-old Robert Armstrong of North Hartland, Vermont. He was operating a vehicle owned by AgriCycle Energy of South Portland, Maine. Police said the incident remains under investigation. They're asking anyone who witnessed the incident or who has information that could assist investigators to contact the Keene Police Department. Keene City Councilors completed the review of the proposed fiscal year 2027 budget at Tuesday's Finance Organization and Personnel Committee meeting with a presentation from the Public Works Department, which oversees roads, utilities, solid waste operations, engineering projects, and, of course, the city fleet. Public Works Director Don Lucier said among proposed supplemental budget requests are $75,000 for streetlights and $30,000 to expand the city's street tree planting program. The city's water and sewer systems are also facing rising costs. Officials are proposing a 5% increase in most water and sewer rates that have remained unchanged since 2022, while operating expenses have increased. Solid Waste Manager Ryan Cloutier reported the transfer station remains self-supporting through disposal fees and recycling revenues and maintains more than $2 million in reserves. On June 4th, the full city council will hold a public hearing, providing the opportunity for public testimony on the entire budget proposal. The final city council vote for the budget adoption is scheduled for June 18th. You can learn more on the city's website. And the city of Keene will be installing sidewalk ramps today, starting at 8 o'clock this morning on West Street in proximity to Ashwillett River Park. The northernmost westbound lane along the park will be closed. This work is anticipated to be completed and traffic restored at the end of the day today. Business news and sports are next. 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
17: The U.S. stock market gave back more of its record-setting rally. The S&P 500 suffered its third straight loss since setting its latest all-time high. The Dow and the NASDAQ also fell Tuesday. The declines followed mixed moves for stock markets abroad while oil prices eased. The S&P 500 lost 49 points and will open at 7,354. The Dow Jones Industrial Average dropped 322 points and begins trading this Wednesday morning at 49,364. And the NASDAQ Composite fell 220 points and opens at 25,871.
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17: Jaren Duran woke up, hit a home run, double, drove in three. Wilson Contreras added two hits and drove in three runs. The Red Sox beat the Royals 7-1. Duran was 2-for-3. He walked twice. Isaiah Kiner-Falefa joined the party. He went 3-for-3 with a walk. Seydon Rafaela and Willier Abreu contributed two hits apiece. Caleb Durbin's single scored Carlos Narvaez to give the Red Sox a 2-1 lead in the second. The Red Sox will go for the sweep tonight. Connelly Early gets the ball for the Sox. Former Sox starter Michael Walker goes for the Royals. Locally, the Little East Conference has recognized 9 Keene State baseball players on its postseason all-conference teams, highlighted by 4 first-team selections, the program's second-highest total in a single season. Senior pitcher David Floyd led the first-team honorees, along with senior third baseman Evan McHugh, sophomores Derek Finley and Trevor Snow. Second-team honors went to catcher Evan Calley and outfielder Lucas Rogers, while outfielder Ethan Reyna, first baseman Jonathan Chatfield, and relief pitcher Evan Levasseur earned third-team selections. And the Keene State College Department of Athletics and Recreation is pleased to announce the next inductees to the Keene State Athletics and Alumni Hall of Fame. Breanne Barnes, one of the premier guards in Keene State's women's basketball, who was a 3-time All-LEC conference selection. Sarah Bonocchi was also one of the most dominant players in Keene State women's basketball history. They're both inducted. She was a 3-time All-East conference selection. Barnes and Bonocchi helped lead the Owls to their first NCAA Division III tournament appearance. And Ryan Baraski, one of the most dominant swimmers in Keene State history, also is being inducted into the Hall of Fame. The inductees will be honored at a ceremony in the Mabel Brown Room on the Keene State College campus on October 2nd this year. WKBK News Time is 7:10.
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23: Partly sunny today, slight chance of an afternoon thunderstorm, highs 85 to 88. Mainly clear tonight, lows 51 to 54. Partly sunny tomorrow, much cooler, highs 63 to 66. Mostly cloudy Friday, highs 63 to 66. And cloudy Saturday with a few afternoon showers, highs 61 to 64. I'm meteorologist Joe Shaka from the WKBK Weather Center.
17: And right now it's 65 degrees outside our West Keene studios at 7-Eleven in the WKBK News Center. 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

Well, you know, you know for sure that you're getting to be a certain age. When your wife texts you. I said text, right? Texts you early in the morning. Says, hey, how come you didn't bring your wrist brace to work? Why do you need a wrist brace? Well, you know. A little carpal tunnel. And I'm regretting it. I'm telling you. I don't take much in the way of Tylenol or pain relievers, but I had to take some this morning. But you don't care. It doesn't matter. You know, you don't care if your host is in some pain. It's all right. Some of you probably are chuckling about that. 7:14, on the way in 30 minutes, your weather forecast. Super important, more so maybe than some other Wednesdays, because the Memorial Day holiday is right around the corner. Do you have big plans? Some of those plans might be better. You might be in better shape if they're outdoor plans, because Saturday, maybe we're getting less rain than originally anticipated. Yesterday, Joe said, chance of showers all 3 days, which is yucky, which isn't cool, which isn't good. But maybe things are improving. We're going to find out in 30 minutes. Alicia Deaver is going to join us from Rise for Baby and Family, a great organization that helps so many families here in the Monadnock region. And, of course, strong ties, as always, to the Monadnock United Way. She will join me, coming up at 8:10 this morning. Normally, Celeste, and I talked all about Celeste being here today. Yesterday, Celeste won't be here today. She'll be with us next month. Her water pump in her well failed, and she needs to water her garden, and she has a big garden. She talks about her garden all the time, using her rain barrel and by hand, and she's worried that her garden, with all the little young plantings and everything, are going to dry up and die today. So I gave her the day off. I know. Nice thing to do. So we wish her well. She does have a plumber on the way. 7:14. Boy, Hampton Beach. Aren't we so proud that we have this great seashore? We have very little seashore in New Hampshire. There's Rye in that whole area. And then, of course, there's Hampton Beach, which the state of New Hampshire over the years has invested millions of dollars into, upgrading it, rehabbing it, and putting it back in place when storms drag it half out to sea. They do have a really bad flooding issue there now, when high tides combined with rain flooding a lot of the buildings along the ocean part of Hampton Beach.

Good crowd. 75,000 to Hampton Beach. 75,000. Why anybody wants to be part of that crowd? I don't understand. When there are other choices for beaches. But anyway, our premier beach, big money maker. They publicize it all the time. Come to New Hampshire. Come to Hampton Beach. Bring your boxing gloves. Police in full tactical gear. This is Channel 9's report. Police in full tactical gear cleaned out Ocean Boulevard in Hampton on Tuesday afternoon as thousands flocked to the beach to escape the heat. The police activity happened between C and D streets, where a large crowd had gathered earlier in the day. After a downpour moved through the area, people sought shelter under nearby awnings. Hampton Police Chief Alex Reno said dozens of fights then broke out, prompting police to declare an unlawful assembly. That means a riot. We had to get up out of there. I was like, oh no, said Tatiana Kylie of... What state do you think she's from? Give you one guess. Where's she from? She's from Massachusetts, because Hampton Beach is very close to Massachusetts. As soon as the cops started coming in, I was like, whoa, we gotta go. New Hampshire State Police came out wearing full tactical gear and moved in a line to clear people from the area. The New Hampshire State Police Special Events Response Team, known as CERT, has responded to Hampton Beach to assist the local police with an unlawful assembly. That was the official state police statement. And while troopers are committed to ensuring the safety of all beachgoers, any observed criminal behavior could lead to citations or arrests. We encourage everyone to enjoy the beach and the nice weather responsibly. Later on Tuesday night, another unlawful assembly was broken up. Reno said he has seen similar mob behavior before on the first hot days of the season. When we see an extraordinarily large group come together and start to congregate, all it takes is people drinking too much or one wrong thing to be said. Chantel Hashem, owner of Big Steve's Italian Sausage, said fights at Hampton Beach are not uncommon. For business owners, it's a little disheartening because we do work all year round to get this place up and running for only a few short months. She said the fighting often drives visitors away. Ya think? Families and children and mothers and grandparents take a look at what happens on the beach and they don't want to come here. Hampton resident Elliot Beals, who has spent his whole life on New Hampshire's coast, said Hampton Beach no longer feels as safe as it once did. When I was a kid, we'd be out here till midnight. Now, if I was a kid, I wouldn't even let my own kid come out. Reno said several people were arrested, charged with riot. Some injuries were reported. None were serious. Officials expected up to 75,000 people at the beach yesterday when temperatures went above 90. So what do we do about that? Meaning the state. I guess Hampton and their Chamber of Commerce and everything will work hard on fixing that up. But man, the great thing is for families and kids, there are a lot of other beach alternatives. Whether you go to Rye or a smaller beach or you just head up the road to Maine. That wasn't cool. That's for sure. Get the facts. What state's top child care cost rate rankings? We've been talking a lot about available and affordable daycare as a huge issue for businesses in the state of New Hampshire trying to attract young people here or workers in general. But again, young people, they want to have a family. They want to have kids. It's too expensive to rent or buy a home, and daycare, forget about it. The state of New Hampshire recently passed, I think the governor already signed it, right? There's going to be a tax credit if a business expands or starts a daycare on their site so that their workers can have daycare. They're looking to the private sector to get this done. It'll be interesting in about 6 months to find out how many did it in exchange for getting a little tax break. The cost of child care has risen faster than inflation from September 2024 to September 2025. This just blows me away. My kids are all grown up, and this wasn't even an issue. And yes, we had family members and everything, but we also had paid daycare, and it was nothing compared to what people pay nowadays. It's a rate that outpaced inflation by 1.5 times, according to a report from Bank of America. Nationwide, the average annual cost of a full-time child care for an infant at a center-based facility in America is about $15,500, according to data from 2024 from Child Care Aware. That's about, if you do the math, about $1,300 per month to put your child into daycare.
The cost burden of childcare varies by income.

0: by geography. For example, childcare is costliest in places like Massachusetts, Maryland, and Washington, D.C., which also have a high median family income. Childcare costs are considered affordable when they are 7% of household income or lower. Nationwide, the average for center-based childcare is about 15% of median family income, so it's more than double. Average childcare costs as a percentage of income, the rankings show which states have the highest average cost of childcare for an infant at a center-based facility as a percentage of the median income. Hawaii, the average cost of childcare is nearly 22% of what the family makes for a paycheck. They're number one at 21.9%. D.C. at 20.3%. California at 20.3%. New York State is 19.6%, and Massachusetts is number six on the list at 19.2%. Vermont is 14th at 17% of income. Connecticut is 21st at 15.2% of income. The state of New Hampshire is low in comparison to the other New England states, number 41, but still 12.2% of the income. It's supposed to be 7% or less. That really adds up, and it adds up to real dollars. Part of this story that was from Channel 9 has one of those great maps that you can click on and find out state to state how it compares to the national average and how, as I mentioned, like New Hampshire stacks up. I mentioned New Hampshire was 41st on the list. But you can click on any parts of this map to compare the national average to what you see in any particular state. So if I can zero out here on New Hampshire and looking at their statistics, beyond just being 41st, average cost of the center-based child care for an infant is $16,040 a year, 12.2% of the median family income. Now, the average cost of family child care for an infant was $11,708 in 2024, 8.9% of the median family income. And how much things have changed over the course of a year. As far as the percentage, and this is something the New Hampshire Fiscal Policy Institute would probably work out, and they've talked about child care and some of their data collections in the past. Not everybody makes median income. And anybody who makes below that, remember that percentage is going to go up and up and up. And if you're just a young couple and you have a baby and you have to both get back to work and you're paying, what was it, $15,000, $16,000 a year for daycare? The big chunk that that takes out of your income, and then, of course, you're still paying rent. Maybe you've been able to buy a house and all the utilities and food prices are way up. So when you hear somebody say, you know, it's costing them $20 more a week for gasoline, and you think, well, geez, that's not that big of a deal. If you're on a fixed income, if you're on a tight income, and you have, like, daycare to pay for as well, that $20, that comes out of your food budget. That comes out of your diaper budget. Comes out of your budget. And that's why it's important. And that's why with what inflation is right now, and what food prices are right now, and gasoline prices are right now, and daycare prices and rent, it's tough. It's tough out there. That data, you can find that map at WMUR-TV. 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
2: Partly sunny today, slight chance of an afternoon thunderstorm, highs 85 to 88. Mainly clear tonight, lows 51 to 54. Partly sunny tomorrow, much cooler, highs 63 to 66. Mostly cloudy Friday, highs 63 to 66. And cloudy Saturday with a few afternoon showers, highs 61 to 64. I'm meteorologist Joe Shaka from the WKBK Weather Center.
0: 64 degrees right now under mostly cloudy skies in our part of Cheshire County. I mentioned the New Hampshire Fiscal Policy Institute. They had another study come out this week that does talk about the impact that higher gas prices and energy prices have on people in the Granite State. High gas prices not only put a strain on family budgets, it could lead to lower support for road and bridge work if motorists respond by driving less. We'll explain and we'll talk about that report a little bit later on this morning. On the way for you next, your local news, CBS News, your money now, and after sports, your live weather forecast. Joe Sciacca talks about the holiday weekend coming up.
3: Here's your Wednesday Red Sox Minute presented by Samuel Adams. Make it a quick two in a row for the Sox. Jaron Duran hit a home run, doubled, and drove in three runs. Wilson Contreras added two hits and three RBIs, and the Red Sox beat the Kansas City Royals 7-1 on Tuesday night in KC. Duran was 2-for-3 with two walks, and Isaiah Kiner-Falefa went 3-for-3 with a walk. Sadon Rafaela, Willier Abreu also had two hits apiece. And starter Ranger Suarez gave up just one run and four hits. He did walk three in four and a third innings. The bullpen held it the rest of the way with Garrett Whitlock pitching a 1-2-3 eighth inning. Sox get the win in game two. Can they sweep the series? Game three tonight, Connelly early gets the ball against right-hander Michael Wacha in the finale of the series. That is your Red Sox Minute presented by Samuel Adams.
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9: Good morning. A 78-year-old Keene pedestrian was killed by a garbage truck in the Chipotle parking lot off Ivy Drive just after 11 o'clock Tuesday morning. Police have identified that woman as Keene resident Pamela Savard, who was reportedly walking behind the truck as it was backing into the lot. Investigators have identified the driver of the truck as 58-year-old Robert Armstrong of North Hartland, Vermont. He was operating a vehicle owned by a company out of South Portland, Maine. scene. Police said the incident remains under investigation and asked anyone who witnessed the incident or has information to contact the Keene Police Department. The New Hampshire Department of Transportation will hold a public hearing to discuss the proposed improvement of roadway and bridge conditions along Route 101 and Swansea Factory Road. The current corridor requires frequent pavement repairs and has slight distance deficiencies. The preliminary improvement design would make the intersection at Swansea Factory Road and 101 to the east and west to the east, and construct a roundabout at this new location would also replace the bridge. The hearing will be held at Heberden Hall at the Keene Public Library on Winter Street on Thursday, May 28th at 6 in the evening. A look at the Monadnock region's most accurate and dependable weather forecast on the way from WKBK staff meteorologist right now. CBS News Brief, WKBK Newstime, 7:31.
10: CBS News Brief. Representative Thomas Massey lost his re-election bid in the Kentucky House primary. Massey conceded the race to the candidate President Trump-backed former Navy SEAL Ed Gowrine.
11: We were able to go toe-to-toe. There was never a week that we got outspent more than 2-1 in this entire race. Once it got underway,
10: the Senate voted to advance a resolution to limit the president's war powers in Iran.
12: On this vote, the yeas are 50, the nays are 47. The motion is agreed to. The joint resolution is discharged and will be placed on the calendar.
10: On that calendar for another vote on final passage, then it heads to the House. CBS's Matt Gubbins reported on wildfires out west.
13: New wildfires popping up in Southern California are spreading dangerously close to homes in Riverside County, east of Los Angeles. And overnight, towering flames and wind sent those embers flying dozens of yards in the air.
10: CBS News Brief. I'm Stacey Lynn.
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14: As the Monadnock region prepares for America's 250th anniversary, MyKeeneNow is launching a special series called Keene's Longest Running Businesses, honoring local businesses that have served the community for at least 10 years or more. Organizers say the goal is to showcase the establishments that have become part of the fabric of the Monadnock region, preserving local traditions while adapting and growing through changing times. From family-owned retailers and restaurants to service providers and community institutions, the feature series will explore the histories behind businesses that have endured for decades and the people who have helped build them. Business owners interested in being featured are invited to contact MyKeeneNow, as space is limited and stories will be shared in the months leading up to the July 4th celebration. In the WKBK News Center, I'm Kelsey Johnson.
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16: I'm Nicole Murray with Your Money Now. Target has posted first quarter earnings and revenue that topped expectations and raised its full year sales outlook. Same store sales rose 5.6%, the retailer's first increase in the key metric in 5 quarters. Its shares are up by 3%. CEO Michael Fedelk, who took over earlier this year, is trying to reverse a prolonged sales slump at Target. Oil prices have dropped by more than 2% this morning as investors weigh mixed signals from President Trump on whether U.S. will resume war with Iran. West Texas Intermediate at 101 per barrel, Brent at roughly 108. Treasury yields moved lower this morning following a sharp sell-off across bond markets as inflation concerns continue to weigh on investor sentiment. The 10-year Treasury was just under 2 basis points lower in early trade at 4.653%. During yesterday's session, it reached its highest level since January of last year. Futures are slightly higher this morning as markets await for NVIDIA's earnings. That's your money now.
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3: 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Jarren Duran had a home run, doubled. He drove in 3 runs. Wilson Contreras added 2 hits and 3 RBIs of his own. The Red Sox beat the Royals 7-1. They've taken the first 2 in the series. Sox go for the sweep tonight. Connolly early gets the ball for the Sox. Former Red Sox starter Michael Wacha goes for Kansas City. He's throwing well this year. Locally, the Little East Conference has recognized 9 Keene State baseball players, 9 of them on its postseason all-conference team. Teams, highlighted by 4 first-team selections, the program's second-highest total in a single season. Senior pitcher David Floyd led the first-team honorees, along with senior third baseman Evan McHugh and sophomores Derek Finley and Trevor Snow. Second-team honors went to catcher Evan Kelly and outfielder Lucas Rogers. Outfielder Ethan Reyna, first baseman Jonathan Chatfield, and relief pitcher Evan Levasseur earned third-team selections. The Keene State College Department of Athletics and Recreation is pleased to announce the next inductees to the Keene State College Athletics Alumni Hall of Fame. Breanne Barnes, one of the premier guards in Keene State's women's basketball. She was a 3-time All-Little East Conference selection. And Sarah Begnoki, one of the most dominant post players in Keene State women's basketball history, also a 3-time All-East Conference selection. They're both inducted. Barnes and Begnoki helped lead the Owls to their first NCAA Division III tournament appearance back in the late aughts. And Ryan Baraski, who was one of the most dominant swimmers in Keene State history. The inductees will be honored at a ceremony in the Mabel Brown Room on the Keene State College campus in the first week of October. WKBK News Time is 7:38. It is currently 67 degrees outside our West Keene studios in the WKBK News Center. I'm Sean Patrick.

0: to be another hot one today. Hey, wait, is that like a heat wave, right? 3 days in a row. Maybe we're not going to get above 90 degrees. Doesn't it have to be above 90? 3 days, 90-degree weather plus in a row is a heat wave. Wish there was a weatherman I could ask. Oh, wait, there is. Joe Shaka's with us live right now, and he can answer that question and any question you have about the upcoming holiday weekend and what the weather's going to be like. 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So, Joe, what's the answer? Is it, it's 90 degree days, right? Three in a row makes it a heat wave. Good morning.
1: Good morning to you, Dan, as well. Yes, 3 days in a row of 90 plus is a heat wave.
0: Do you think we'll hit 90 plus today? Because I know we did the last couple of days.
1: Not today. I think we'll just have a little bit too much in the way of clouds. Overall, the temperature profile is cooler than yesterday. So I'm thinking today we'll get between 85 and 88. Again, a mix of sun and clouds and a slight chance, about a 30% chance of a storm between about 3 and 5 o'clock. So no heat wave this time around.
0: Now, when you say storm, are we talking about a good storm? Or yesterday, it was weird. I was outside and I would feel a sprinkle now and then, but it was, you know, I still turned on my sprinklers for the lawn and stuff. Then I had to run downtown to City Hall, and it was all wet. It looked like they had a pretty decent shower there, so it was kind of hit or miss. But I guess, again, my question, more in the way of a real storm as opposed to just a shower like we had yesterday.
1: I think what we're going to see today, again, the energy's a little bit further south today than we were looking at yesterday, part of because we had a little bit better development of storms further south of Keene yesterday, so everything just slid south. So I think today's storm risk is, again, about 30% chance, but if one gets going, it could be on the strongest side with some heavy rain, gusty winds, but again, overall, I think much, if not all, of the day is dry. However, though, for anyone who's maybe on south coastal New England, could be a pretty good chance of storms, probably about 80, 90% chance of storms across much of south coastal New England. But in Keene, no concern really for anything overly powerful, which is good. Again, much of the day, if not all of the day, is going to be dry.
0: All right. Well, that's good to know. Did we set a record yesterday or did we miss it by a degree?
1: Pulling up some of the data now, again, the record from yesterday was 95, and it looks like there's still some issues here with some of the data files that are coming in here from the computer. So there's a lack of temperature data here at the airport, so I'll have to do a little bit more digging around to see what happens. But some places had their daily records, and some places were a degree or two too cool there. But either way, you know, 96 at Logan Airport, their all-time record for the month in May of being 97, set in 1880. But overall, mid and upper 90s were quite common across much of the area yesterday, and even low to mid-90s further north.
0: Yeah. Well, as I like to say, close enough with the temperature that we had yesterday, a little bit of humidity. Is it going to be a little more muggy today? The difference from yesterday and Monday was a little more humid yesterday. Are we going to see that rise of mugginess?
1: Yes, we are. So dew points today, even though we're not going to have a whole lot of the way of shower and thunderstorm activity, dew points are still going to get into the mid-60s, probably 64 to 66 this afternoon. But because the temperatures are rising as well, there's more of a spread between the two. But still, it's going to be on the muggy side. And then once that cold front moves through late this afternoon, early this evening, I'm thinking probably by sunset, Dan, our dew points are going to be falling into the mid and upper 40s. So drier air moves in this evening.
0: All right. Very good, and that's good news. Tomorrow, Thursday, it'll feel a lot more comfortable for at least the work guys out working on the roadways and the roofs and painting and doing everything, because temperatures fall. We're going to have a difference of about 20 degrees difference during the day tomorrow compared to what we have today.
1: Yes, much, much cooler. Again, tonight we'll clear out nicely. Temperatures dropping down between 51 and 54. We have a mix of sun and clouds. Tomorrow we're going to be much cooler, 63 to 66. And then as we head to Friday and Saturday, we'll have a mainly cloudy sky. Friday temperature seasonable. And then Saturday cloud with a few showers in the afternoon, nothing heavy. Highs between 61 and 64. And it looks like, Dan, for the weekend, most of the rain is going to remain to ourselves. But again, there'll still be some spotty showers through the holiday weekend, but nothing overly heavy, which is good.
0: Right, right. That was how I started this morning when I signed on the air, was that it looks like things have changed maybe a little bit, right? Especially like for Saturday, that it's only, you know, just maybe a chance of a shower percentage-wise. And I know it's only Wednesday. We're still a couple, 3 days away. But I know you like to give, you know, what's the percentage? Like 30% of the folks in the area will see rain, 50%. We'll see a shower on Saturday. What do you think? Am I right that the chance of showers has lessened a little bit for Saturday?
1: Yes. So basically, we have high pressure across southeastern Canada. So that's going to be holding back this pocket of energy a little bit longer. But surely, definitely looks like Saturday night into Sunday will have some rain that moves through. And Sunday doesn't look overly wet as well. But again, there'll be showers. It'll be on the relatively cool side. And then Monday looks like part of a warm front moving through will have additional showers. But Saturday, for now, is trending drier and drier with, again, about a 30% chance that some of the showers make it in during the mid and late afternoon hour Saturday as that energy begins to move in from our southwest.
0: All right. So all eyes on that as far as the weekend weather. One thing we know for sure, whether it showers or not, over those 3 days, it's going to be a lot cooler than what we've had the last couple 3 days.
1: Yes, temperatures mainly in the 60s through the weekend. But as I mentioned yesterday, once we get past the weekend, we're going to start warming up starting Tuesday. And then towards the middle and end of next week, we're probably going to be well into the 70s, if not lower 80s. So return to above normal temperatures probably by at least Tuesday. And then again, going forward. And I think we end the month with temperatures above normal. And we begin June with temperatures slightly above normal, mainly in the 70s, as a big ridge of high pressure builds in. But unfortunately, Dan, not a lot of rain over the next 2 weeks, which is disappointing.
0: Oh, geez.
1: So it's going to take a while to get out of this drought and maybe even increase the drought a little bit across parts of the region. Like, for example, northeastern Massachusetts and a good part of New Hampshire is now in severe drought again from the recent warm days we've had and the lack of rain. So that's something we'll have to watch over the next couple of weeks. Further expansion again of our drought.
0: So any little showers we do get this weekend, that might be our last chance for some rain for a while. But it sounds to me like over those 3 days, we're not going to end up with like an inch of rain, right? It's not even going to be that much. This is relative to the drought and trying to end it.
1: Yes, as of now, the consensus is probably no more than maybe a quarter to maybe half inch of rain, but probably closer to a quarter. The heaviest of the rain looks like it's going to be across the mid-Atlantic, where they actually could get 1 to 2 inches of rain over the weekend. So heaviest of the rain, again, further south and west, but not really much help for us in Keene. And then heading further north and northeast in the Maine, the White Mountains, and the Green Mountains, even less rain, where maybe they don't even get to a tenth of an inch, which is really disappointing because they are in still rough shape with the dryness. Yeah.
0: So the good news is if somebody is going camping, say, up in the White Mountains or heading to the coast of Maine for part of the three-day holiday, they're going to have mostly dry conditions then this holiday weekend.
1: Yes, as it looks right now, mostly dry, cloudy, and cool. So that's the plan, but no washouts.
0: Yeah, but on the cooler side. Do you know, I'm just assuming still, though, if people are going camping up north, that they can't have campfires right now, I wouldn't think.
1: I don't think so. The drought monitor that we had last Thursday, a lot of moderate and severe drought. And when the drought monitor comes out tomorrow morning, we'll have to see if there's an expansion of that, moderate and severe drought, or if there's an addition again to extreme drought. But at the very least, the drought is very intense across northern New England.
0: All right. Lastly, again, what time, if we do see a thunderstorm later on today, what time is it? And how severe might it be when it comes to wind and rain amounts and that sort of thing?
1: Yeah, so I'm thinking about a storm probably 2 to 4 o'clock at the latest, closer to maybe 2, maybe even 1. But again, this is a situation where it's going to be a struggle, I think, to actually get a storm going. And if the storm does get going, it's probably going to be only 1, and we'll have to see how strong it gets. But if we do get a storm that gets going and it can get established, main threat is wind gusts up to 60 miles an hour, and then rainfall, because these are going to be quick moving, small, and there's not overly a lot of moisture to work with in the atmosphere, probably no more than a tenth of an inch of rain, so very limited rainfall from whatever does get going early this afternoon.
0: Excellent job. Middle of the week weather forecast with our Joe Shaka this morning. Go ahead and give us the whole forecast through Saturday, back to back to back.
1: Partly sunny today, slight chance of a storm this afternoon, highs 85 to 88. Mainly clear tonight, lows 51 to 54. Partly sunny tomorrow, much cooler, highs 63 to 66. Mainly cloudy Friday, highs 63 to 66. And cloudy Saturday with a few afternoon showers, highs 61 to 64.
0: Excellent job, Joe. We appreciate it. We'll see you back here tomorrow morning.
1: Thank you so much, Dave. We'll chat tomorrow.
0: All right, so not a washout for the weekend. It'll be a little cool, a little bit on the damp side, but certainly not a washout. Maybe not bad weather for getting your garden started. Let's get this garden started. 7:48, the weather with Joe, brought to you by Monadnock Ford, Route 12 in Swansea. 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You don't have to live in the area of Walpole. You don't have to, But if you do, in particular, there's something you need to know about. We're going to give you a chance to check out real cool chicken barbecue, old style. And we'll tell you about that when we come back. And a chance to have a couple, three or four tickets to go to the event. We're going to tell you about it. WKBK, stay right there. It's coming up next.
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1: 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Finally, cover low-lying damp areas with a thin layer of sand to discourage gnats looking for moist soil. I'm Danny Lipford with Tips for Today's Homeowner.
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0: St. Elmo's Fire. This is John Pyre, right?
1: Yeah.
0: Look at that. Featuring the Brat Pack. CBS News, your local news with Sean, top of the hour. We will also introduce you to, or reintroduce you to, Alicia Devers and all the great things that happen at Rise for Baby and Family. She's going to join us here in just about 15 minutes, 45 minutes away. Our expanded look at business news coming up for you at 9:10 this morning. We'll have a free-for-all Wednesday edition of Open Mic. Celeste Longacre was planning to be here, but she had a problem with her well and being able to water her garden, and there's a plumber there, so she'll join us next month. Ahead of Memorial Day, Governor Ayotte yesterday signed into law House Bill 1078. This expands the state's Gold Star license plate program to include Gold Star fathers and other immediate family members. The program previously applied only to Gold Star mothers. The governor was joined by more than a dozen New Hampshire Gold Star families, along with legislators, state leaders, and military and veteran service groups to honor Granite Staters who have died defending our nation. So that will apply to a lot more family members. Legendary U.S. beer has been discontinued after 177 years. When I was a little kid, I just remember my dad and his friends, we'd all go camping and spend weekends together. You know the drill. And the dads would sit around drinking beer. So I'm talking about late 60s, early 70s. The beers of choice that I remember watching my dad and his friends drink, the adults, was Schaefer. I know. Black Label and Schlitz. I seem to remember that those were the beers that they always drank. One of America's oldest beers going out of production after more than 170 years, with one brewmaster planning a grand send-off for the brand, Schlitz, which was founded in Milwaukee in 1849. The beer that made Milwaukee famous was sold to Pabst in 1999, is being discontinued. Pabst confirmed the sad news to the Milwaukee Magazine last week. Unfortunately, we have seen continued increases in our cost to store and ship certain products and have had to make the tough choice to place Schlitz Premium on hiatus. Any brand or packaging configuration that's put on hiatus is still a cherished part of the history and hopefully will come back and will be part of our future. It built a strong legacy in hits a hometown throughout the Midwest. And during the 50s and 60s, it had a stretch where it was the most beloved beer, the most popular beer in America, was Schlitz. Nelson has brewed Schlitz before, so it felt right for him to come to an agreement with Pabst to produce one final 80-barrel batch of Schlitz on May 23rd. That same day, customers can begin pre-ordering 16-ounce four-packs of the beer online or at the tap room. Orders would have to be picked up in person at the brewery beginning June 27th. So that's mostly just for the locals. But Schlitz is going bye-bye. Unfortunate. Some of you might, I know people have beer can collections. I'm sure you have at least one or two of those in there. Coming up Memorial Day, there's a chicken barbecue. It's good to see some towns are still doing this one. It honors Ted Brooks and George Gage, benefiting the Maplewood Nursing Home Activity Department. That's what it's raising money for. And this is happening on Memorial Day, on Monday. Tickets may still be available. I heard earlier in the week that there were only a few left. $15 for a ticket price for the chicken barbecue. You can call 499-2378 to see if they have tickets. And this is going on right after their Memorial Day parade. And you just go and pick up your food at the barbecue pit in Walpole, right after the parade. You get a half a barbecue chicken, potato chips, can of cold soft drink, and you get a koozie keepsake, which is really cool, too. It's being sponsored by Hubbard, and it honors Ted Brooks and George Gage. 499-2378 if you want to see if they still have some chicken barbecue. You get a half a barbecue chicken. That sounds pretty good. News on the way next. WKBK Keene, good morning.
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8: I'm Stacey Lynn. A political win for President Trump. The candidate he backed in the Kentucky House primary won, pushing out Congressman Thomas Massey.
9: I have called and conceded the race. We've been honorable the whole time, and we're going to stay that way.
8: CBS's Ed O'Keefe on another victory for a Trump ally.
10: In Georgia, another one-time Trump foe went down as Brad Raffensperger lost his Republican bid for governor. The state's top election official famously defied Trump's demand in 2020 to find enough votes to help him win the key swing state.
8: The Senate has finally advanced a resolution to limit President Trump's war powers in Iran.
11: Four Republicans, Susan Collins of Maine, Alaska's Lisa Murkowski, Rand Paul of Kentucky, and Louisiana's Bill Cassidy, defected and approved the resolution. Three other Republicans did not vote.
12: The yeas are 50, the nays are 47. The motion is agreed to.
11: Wisconsin Democrat Tammy Baldwin.
13: They've offered shifting rationales for why we're at war, moving the goalposts by the hour.
11: Even if the Senate and House approve the resolution, President Trump would likely veto it, but Democrats hope it will change his thinking on the war. Michael Wallace, CBS News.
8: The Justice Department's expected to announce criminal charges against former Cuban leader Raul Castro today. He's the brother of longtime dictator Fidel Castro. Sources tell CBS News the indictment's tied to his alleged role in the shooting down of two civilian planes 30 years ago that killed three Americans. Castro is now 94 years old. To the rapidly spreading wildfires in Southern California, CBS's Matt Gutman is there.
14: More than 43,000 people have been ordered to evacuate. Fire Captain Phil Corsi says that on this street in Simi Valley, engines are stationed at roughly every other house.
15: You can see it just on the other side here where those other firefighters are.
16: Yeah, definitely. We're concerned this little drainage right here, that it's going to come back up towards where we're at. We're just focusing on if anything catches in the yards or catches in the houses.
8: The chief of the World Health Organization says the risk of Ebola spreading globally is low, but in Congo and Uganda, it remains high.
17: Beyond the confirmed cases, there are almost 600 suspected cases and 139 suspected deaths. We expect those numbers to keep increasing.
8: And single Gen Z women are buying more homes than the men of their generation. According to the National Association of Realtors, the Gen Z ladies accounted for 35% of all homeowners, while single Gen Z men represented just 18%. This is CBS News.
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22: 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News time is 8:04. A 78-year-old Keene pedestrian, a woman, was killed by a garbage truck in the Chipotle parking lot. This is off Ivy Drive. It occurred at about 11:09 Tuesday morning. Police have identified that woman as Keene resident Pamela Savard. She was reportedly walking behind the truck as it was backing into the lot. Investigators have identified the driver of the truck as 58-year-old Robert Armstrong of North Hartland, Vermont. He was operating a vehicle owned by a company out of South Portland, Maine. Police said the incident remains under investigation. They ask anyone who witnessed the incident or has information to contact the Keene Police Department. Keene City Councilors completed their review of the proposed fiscal year 2027 budget at Tuesday's Finance, Organization, and Personnel Committee meeting with a presentation from the Public Works Department, which oversees roads, utilities, solid waste operations, engineering projects, and the city fleet. Public Works Director Don Lucier said that among proposed supplemental budget requests are $75,000 for streetlights and $30,000 to expand the city's street a tree planting program. The city's water and sewer systems are also facing rising costs. Officials are proposing a 5% increase in most water and sewer rates that have remained unchanged since 2022, despite increased operating expenses. Solid Waste Manager Ryan Cloutier reported that the transfer station remains self-supporting through disposal fees and recycling revenues and maintains more than $2 million in reserves. On June 4th, the full city council will hold a public hearing providing the opportunity for public testimony on the entire budget proposal. The final city council vote for budget adoption is scheduled for June 8th. The city of Keene will begin installing sidewalk ramps today, begin and end, if all goes as planned, starting right about now on West Street in proximity to Ashwillett River Park. The northernmost westbound lane along the park will be closed. Again, the work is anticipated to be completed and traffic restored by the end of the day. Business news and sports are next. 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
22: U.S. stock market gave back more of its record-setting rally. The S&P 500 suffered its third straight loss since setting its latest all-time high. The Dow and the NASDAQ also fell. The S&P 500 lost 49 points Tuesday. It'll open at 7,354. The Dow Jones Industrial Average dropped 322 points and begins trading this Wednesday morning at 49,364. And the NASDAQ Composite fell 220 points and opens at 25,871.
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22: Jarren Duran hit a home run, doubled. He drove in three runs. Wilson Contreras continues to swing a hot bat. He had two hits and three RBIs. Red Sox beat the Royals 7-1. Even Caleb Durbin pitched in. His single scored Carlos Narvaez. Give the Red Sox a 2-1 lead early in this one in the second inning. Sox go for the sweep tonight. Connelly early gets the ball for Boston. Former Sox starter Michael Wacha goes for the Royals. Locally, the Little East Conference has recognized nine Keene State College baseball players in its postseason all-conference teams, highlighted by four first-team selections, the program's second-highest total in a single season. Senior pitcher David Floyd led first-team honorees, followed by senior third baseman Evan McHugh and sophomores Derek Finley and Trevor Snow. Second-team honors went to catcher Evan Calley and outfielder Lucas Rogers, outfielder Ethan Reyna, first baseman Jonathan Chatfield, and relief pitcher Evan Lavasser earned third-team selections. The Keene State College Department of Athletics and Recreation is pleased to announce the next inductees to the Keene State College Athletics Alumni Hall of Fame. Breanne Barnes, one of the premier guards in Keene State's women's basketball program, who was a three-time All-Little East Conference selection, and Sarah Bonocchi, one of the most dominant post players in Keene State women's basketball history, also a three-time All-State All-Little East Conference selection. They're both being nominated, both being inducted. Barnes and Bonocchi helped lead the Owls to their first NCAA Division III tournament appearance in 2007. And Ryan Baraski, one of the most dominant swimmers in Keene State history, joins Barnes and Bonocchi as an inductee. The inductees will be honored at a ceremony in the Mabel Brown Room on the Keene State College campus on October 2nd, 2026, so later this year. WKBK News Time is 8:10. 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
2: Partly sunny today, slight chance of an afternoon thunderstorm, highs 85 to 88. Mainly clear tonight, lows 51 to 54. Partly sunny tomorrow, much cooler, highs 63 to 66. Mostly cloudy Friday, highs 63 to 66. And cloudy Saturday with a few afternoon showers, highs 61 to 64. I'm meteorologist Joe Shaka from the WKBK Weather Center.
22: And right now it's 70 degrees outside our West Keene studios at 8:11 in the WKBK News Center. I'm Sean Patrick.
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24: It's hour number three. It's 8:11, your hometown radio station, Keene's News Station. The song, Hey, Baby. Which brings us right to our next interview this morning. Like how I did that? Sometimes. Alicia Deaver is with us. She's here to tell us more about Rise for Baby and Family, which is a wonderful organization here in the Monadnock region. They have a lot of events coming up, and they do an awful lot of good for us all here in the Monadnock region. Always good to see you. Good morning. How are you?
25: Good morning. Doing well. Thank you.
24: Excellent. Nice to have you here. For people who don't know, just a quick overview of the services and the purpose for Rise for Baby and Family.
25: Yeah, at Rise for Baby and Family, we support families with infants and toddlers who have or are at risk for developmental disabilities or delays. And we started in 1981. We serve families all throughout the entire Monadnock region. And we've grown over the past, 2 years or so. We've doubled the number of children and families we're serving to almost 500.
24: Wow.
25: So it's huge.
24: Now, why were you able to double it? Just more support, more services, bigger area, or just discovering that there are a lot more parents that could use some help?
25: Of
24: the above?
25: It's an increase of referrals.
24: Yeah.
25: So we've adapted our agency to meet the increase in demand that's coming in from referrals from pediatricians' offices, from families and friends, other community agencies throughout the region.
24: Right. Yeah. Is it because there are just more families and children that are being diagnosed or being discovered, or?
25: Yeah, I think it's a multitude of reasons. Yeah.
24: I guess what I'm trying to say is it because we're just having more? This is something that's happening more often with our kids?
25: Yes. We're definitely seeing an increase in need. I think a lot of it is there's increased stress on families, increase in need for support and parenting, as well as then there are more children who are being diagnosed at birth or early on with disabilities or with children who are in program for maybe a speech delay or other developmental delay, but then potentially could receive a diagnosis.
24: Right.
25: So it's a really big mixture.
24: Right. But we've gotten much better at spotting it. And
25: correct.
24: I think maybe parents have learned and have become informed what to look for. And then they can tell or ask their pediatrician because they suspect something might be wrong. Where some years ago, people didn't have that information.
25: Absolutely.
24: Didn't mean that it wasn't happening. They just didn't.
25: Yes.
24: They weren't aware of the situation. So starting at the beginning and the type of families, I mean, how much of this service and help from Rise for Baby and Family happened before even a baby is born? If supporting parents who are having their first child, we know that, and you and I have talked about this many times over the
25: yeah.
24: years, you know, you don't know what's going to be. You can have all the people helping you that you want, but still you could need some help. So where is the beginning point here helping families?
25: For Rise, it's really when there is a diagnosed or suspected delay or disability. So we're not doing quite as much prenatal. With prenatal, that's really where it falls within our community work, as well as our work with our community partners like Healthy Starts.
24: Part of the collaborative.
25: Yep.
24: And yeah,
25: part
24: yeah.
25: of the Monadnock Alliance for Families collaborative that's funded through Monadnock United Way.
24: Right, right.
25: Absolutely.
24: And we'll talk about that in a moment. So,
25: yeah.
24: So at what stage or what age are you starting to help families,
25: yeah.
24: meaning
25: so
24: the age of the child?
25: Birth to three.
24: Okay.
25: So we get a lot of infant referrals. Usually with infants, it's around motor concerns. They're not rolling over, not sitting up, not walking. And a lot, we've actually had a recent increase in a lot of children with feeding concerns.
24: Oh, really?
25: And so, yep. So that's been a big piece. There's, I'm sure, something medical with it, but,
24: yeah.
25: you know, that's not necessarily our purview, but we do help with, we work with lactation consultants. We have trained staff on hand. And so we really work with families in those early months on transitioning to feeding and kind of overcoming

0: and this is what we do in this instance. Let's say the child is 2 years old or something, and you just start working with them. How does that work?
1: So all of our Rise for Baby and Family for the Early Intervention Services is actually a vendor agency of Monadnock Developmental Services. And so all referrals initially go through Monadnock Developmental Services, and then they'll come to Rise once the intake is complete. We do an eligibility evaluation to determine eligibility for services, but there's a wide array of reasons we can make a child eligible. New Hampshire is one of the flexible states with that, which is really cool because it means we can really help the families who need access to help and support who can't get it through other agencies.
0: How long does the help or assistance normally last? Is it through till the child becomes school age and then they're getting help through the school, say at preschool age or, you know, that sort of a timetable where services are available to help this student or this child before they become a student?
1: That's it. So with the federal and state regulations, we provide early intervention services until the day before a child's third birthday. So much like 6 months prior to a child's third birthday, we do transition planning and help support children in either going to the school district to determine eligibility with preschool special education, or we help get them connected to private therapies or other community resources.
0: All right. And the parents are right involved the whole step of the way. It's not a situation where somebody comes in and they're helping the child or the child goes to Rise for Baby and Family. It's all done together with the family, with the parents.
1: Right. Absolutely. So one of the things like early intervention is predominantly a parent coaching model. So, you know, infants and toddlers grow and develop in the context of their family. So we want to be in the family's home. We want to be in childcare. We want to be at the park with families or the children's museum. All the areas and spaces that families naturally go is where we want to deliver our services. And so we're helping through daily routines really say, this is how we build in this speech goal with these strategies. Like, this is how we can continue to work on a children's speech or their movement or, you know, whatever the need may be. So
0: How many people do you have that are there at Rise for Baby and Family that are helping people?
1: Yeah, so we have 40 employees total.
0: That's huge.
1: Yeah, over 20 of them are just our early intervention specialists, full-time and part-time.
0: Wow, yeah. Wow. And you mentioned about how many more families you're helping. What's the map like? What's the area now where people are getting assistance?
1: Yeah, we serve all 34 towns in the Monadnock region.
0: Wow. So Cheshire County and then a little bit of Sullivan, a little bit of Hillsborough County towards Peterborough, and in that particular area.
1: Yeah.
0: And how is the organization supported financially? I mean, obviously, it's a big organization.
1: Yeah. So that's what's cool about the early intervention services. They're at no cost to families. And so we do bill insurances, and we do receive some federal pass-through and some state dollars. And then we do fundraising and write grants to support the gap between the funding we receive, which really covers just the basic level of services and the higher quality services that we actually deliver.
0: Right.
1: There's that discrepancy. We also have our fully inclusive infant and toddler child care program that is parent pay. And then we also write grants and help fundraise to support that programming.
0: Last hour, I was talking about yet another study relative to daycare, the expense of daycare, having it be available, but also affordable, and what percentage now that we see that that takes up of a family's income.
1: Yeah.
0: Talk about daycare and what's available through Rise for Baby and Families.
1: Yeah, we have a very small infant and toddler program. It is open to any community member, but it also we do specialty in supporting children with disabilities.
0: Right.
1: But we want, we really want it fully inclusive, and we want, you know, typically developing kiddos as well as to be able to support those kiddos with those special needs.
0: But it's a small program. How many?
1: We have around 26 kiddos.
0: Well, that's pretty good size, though.
1: Yeah.
0: It really is. And that's been a part of Rise for Baby and Family for quite some time, right?
1: Yeah, 1988.
0: Yeah.
1: So, we started.
0: And again, I'm sure you're always looking for people to help out in that area, too.
1: Yes. Yeah.
0: For people to understand, how hard is it to find people that make this a career, that want to help out with early childhood development and help out with children and help out with daycare and help families help their kids learn the best ways that they can?
1: Yeah, it is really, really challenging to find staff. Yeah. We're very blessed to have the staff because I feel like both childcare and early intervention are a labor of love. And you really have to want to be there to do it. With our childcare staff, we've been working and taking advantage of the community partnerships and community initiatives that have been helping to raise

0: the level of staffing and education for childcare staff. We're now holding the Northern Border Regional Commission grant and going to be continuing some of that work within the community. Yep, to help raise childcare teacher education. And then in early intervention, you know, our staff often have bachelor's, master's, and sometimes doctorate degrees. They need that licensure and certification through.
1: It's a lot they have to go through to be able to provide this service.
0: Absolutely.
1: Tell me a little bit about the collaborative again, the relationship with the United Way and the other organizations that all work together when it comes to supporting families, supporting parents, supporting the kids, caring for the kids. We're pretty fortunate to have this collaboration in town.
0: Yeah, there's so much need. And even before there was so much need, community collaboration is so important. We could not serve the children and families that we serve without community collaboration, because no one agency can really meet every child and family's needs, right? So we all really work together. So the United Way really supports this community collaboration. So one of ours is the Monadnock Alliance for Families, and that's with the Riverside Center, Community Resource Center, the Grapevine Family and Community Resource Center in Antrim, Healthy Starts at HCS, and Monadnock Family Services. And so through that, we're really working on enhancing the quality and the amount of services we deliver around home visiting, around parent education, as well as then kind of enriched engagement activities for children and families.
1: Right. Being able to match the right service for the right family and their right needs, which is so important. Tell me about a couple of the upcoming events that are on the way. Toddler Fest.
0: Yes.
1: Toddlers are just running rampant all over the place. What's Toddler Fest?
0: Yeah. So we've been doing Toddler Fest since the early aughts. And so we love it. So we close off our parking lot at Rise on Washington Street. And
1: it's a big yellow building on Washington
0: Street.
1: Correct. Yeah. Nice old
0: and
1: colonial building.
0: We have lots of fun activities and things to do. This year, we're going to have some animals from Amazing Grace Animal Sanctuary. We'll have bubbles. We'll have art. Our play yard is open. And so it's just a really nice time for children and families. You know, our target population is the families with young children, birth to five. But obviously, older kids come too and have a great time.
1: All right. And that's free or is there a charge?
0: Yeah, it's free.
1: And just come and have the kids play and in a nice atmosphere. And the leaves are out on the trees now, so you have all that shade too.
0: It's really
1: a really nice place on Washington Street.
0: Yeah.
1: And then Taste of the Seasons.
0: Yes. So Taste of the Seasons is our annual fundraiser. And this year it's Wednesday, June 10th at the Keene Country Club, 6 to 8 p.m. You can get tickets on our website or you'll see the signs posted around town. And it's just a fun night for adults to come and enjoy. We have a lot of local restaurants and breweries and wineries who come and you sample all their products. And there'll be a small raffle. So it's just a really, really good time to come and enjoy being with others.
1: All right. So that is on June 10th. And the Toddler Fest is on June 6th. That's from 9 to noon. It's a Saturday right there on Washington Street. Again, there's a barcode and you can pay by Venmo and all the technical ways that I'm not even up on yet to pay for the event for the Taste of the Season. And the website is riseforbabyandfamily.org.
0: Correct.
1: Alicia Dever joining us on the program, Executive Director. It's always good to see you.
0: Yeah, good to see you.
1: And always come very well prepared. And for a wonderful organization, we're so lucky, as are the families and the children, lucky to have it here in our community, Rise for Baby and Family. Always good to see you.
0: Good to see you. Thank you for having me.
1: Happy spring/summer.
0: Yes.
1: With the weather we've been having. 25 past the hour. Speaking of the weather forecast details brought to you this half hour by the employees of Cheshire County. They love their jobs and think you will too. Learn all about it at workcheshire.com.
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3: Partly sunny today, slight chance of an afternoon thunderstorm, highs 85 to 88. Mainly clear tonight, lows 51 to 54. Partly sunny tomorrow, much cooler, highs 63 to 66. Mostly cloudy Friday, highs 63 to 66. And cloudy Saturday with a few afternoon showers, highs 61 to 64. I'm meteorologist Joe Shaka from the WKBK Weather Center.
1: And right now, lots of sunshine in West Keene. What, fog or pollen or whatever that was, those clouds we had overhead starting to burn off, already up to 72 degrees outside our Davis Oil and Propane Company studios. 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
14: Good morning. A 78-year-old Keene pedestrian was killed by a garbage truck in the Chipotle parking lot off Ivy Drive just after 11 o'clock Tuesday morning. Police have identified that woman as Pamela Savard, a Keene resident who was reportedly walking behind the truck as it was backing into the lot. Investigators have identified the driver of the truck as 58-year-old Robert Armstrong of North Hartland, Vermont. He was operating a vehicle owned by a company out of South South Portland, Maine. Police said the incident remains under investigation. They're asking anyone who witnessed the incident or has information to contact the Keene Police Department. The New Hampshire Department of Transportation will hold a public hearing to discuss the proposed improvement of roadway and bridge conditions along Route 101 and Swansea Factory Road. The current corridor there requires frequent pavement repairs and has slight distance deficiencies. The preliminary improvement design would move the intersection of Swansea Factory and 101 to the east and construct a roundabout at the new location. It would also replace the bridge. The hearing will be held at Heberden Hall at the Keene Public Library on Winter Street on Thursday, May 28th. That's next Thursday at 6 p.m. WKBK News Time is 8:31. Your CBS News Brief is up next.
15: CBS News Brief. Some big wins for Trump-backed Republican candidates in primaries across the country yesterday. In Kentucky, former Navy SEAL Ed Gallrine defeated incumbent Congressman Thomas Massey.
16: I want to thank President Trump for his support, his endorsement, and his counsel.
15: In Miami today, federal prosecutors are expected to announce criminal charges against former Cuban leader Raul Castro. He's the brother of longtime dictator Fidel Castro. Sources tell CBS News the indictments linked to his alleged role in the 1996 shootdown of two civilian planes that killed three Americans. Castro is 94. There are several fires burning in Southern California. CBS's Matt Gutman's in Simi Valley following the Simi Sandy fire.
17: The fire forced employees of the Reagan Library to evacuate while animal shelters opened their doors and residents rushed to move horses out of harm's way.
15: CBS News Brief.
2: 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Here's Sean Patrick.
14: Governor Kelly Ayotte signed a bill into law Tuesday to expand access to Gold Star license plates to provide recognition to families of U.S. troops who died in the line of duty. The change came after a major legislative push made by the families of the fallen. For years, the state has only provided these plates to Gold Star mothers. In the past few years, a momentum began to build for change. Fathers and other family members will soon be able to get the plates to honor and remember their loved ones who made the ultimate sacrifice. The governor's office said the expanded access to these Gold Star plates will begin next January. Police in full tactical gear cleared out Ocean Boulevard in Hampton Tuesday afternoon as thousands flocked to the beach to escape the heat. WMUR-TV reports the police activity happened between C and D streets where a large crowd had gathered earlier in the day. Hampton Police Chief Alex Reno said dozens of fights broke out, prompting police to declare an unlawful assembly. The chief said several people were arrested and charged with riots. Some injuries were reported, but none were serious. WKBK News Time is 8:38. Your money now in sports are next.
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19: I'm Nicole Murray with Your Money Now. Alibaba has announced a new artificial intelligence chip that is three times more powerful than its predecessor. The new chip could make Alibaba and its chip subsidiary T-Head more competitive in China's growing domestic AI processor market, which includes competitors like Huawei. SpaceX, which is getting set to publicly disclose its IPO prospectus, has picked Goldman Sachs to lead what's likely to be a record offering. CNBC reports that Goldman will have the left lead position on the prospectus, followed by Morgan Stanley, and then Bank of America, Citigroup, and JP Morgan Chase. At its annual developers conference, Google offered a first look at its audio smart glasses that will be available later this year. Google partnered with Samsung and eyeglass makers Warby Parker and Gentle Monster for the wearable devices. Futures are moderately higher this morning, with all eyes on peace negotiations regarding the Iran war. Dow and NASDAQ futures both up by more than 100 points. That's Your Money Now.
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3: Red Sox won. Jaron Duran hit a home run, double, drove in 3. Wilson Contreras, 3 more RBIs and a couple of hits. The Sox beat the Royals in Kansas City 7-1, the final there. They go for the sweep tonight. Connolly Early gets the ball for Boston. Locally, the Little East Conference has recognized 9 Keene State College baseball players on its postseason all-conference teams, highlighted by 4 first-team selections, program's second-highest total in a single season. David Floyd, he's a senior pitcher, along with senior third baseman Evan McHugh, and sophomores Derek Finley and Trevor Snow all made the first team. Second-team honors went to catcher Evan Calley and outfielder Lucas Rogers, outfielder Ethan Reyna, first baseman Jonathan Chatfield, and relief pitcher Evan Lavasser earned third team selections. The Keene State College Department of Athletics and Recreation is pleased to announce the next inductees to the Keene State College Athletics Alumni Hall of Fame. Breanne Barnes, one of the premier guards in Keene State's women's basketball program, who was a 3-time All Little East Conference selection, and Sarah Benoki, one of the most dominant post players in Keene State women's basketball history, was also a 3-time All Little East Conference selection, are both going into the Hall of Fame. Barnes and Benoki helped lead the Owls to their first NCAA Division III tournament appearance. And Ryan Baraski, who was one of the most dominant swimmers in Keene State history, joins them. The inductees will be honored at a ceremony in the Mabel Brown Room on the Keene State College campus in October.
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4: Partly sunny today, slight chance of an afternoon thunderstorm, highs 85 to 88. Mainly clear tonight, lows 51 to 54. Partly sunny tomorrow, much cooler, highs 63 to 66. Mostly cloudy Friday, highs 63 to 66. And cloudy Saturday with a few afternoon showers, highs 61 to 64. I'm meteorologist Joe Shaka from the WKBK Weather Center.
3: And currently it's 73 degrees outside our West Keene studios at 838 in the WKBK News Center. 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

0: right child.
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0: It's gonna take time.
1: Nice morning out there.
0: Whole lot of precious time.
1: You have big plans for the weekend? I hope so. Of course, Memorial Day services, remembrances being held throughout the weekend, various days. We'll get to some of those a little bit later on. Open mic is a true open mic in 30 minutes, letting you talk about what you want to talk about. Celeste had to cancel because she ran out of water, and she's got a huge garden she has to try to water using a rain barrel. I've been meaning to set up a rain barrel, just haven't got around to doing that just yet. Checking business news for you before the bell. The U.S. stock market gave back more of its record-setting rally yesterday. The S&P fell 0.7% on Tuesday. It's a third straight loss since setting its latest all-time highs. The Dow dropped 0.6. The NASDAQ sank 0.8. The declines followed mixed moves for stock markets abroad, while oil prices eased in their latest yo-yo moves. Tech stocks are faltering following huge runs as higher yields and bond markets are cranking up the pressure on all kinds of other investments. Yields are climbing on worries about inflation staying high due to the war with Iran. The S&P starts the morning at 73.53, the Dow at 49,363, the NASDAQ 25,870, and Russell 2000 for smaller companies was down 1% yesterday. It starts today at 27.47. Looking at the futures, U.S. markets poised to open with some gains as the bond prices are easing a bit. Oil prices falling a bit, too. Futures for the S&P 500 up 0.4. Futures for the Dow edging 0.2% higher before the opening bell today. NASDAQ jumping 0.7. The yield on the 10-year Treasury eased overnight to 4.64% from 4.66% late yesterday. Higher yields can drive up rates for mortgages and other loans. U.S. benchmark crude oil's down $2.65 per barrel. Still above 100, though, at 101.50. In equities trading, Target rose 2% after the Minneapolis retailer reported a jump in first quarter sales and raised its annual revenue outlook. The United Nations has lowered its forecast for global economic growth and raised the prospects for inflation in response to the Middle East crises and rising oil prices. UN economists said yesterday the global GDP growth is now forecast at 2.5% for 2026, down from 2.7% that they said in January. They said it could fall to 2.1% in a more adverse scenario. UN economist Shanto Mukherjee says that would be one of the weakest rates this century so far. Outside the COVID-19 pandemic and the global financial crisis of 2008, the UN projects that global inflation will rise to 3.9% this year, 0.8% higher than forecast in January. That was, though, before the start of the war with Iran. Demand is soaring for Israel's battle-tested weapons and military technology, despite widespread condemnation by rights groups and the international community over the country's conduct in the wars, particularly in Gaza. Industry officials say even nations that have publicly criticized Israel are nonetheless quietly buying its military technology. The bond market is making noise, usually the quiet corner on Wall Street. The bond market has seen yields climbing to their highest levels in years and in some cases even decades. That's rattling the stock market worldwide, as well as cranking up the pressure on economies, households, and businesses. The bond market has a history of being quite powerful enough to drag stock markets up and down. Warning signals from it in the past have even convinced President Trump and some other world leaders to back off some of their most extreme actions so far. Single Gen Z women are outpacing the men of their generation when it comes to buying a house. They accounted for 35% of all homebuyers in their generation, while single Gen Z men represents only 18%. That's according to a survey and data from the National Association of Realtors. The survey covered homebuyers from July 2024 to June of 2025. Single women across all generations made up a quarter of the homebuyers, while single men only 11%. The trend is the latest sign that single women are choosing to become homeowners and overcoming affordability challenges many aspiring homeowners often face. This at greater rates than single men. But even so, older generations and married couples represent the largest share overall of people buying the homes. Recent presidents have stayed away from trading stocks in companies whose fortunes they could lift or scuttle with the stroke of a pen. But President Trump smashed the president in the first quarter of this year with more than 3,500 buy and sell orders, many of them involving companies whose profits have been directly impacted by his decisions as head of the government. That's according to some recent disclosures. Among the companies that the President Trump traded in, NVIDIA, Apple, and some big defense contractors, the Trump organization says the portfolio is managed by third parties and the president has no say in what stocks they buy and sell. However, coming up on our open mic program, I'll let you hear a couple of differing reports where a lot of the stock purchases featuring his signature and his signature alone were unsolicited, meaning that a third party didn't offer or make a decision or recommend particular stocks. It was the president who individually reached out and bought the stocks. And of course, it is included in the reports that they have to do in what the portfolios look like and who's doing the stock trading. But it's come out that it's actually the president making these decisions, again, with the businesses that he's helping to make decisions for, whether it's mergers, takeovers, like the Paramount deal. He had the owner of NVIDIA with him on the jet when he went to China and making these deals. And then also, by the way, talking about some of the stocks, too, and those that would be a good purchase, which is something that presidents don't normally do. And yes, we'll have time on open mic to talk about that coming up in just a little bit. Some airports. Airports have been having a rough go with everything that went on with TSA. And before that, the air traffic controllers and the government shutdowns. There seems to be more crashes and accidents and jet fuel skyrocketing, which means prices are getting even higher. Spirit Airlines going out of business. There's been a lot going on. AirHelp, which is a flight tracking and travel support app, analyzed the month of April, their data, to identify which U.S. airports saw the most and least flight disruptions during a month marked by jet fuel shortages and ending with the news that Spirit went out of business. Flight disruptions include any events that interfere with travel plans, such as cancellations, long delays, denied boarding due to overbooking, or, of course, lost and damaged luggage. Here are what are listed as the best airports relative to AirHelp and the flight tracking. This is for the month of April 2026. An airport had to have 10,000 or more flights. Best airport, according to this study, at least for the month of April, was Baltimore. Baltimore Washington International, the Thurgood Marshall Airport. They're number one, and they had 42% of flights disrupted, nearly half. And they're number one. So we hear the statistics for the worst airports. Other good airports, JFK, Hartsfield, that's in Atlanta. That's a busy airport, too. Well, so is JFK. Salt Lake City, Nashville, Harry Reid International Airport, they had 50.3%. All of the rest are over 50% disruptions. Boston Logan, Orlando, Austin Bergstrom, not sure where that is. Oh, Austin, Texas. And Portland International Airport. I believe that's Portland, Oregon, and not the jet port in Maine. Worst airports, number one, O'Hare in Chicago, 72.2%. Massive airport. Then SFO, that's San Francisco, 71.1%. Newark, Liberty International at 70.9%. Houston's George Bush Intercontinental Airport, Fort Lauderdale. New York's LaGuardia is number six. Seventh worst is Washington Dulles. Number eight, Dallas-Fort Worth. Number nine, Tampa. And number 10, the Ronald Reagan National Airport down in D.C. They're having 58.3% of flight disruptions. Actually, I haven't traveled a lot lately, but I've been to a lot of these airports. I always like Tampa. Tampa is one of my favorite airports. Easy in, easy out. 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
2: The WKBK Dependable Weather Forecast. Partly sunny today, slight chance of an afternoon thunderstorm, highs 85 to 88. Mainly clear tonight, lows 51 to 54. Partly sunny tomorrow, much cooler, highs 63 to 66. Mostly cloudy Friday, highs 63 to 66. And cloudy Saturday with a few afternoon showers, highs 61 to 64. I'm meteorologist Joe Shaka from the WKBK Weather Center.
1: Partly sunny and 75 degrees outside our Davis Oil and Propane Company studios. On the way next, true crime, a story. I'm an AdNoc moment with Alan Rumrill, senior historian at the Historical Society of Cheshire County. Today, he tells you all about the murder of Asa Sutton. Coming up next.
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9: Moment number 11, the murder of Asel Dunton. On September 22, 1903, Asel Dunton died at the Elliott Community Hospital as the result of murderous blows which he had received at the home of Malachi Barnes in Sullivan 3 days earlier. Dunton worked at a mill in Sullivan and boarded at the Barnes home. On the evening of the assault, Dunton had aided Mrs. Barnes in digging potatoes. Mr. Barnes appeared angry that Dunton had aided Mrs. Barnes in this chore. Mr. Barnes had previously shown signs of severe jealousy of Dunton. As darkness arrived, Mrs. Barnes went into the house by the side door. She was immediately attacked by a man who descended the stairs near her. She was assaulted with a bark peeler, but managed to escape and fled to a neighbor's house. Several men returned to the Barnes home. Upon their arrival, they found that Dunton, who was lying on a sofa in the house, had been attacked with the bark peeler and was seriously injured. Dunton was taken to the Keene Hospital, where he died 3 days later. Malachi Barnes denied having any connection with the assault, but he was immediately arrested and held without bail in Keene. It was the opinion of many Sullivan residents that Barnes was mentally unstable and that he had probably committed the crime. Barnes was tried for murder in January of 1904. His lawyers argued that Dunton had been known to keep large sums of money in his room and that the attack may well have been the work of a burglar. Mrs. Barnes was the only witness, and her testimony did not make a strong case against her husband. However, the defense failed to make it appear that any strangers had been near the Barnes home on the day of the murder. On January 6th, the jury brought in a verdict of guilty, and on the 7th, Malachi Barnes was sentenced to life imprisonment at the state prison in Concord.
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12: I'm Stacey Lynn. The Justice Department's expected to unveil criminal charges against former Cuban leader Raul Castro today.
13: The 94-year-old Castro is being indicted on charges related to the 1996 downing of planes flown by the humanitarian group Brothers to the Rescue. The announcement may come during a ceremony in Miami today honoring the four victims. Florida International University professor Eduardo Gamarra.
14: Is this indictment a way to pressure Cuba to, in fact, allow a peaceful transition?
13: Raul Castro stepped down as the leader of Cuba's Communist Party in 2021, but he's still one of the country's most powerful figures. Michael Wallace, CBS News.
12: Some big wins for Trump Act Republican candidates in primaries around the country. In Kentucky, former Navy SEAL Ed Galrine defeated incumbent Congressman Thomas Massey. In Georgia,
15: Brad Raffensperger lost his Republican bid for governor. The state's top election official

0: famously defied Trump's demand in 2020 to find enough votes to help him win the key swing state.
1: CBS's Ed O'Keefe reports Lieutenant Governor Burt Jones won. Learning more about a potential motive for Monday's deadly attack at the Islamic Center of San Diego. Here's CBS's Lana Zak.
2: On Tuesday, the FBI said the teens were radicalized and met online and had written what authorities described as a manifesto. The 75-page document reviewed by CBS News included Islamophobic, anti-Semitic, and misogynist rhetoric.
3: They didn't discriminate on who they hated. It covered a wide aspect of races and religions.
1: Three adults were killed. Both suspects are dead. The head of the World Health Organization says while the Ebola outbreak in Congo and Uganda pose a high risk of spreading there, the global risk remains low.
4: The situation is a public health emergency of international concern, but is not a pandemic emergency.
1: Russian President Putin is in China. Chinese President Xi welcomed his Russian counterpart with a ceremony at the Great Hall of the People. The leaders are having bilateral talks in Beijing. The BBC's Laura Bicker says they're focusing on energy and security.
5: The key thing for both sides in this is when it comes to those energy talks. I think there's a couple of things that drew my attention. President Xi telling his counterpart that he wanted a ceasefire in the Middle East. He's calling for the two sides to end hostilities, and that means America and Israel and Iran.
1: Their meeting comes just days after President Trump's trip to China, where he met President Xi. On Wall Street, Dow and S&P futures are pointing to a higher open today. Dow and S&P futures both are up. This is CBS News.
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1: Google announced a bunch of artificial intelligence advances.
2: The new tools include an AI assistant called Gemini Spark, which proactively performs tasks for users. At the Google I/O Developers Conference, Google CEO Sundar Pichai says the latest Gemini model, 3.5 Flash, has just launched.
11: When compared to 3.1 Pro, Flash is better across the board, almost all benchmarks. It's made huge progress in coding.
2: Google has unveiled Gemini Omni, enabling users to create high-quality videos from various inputs, and it's also enhancing its search engine with AI-powered features. Jennifer Kuiper, CBS News.
1: Sad news for endless shrimp and Cheddar Bay biscuit lovers. After more than five decades, the oldest continuously operating Red Lobster is shutting its doors. The restaurant in Lakeland, Florida, has been open since 1969. Company officials say the closure is part of Red Lobster's ongoing restructuring efforts after filing for bankruptcy last year. Stacy Lynn, CBS News.
12: 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I'm not here to do that. 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TRA is here to tell you that if you owe money to the IRS, whether it's $5,000...
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14: 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A 78-year-old keen pedestrian was killed by a garbage truck in the Chipotle parking lot off Ivy Drive at about 11:09 Wednesday. Tuesday morning. Police have identified the woman as Keene resident Pamela Savard, who was reportedly walking behind that truck as it backed into the lot. Investigators have identified the driver as 58-year-old Robert Armstrong of North North Hartland, Vermont. He was operating a vehicle owned by AgriCycle Energy. That's a company out of South Portland, Maine. Police said the incident remains under investigation. They ask anyone who witnessed the incident or who has information to contact the Keene Police Department. Keene City Councilors completed their review of the proposed fiscal year 2027 budget at Tuesday's Finance Organization and Personnel Committee meeting with a presentation from the Public Works Department, which oversees roads, utilities, solid waste operations, engineering, and the city fleet. Public Works Director Don Lucier said that among proposed supplemental budget requests are $75,000 for streetlights and $30,000 to expand the city's street tree planting program. The city's water and sewer systems are also facing rising costs. Officials are proposing a 5% increase in most water and sewer rates that have remained unchanged since 2022, while operating expenses have increased. Solid Waste Manager Ryan Cloutier, he gave the good news. He reported that the transfer station remains self-supporting through disposal fees and recycling revenues and maintains more than $2 million in reserves. On June 4th, the full City Council will hold a public hearing, providing the opportunity for you for public testimony on the entire budget proposal. The final council vote for budget adoption is scheduled for June 18th. Learn more on the city's website. And the City of Keene is installing sidewalk ramps today as we speak on West Street in proximity to Ashwillett River Park. The northernmost westbound lane there along the park will be closed all day. This work is anticipated to be completed and traffic restored at the end of the day. Business news, strike that. 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
14: Hey, the Red Sox won. They're in danger of sweeping. Jaron Duran hit a homer. He doubled, drove in three runs. Wilson Contreras continued with the hot bat. He had a pair of hits and three RBIs. Red Sox beat the Royals 7-1. They will look for the sweep tonight. Connelly Early gets the ball for Boston. Former Sox starter Michael Wacha goes for the Royals. Locally, the LEC has recognized 9 Keene State baseball players on its postseason all-conference teams, highlighted by 4 first-team selections. The program's second highest total in a single season. Congratulations to senior pitcher David Floyd. He leads the first-team honorees along with senior third baseman Evan McHugh and sophomores Derek Finley and Trevor Snow. Congrats also to second-team honorees, catcher Evan Kelly, outfielder Lucas Rogers, outfielder Ethan Reyna, first baseman Jonathan Chatfield, and relief pitcher Evan Levasseur. They earned third-team selections, those last three guys. The Keene State College Department of Athletics and Recreation is pleased to announce the next inductees to the Keene State College Athletics Alumni Hall of Fame, Breanne Barnes and Sarah Benoki, two of the most dominant ball players on the Keene State women's basketball program ever. They will be inducted, as will Ryan Baraski, one of the most dominant swimmers in Keene State College history. The inductees will be honored at a ceremony in the Mabel Brown Room on the Keene State College campus this October.
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15: Partly sunny today, slight chance of an afternoon thunderstorm, highs 85 to 88. Mainly clear tonight, lows 51 to 54. Partly sunny tomorrow, much cooler, highs 63 to 66. Mostly cloudy Friday, highs 63 to 66. And cloudy Saturday with a few afternoon showers, highs 61 to 64. I'm meteorologist Joe Shaka from the WKBK Weather Center.
14: And right now we're up to 79 degrees outside our West Keene studios at 910 in the WKBK News Center. I'm Sean Patrick.
13: For decades, the Monadnock region's source for local talk radio. 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
16: Well, hello there, and good morning, neighbors. How are you? Welcome and welcome back to Open Mic. No Celeste Longacre today. I know I was promoting that. Usually she's joining us in the studio on the third Wednesday of each month, free astrological readings, and we talk a little bit about gardening, but she, late day yesterday, contacted me saying that they had a problem with their well pump. She couldn't water her extensive garden during the hottest, driest days of the spring so far, and I said, no sweat. Well, sweat, but no worries. She'll be back with us next month to talk and update us about her garden, but also do all those free astrological readings for you. More important that she saves her garden and somehow finds a way to get some water on it. Now, if you want, I could do astrological readings for you, but they wouldn't be very good and certainly wouldn't be accurate. We can talk about your garden. I know a little bit about gardening. I've got mine ready to go, at least the soil and everything, I think. I don't know if I'll plant this coming weekend. It still might be a little cool out. Technically, Memorial Day weekend's a week earlier, so to speak. And it's going to be wet, and I don't want to do it. So I'll probably wait. I'll buy some plants, though, and get ready for it. Quick update before we jump into stuff. And that means, by the way, you can call and talk about whatever you want on this steamy Wednesday morning. I had mentioned to you some time ago that the annual Memorial Day recognition and ceremony for the city of Keene, that the organizers, that Rob with the Keene Veterans Council and commander of Keene American Legion, Rob Campbell was looking for bands, that they were having a real hard time this year finding a band to lead the parade down to the rec center. And again, they are still doing the parade. It'll be this coming Monday, which is Memorial Day. They line up at 9 o'clock and they step off at 10 and head up to the War Memorial up at the Recreation Center. So I mentioned that to you a week or two ago. He had sent me that email back on the 20th. Is that right? Well, that's today. So that's the update. He had sent me the original one back at the beginning of the month. The update, because I wondered if they were still looking for bands and if they were still going to have the event. And the update is they still don't have a band, but they do have bagpipers and drum corps and the like, and that they're still going to do the parade and they're still going to do the ceremony. It will happen unless they get real heavy rain, which isn't expected, or lightning, which isn't expected, but they're still hoping for the best. So there's an update on that. There are other ceremonies going on. We'll talk about that the remainder of the week this week. And Marlboro is kicking off its 250th anniversary, not just America's, but the town itself, with a parade this weekend and a lot of other events. They're going to have events a lot all the way through the 4th of July. And you can go to the town of Marlboro. If you live in Marlboro and you're interested, go to the town's website. And they have the whole flyer there and everything, too, as they celebrate the 250th anniversary. So keeping you updated on that, Memorial Day on Monday. Right now, the weather is starting to improve a little bit for the weekend. It's going to be cool, but not very wet. And nobody likes the wet weather on Memorial Day weekend. 603-357-1290, the number to call to join us on the program. Top news stories out of Washington these days, having a lot to do with money, as always, but whose money and who's making it and who's paying all the money. Everybody's been talking about this, what they call a slush fund. It is a fund that's been set up relative to people who might have been harmed somehow, some way in their own mind, relative to when Joe Biden was president and what they call his weaponization of the Justice Department. And again, we're talking about a lot of money, $1.776 billion, part of a settlement that resolves President Trump's lawsuit against the Internal Revenue Service. He sued personally, him, the Internal Revenue Service, and worked it out with the Justice Department. Justice Department was supposed to defend the United States against the lawsuit, and instead they partnered with the president. They said, well, we're going to settle. And settlements happen all the time, but not to the degree where the plaintiff, basically the person suing, got just about everything they wanted and then some. $1.8 billion to spend however they see fit relative to anybody who makes a claim. Five people appointed by the president. He could also fire them at any minute. With no disclosure and no transparency, this group of five can start writing the checks. And normally you think, well, the Justice Department would stand in the way. There's no way that they would agree to something like this. Well, the Attorney General is Todd Blanche, the president's personal lawyer. So, and he really wants, he's only the acting Attorney General. He wants the full-time gig. And to get a gig like that, to serve the president

0: the other way, there's nothing to see here. And our attorney general, acting attorney general, signed that signed that over and made that agreement in order for the president to drop his $10 billion lawsuit. Remember, it was supposed to go to a judge today, and the judge, everybody knew, was going to throw this out. So they settled. Usually you settle when you know you're not going to win. The federal government was going to win, most experts say, but they settled first. Why do you think that is? This or anything else you want to talk about? KBK, you're on the radio. Thanks for waiting. Good morning.
1: What's this going on about CBS News?
0: You're just hearing about it now?
1: No, this is my first chance I've had to call. This is terrible.
0: CBS News, after about 100 years, is going dark as of Friday. They're locking their door, and this is radio news, not television. But the person in charge of the radio is also in charge of the TV. And they decided that they would just shut it down. So people were given notices about 3 months ago. I was chatting with somebody from CBS News just this week because we're, they want to make sure people have a plan in place. By people, I mean radio stations. When they go dark, we do. We're going to go back to ABC News. We haven't had ABC News since about 2004, I think. But when I started working for the station, it was always ABC News and Paul Harvey and Howard Cosell and Fred Mamp for sports and all of that. So we're going to start on Thursday at noon with ABC. CBS News closes the doors and goes off the air. Their last newscast will be at 11:30 Friday night. We won't be carrying it because we need to make the switch over. But goes away in all our CBS weekend programming, too.
1: Yeah. When I was in college, I took journalism, and CBS Radio News was called the Cadillac of News Services. Mm-hmm. It was considered the most accurate of all.
0: Well, you remember Edward R. Murrow. He got it. He started at CBS News. CBS News really brought America the news of what was happening during World War II. I mean, it was almost 100 years they'd been providing radio news at a time when, and for many, many decades, the only source of live updated news, it wasn't television, of course, it was radio. There was no internet. It was radio. And CBS was a big part of that. And now this is their last week. We are going to air on the Memorial Day weekend a couple of times. They haven't even finished it yet. But CBS, who always gave us 3 hours of specials on the weekend, are providing us with a one-hour special that's going to look at the whole 100 years of CBS radio. They probably could have made it a three-hour special. But that's going to air a couple of times over the long holiday weekend. It'll be on Saturday morning at 8 o'clock is one time that people will be able to tune in and listen to it if they want to. So, it's very sad. Very sad. Sad about news reporting in general and where we're headed, I think. What do you think?
1: I think that news reporting is disappearing everywhere. You used to put on CNN. It was 24-hour news. Now there's about 6 hours of regular news. And the rest of the day is talking heads. People who are behind the desk there at CNN who think they should be president.
0: it's a different world we live in, certainly, than from when I started. My 44th anniversary here at the station is in 2 weeks, and a lot has changed. It'll be nice to have ABC News back on, by the way. I think they do a great job, but it's just what's going to be available and what's even available now. That CBS was on 700 radio stations. 700. And everybody went scrambling over the last several weeks to lock down another new network. So, end of an era.
1: Well, yeah, no, it's just very, very sad because they were like the top of the line for news.
0: Yep. A lot has changed. I appreciate your phone call, 603-357-1290. We'll begin with ABC News. If everything goes according to plan, you know, what could go wrong when you're dealing with satellites and technology and people all over the country? But it should be at

0: noontime on Thursday, so a couple of days away. 921 KBK, what say you? You're on the radio. Good morning.
1: Good morning, Dan.
0: What's up, Joe?
1: Yes.
0: What's up?
1: I'll tell you, I had quite an experience this past week. I lost my Social Security card.
0: Oh, geez.
1: I thought, oh, boy, this is going to be a hassle.
0: Yeah.
1: So, come to find out, you have to make an appointment.
0: Yeah.
1: Oh.
0: How'd that go?
1: So, anyway. Oh, no problem. You do it online.
0: Oh.
1: No problem. For who? I could not get it. So, I finally made a phone call. But I couldn't get to talk to a real person.
0: Of course not. No.
1: And I just, it was terrible. So I said, well, it's on Mechanic Street. I'll stop by, make an appointment. Anyway, I stopped in on Monday. I walked in. I said, I'd like to make an appointment to get a new Social Security card. He said, nobody here. You want to do it right now? I couldn't believe it. The guy was so good. The woman was so efficient. I was in and out in 10 minutes.
0: Oh, man.
1: Yeah.
0: It was your lucky day, Joe. I was going to say that never happens.
1: Yeah. It doesn't. You know, you start dealing with things like that. It seems like you're there for hours and hours. And, oh, you forgot to bring this. Oh, you have to have that. It was fantastic.
0: Let me ask you, what did you have to show? And you must have to show some ID. And what else did you have to show to prove them that you were who you said you were?
1: I showed them my non-driver's ID.
0: Okay.
1: But they ask you the questions like, you know, where you were born, who your mother was, who your father was, or, you know, all your history,
0: yeah,
1: you know, that and stuff you answer. Once you answer all them, they answer everything, and they say, okay, you should get your card in the mail in a couple of weeks.
0: Yeah, and it's not like you were changing or applying for anything. You just needed a new copy of your card.
1: Right.
0: Right. Man, you're lucky. I mean, you're not lucky that you lost it, but you're lucky that they were able to help you out. Now, aren't you worried that somebody's going to find your Social Security number?
1: No.
0: You're not worried about? I thought that's what you were going to be worried about.
1: No, I'm pretty sure that I accidentally threw it away. I used to make the mistake. I carried it in my wallet. I've had the original for 70 years, up till about 2 weeks ago.
0: Yeah.
1: And then I changed wallets.
0: Oh, jeez.
1: And I trashed a lot of the stuff that was in my wallet, you know, all these little things, and I probably threw it away.
0: Yeah. Well, let's hope then that it'll be destroyed. Now, Joe, are you one of those guys that have one of those wallets that's actually pretty thick, that you've got coupons and pictures and everything else in there?
1: Well, I had the tri-fold, and a lot of times, I still use checks, and a lot of times the way it was folded, the checks had trouble going through their machine. So I figured I'd get a bifold wallet.
0: I switched several years over to just the little smallest wallet they make. It just opens up a little. It's got a little magnet to keep it closed. But basically, is enough room to put some just a billfold. Just the cash goes in the middle. It doesn't go in any slot. And there's a place for my license and my credit cards, and that's about it. Because I did have that 3-inch thick wallet that had all the pictures of my kids. And it was a mess. And it was, I think it was throwing my back out of whack when I sat on it, because I'd ride with it, you know, drive it in my back pocket. So I finally ditched it. And now I just have this nice little wallet that's much better.
1: Put it in your front pocket. Put it in your back pocket. You end up being a pain in the butt.
0: Well, that was just it. It was so thick, I couldn't do that. People were thinking that they were just getting the wrong idea, seeing that big bulge. So it was always in the back pocket. But I'm glad you had a good story about that and that things worked out well. And thanks to the gentleman that helped you out at the Social Security office. Thanks, Joe. 26 past the hour. 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You can listen to us live and listen back to many of our programs. When we're not live, you can go and listen to our podcasts and the like. So this thing with the fund, we talked a little bit about this yesterday. Then we're going to get into the IRS. Then we're going to get into the president trading stocks. But this is Mike Levin. He's a Democratic congressperson from the state of California. And this was his take, basically a rundown of what was going on with this fund that now, I guess it's happening. And there's not much Democrats, at least right now, can do to stop it. People that were found guilty in the January 6th riots, for example, they could receive $1 million, $2 million, $300 million. Yeah, $1,800 million. That's how much $1.8 billion is. 1,800 people could receive a check for $1 million. And you won't know about it, and you won't know who applies, you won't know who gets turned down, and you won't know who gets the money, because part of the deal is no transparency. This is part of what the congressman said about it.
2: Let me walk you through what just happened, because if you're not paying close attention, you may have missed the most corrupt thing a sitting president has done in modern American history. Earlier this year, Donald Trump sued the IRS. He demanded $10 billion from the federal government over the leak of his tax returns back in 2019. Think about just that for a second. The president of the United States sued his own government for $10 billion in his personal capacity. Here's where it gets worse. The Justice Department was supposed to defend the government against that lawsuit, but of course the Justice Department works for Donald Trump. So Trump's personal lawyers were negotiating against Trump's own Justice Department in a case where Trump controls both sides. And the federal judge in Florida, no less, saw exactly what was happening. She ordered both sides to come into the court and explain whether they were actually opposing each other or whether they were just colluding to hand Trump a payout. That deadline was this Wednesday. So today, Monday, Trump's lawyers made their move. They dismissed the lawsuit. They told the judge that no judicial analysis is appropriate. They cut the judge out of the process altogether. And in exchange, the Justice Department announced a $1,776 million fund. Note the number, 1776, a wink to the founding of the country, attached to what I would call a scheme that I think the founders would have been apoplectic about. The money is going to be controlled by five people, all handpicked by Trump's attorney general. They can pay out claims to anyone who says they were a victim of so-called weaponization by the Biden administration. And that includes the January 6th defendants that Trump pardoned. It could include entities tied to Trump himself. And this commission has no obligation to disclose how it makes the decisions. The Justice Department said Trump and his sons won't be paid directly. They'll just get an apology. But entities associated with the Trump family are not explicitly barred from filing claims. You know, we have tried to stop it. And unfortunately, Trump's lawyers are going to do whatever Trump wants, no matter how corrupt, no matter how unethical. Let me say very plainly what just happened. Donald Trump sued himself. He is settling with himself. He cut the judge out, and he's setting up a $1.8 billion slush fund of your taxpayer dollars to pay off his political allies without any court oversight, without any congressional approval or transparency. My Republican colleagues can't be bothered to do oversight. Never in the history of the U.S. has a sitting president sought a monetary settlement from the government he leads. This is the federal treasury being converted into a slush fund for Trump. And every American who pays taxes is the one who's funding it. Congress has to act. This is completely out of control.
0: That's Congressman Mike Levin. So there's the explanation. Am I missing something? Or does this sound really, really, really, really wrong? Is there any defense of allowing this to happen and why he should be allowed to have it happen? And the process to avoid the judge, the Justice Department settled with the president because they didn't want it to go to court. And of course, Todd Blanche, his Donald Trump's former personal lawyer, is now the acting attorney general. He would like that job to be made permanent. He was called up to Capitol Hill. Here's Senator Chris Van Hollen with some questions about this whole process and this whole fund.
3: This is an outrageous, unprecedented slush fund that you set up. Simple question. Will individuals who assaulted Capitol Hill police officers be eligible for this fund?
4: Well, as it makes plain, anybody is.
3: Just let me know if they're eligible for the fund.
4: As was made plain yesterday, anybody in this country is eligible to apply if they believe they're a victim of weaponization.
3: Mr. Attorney, you're not going to submit this proposal to any federal judge or independent.
4: There is no judge.
3: Any independent authority?
4: What does that mean, an independent authority?
3: It means not somebody who's getting to pick five of the members who is the president's former personal attorney. That would be somebody who would be independent.
4: I'm the acting attorney general, okay? And the fact that I used to be President Trump's lawyer is just a fact, but I'm the acting attorney general. So don't say the president's former personal lawyer will do something. The acting attorney general will do something.
3: Mr. Attorney General, you are acting today like the president's personal attorney.
5: Let me go back to this slush fund, because there's also an individual who, after being pardoned by the president, went on to molest two children. And that person actually tried to buy the silence of these children by saying that he would pay them some of the funds that he was hoping to get from your slush fund. Can you commit to making the rule so that that person is not eligible for a payout under this fund?
4: Well, you're obviously lying in your question, because there's no way that this person committed to that. But the slush fund, as you call it, which is not, didn't exist.
5: I'm sure,
4: but I can
5: lying.
4: Commit.
5: Mr. Attorney General, don't ever do that again. I am reporting
4: what
5: he said. He said on the expectation that he hoped to get some of the funds from a payout. He's been hearing.
4: No, you said from the slush fund, Senator, and that didn't exist when he said that.
5: This is the fund that the president and all of you have been telegraphing all along that you're going to use to help the president's friends.
4: Can you point to a single telegraph?
5: I have a last question.
4: What telegraph did I
5: have a last question for you. Do you know that it is a criminal offense to lie to Congress?
4: I am very well aware of that.
5: I'm glad to hear that. Thank you.
0: That was up on Capitol Hill yesterday. And again, Senator Van Hollen then was on MS Now last night on Jen Psaki's program. And she asked him what he meant by that line of questioning and why he asked whether or not the acting attorney general knew that it was illegal. It was against the law to tell a lie to Congress.
6: So, Jen, he had suggested that one of the questions I asked him was based on a lie, untrue information. And it wasn't. And so I wanted him to understand that he was getting very close to crossing the line, because I was asking him about this affidavit that I had from a sheriff's department in Florida, where the person who was ultimately convicted of child molestation was saying to the kids that he abused that he would provide them with some of the payout that he was expecting if they shut up. In other words, hush money. And when I posed that question to Todd Blanche, he said, well, that can't be true. But in the affidavit signed by a sheriff, it's very clear that this person who Trump pardoned was expecting to get this payout and was going to use it for hush money. So I was warning the attorney general that he was very close to crossing a line and lying to Congress when he implied that this affidavit that I ultimately told him about was untrue, essentially.
0: And you could go to jail for perjury if you're testifying before Congress. And again, that was Senator Van Hollen. We will get to the next thing that we've all been talking about this week. Part of the deal, and this came after he testified, and it's very short brief, that was filed then by the acting attorney general, that also changes the playing field relative to the IRS. The United States releases, waives, acquits, and forever discharges each of the plaintiffs from and is hereby forever barred and precluded from prosecuting or pursuing any and all claims, counterclaims, causes of action, appeals, or requests for any relief, including injunctive relief, monetary relief, damages, examinations, or similar or relative reviews, appeals, debt relief, costs, attorney's fees, expenses, and or interest, whether presently known or unknown, that as of effective date of this settlement agreement, have been or could have been asserted by defendants against any of the plaintiffs, the defendants are the IRS, or related or affiliate individuals, including without limitations, his family or others filing jointly, or parties including trusts, parent, sister, or related companies, affiliates, and subsidiaries, by reason of, in respect to, in connection with, or which arise out of, any matters that were raised or could have been raised in the case or the pending agency claims, lawfare and or weaponization, or any matters currently pending or that could be pending, including tax returns filed before the effective date, before defendants or other agencies. Basically, This allows for immunity for anything up until this date, which was yesterday, that President Trump, his family, his holdings, or his companies would face at the hands of the IRS. 603-357-1290, you're next on the radio. Good morning. How are you?
7: Good morning. That all sounds awful. But actually, my question was, where was the office that the previous caller, the gentleman who lost his card, just wondering where that was, getting such quick, easy service.
0: It was on Mechanic Street, which is where the office is for anybody that needs help with Social Security.
7: In Keene?
0: Yeah, right in Keene. It's right down near the community kitchen is, near the fire station.
7: Okay. If you live in any state, can you go to any office, or do you have to go to the office in your state?
0: I think a call there would confirm that you could just go there because it's a federal it's a federal agency.
7: Yeah, that's what I was thinking. Yeah, because I just for interest. I mean, it's nice to know a local place can help you. That was wonderful to hear that.
0: Well, here's the deal. It's not usual, I think, that you can go and said, the guy says, I got nobody here. I'll take you. I don't think it usually happens that way there or at the DMV. Yeah. But yeah, it is a good story. And I've only had to go there once in my life. They have a guard, you know, you have to kind of get buzzed in and have proof of who you are and everything. But it was just Joe's lucky day.
7: Yeah. I've been to the Rutland one in Vermont, and they have a guard too, but it seemed like the wait was a little longer.
0: I remember by the time I left, I knew everybody I was in the waiting room with and what they did for work and everything. Right. Yeah, a lot of time to kill. But yeah, it's right on Mechanic Street.
7: Yeah, great. Thank you. Good for the information. Have a good day.
0: Yeah, you as well. And thanks for joining us on the program this morning, 603-357-1290, the number to call. Still lots of time for your calls, your ideas, your opinions, whatever you want to share this morning. So you have the slush fund. You have basic immunity from any punishment from the IRS. And since the IRS, you know, they look into income, they look at what money you're making. Insider trading information has been a big deal down in Washington for quite some time. If you're a congressman or a senator and you find out about something that's going to happen with weapons manufacturing or jets or land or oil or commodities, should you be able to use that information to make money? Most people think no. Unless you're a congressperson, then the answer is yes. But the president with the inside information? We'll tell you that story coming up next.
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18: Partly sunny today, slight chance of an afternoon thunderstorm, highs 85 to 88. Mainly clear tonight, lows 51 to 54. Partly sunny tomorrow, much cooler, highs 63 to 66. Mostly cloudy Friday, highs 63 to 66. And cloudy Saturday with a few afternoon showers, highs 61 to 64. I'm meteorologist Joe Shaka from the WKBK Weather Center.
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0: 944, your open mic show. Last call into the show today. 603-357-1290. Plenty of time for y'all to get on the line. You're on the radio. You're next. Good morning. What's on your mind?
19: Good morning, Dan. I just wanted to say on that $1.8 billion, you know, they're letting pro-life groups apply, and I hope that New Hampshire pro-life groups will apply, because we certainly can use that money for the pregnancy centers in New Hampshire. So I don't really want to get into the issue too much, but I did see that they are letting pro-life groups apply for those funds.
0: Yeah, but again, I guess they're, well, we don't even know what the rules are, but can you tell me how in New Hampshire, how those clinics where allegedly the Biden administration was weaponized against them? I guess that's really the only criteria.
19: In New Hampshire, where they were weaponized, they've always been weaponized against pro-lifers. I mean, throughout history, they've been weaponized.
0: This isn't about history. It's about the 4 years that President Biden was president.
19: Well, you know, I mean, you can look at a lot of things with Biden. He put in the FHA loans for illegal immigrants, right? I mean, there's Americans here that are at these clinics every week in New Hampshire, throughout our areas, and yet we don't get that thing. So I don't know how they're actually going to look at, you know, those issues, but I know that I did see that, you know, for years, the pro-lifers have been under attack in this nation, and that they are allowed to apply for some of that funding. And now I'm sure, and I'm hopefully we'll use it for the pregnancy centers. You know, it costs $45,000 to put that box in at the Manchester Fire Station, to the Safe Haven type box. So they're not cheap for the pregnancy centers.
0: Yeah,
19: they
0: so
19: can drop their
0: I'd say
19: box.
0: Go for it. If anybody should
19: I
0: go for
19: so.
0: It. I mean, it's your taxpayer money. So it's, I guess then that you're okay with it, obviously because of your concerns relative to people who are pro-life, but you don't have a problem with people who are found guilty. Most, by the way, that were found guilty actually pled guilty to the insurrection on January 6th. You think they should get paid for that?
19: I don't know. I don't, you know, Dan, if I had been younger, I'd have been there. So I don't know what was, you know, I don't know, only because I wasn't sure it was happening in the nation. at the time. So I would have gone down just because I would have said, what's going on here?
0: But you wouldn't have gone you wouldn't have beat up police or anything.
19: I would have someone said to me, you can go and just see this Capitol building. I would have said, oh, I've never seen the Capitol, inside of Capitol building. I'd love to see it.
0: You know that wasn't the case.
19: I'm sorry.
0: You know that wasn't the case.
19: Oh, I know, somebody, but I'm saying
0: so,
19: to me,
0: so

0: somebody who pled guilty, somebody who pled guilty to damaging governmental property for threatening the life of the vice president, for beating and assaulting police officers, pled guilty, and now they're going to get a check if they want.
1: Yeah, no, you know, they should have to be accountability. Yeah, I get there has to be accountability, and they have to look at who's going to get what.
0: How do you go from maybe being executed or life in jail to getting $1 million?
1: Yeah, I don't know. But I know that some of the people that were in there, you know, they're claiming they were in there innocently. I mean, I don't know. Let me ask you this.
0: And you're a smart person. You and I talk a lot, and I respect it, and I appreciate when you call into the program. Simple question. If not for Donald Trump, would that insurrection on January 6th ever happened? If there was no Donald Trump as president?
1: I don't know. I don't know. The country is so
0: You know.
1: You think it would? I don't know. All right, so if
0: Donald Trump never ran for president, if Donald Trump never got involved with our politics, you think that on January 6th, on that day, that thousands of people would have charged the Capitol and wanted to kill the vice president of the United States?
1: You know, I don't know. I don't know all the details of that. We're getting two sides of a story. You're getting one side. I'm getting
0: what one side? They're all carrying like Trump signs.
1: The truth is, I think only God knows the truth on that story.
0: Well, which God? Appreciate the phone call. But again, apply. Have the groups apply. Have the groups apply.
1: I wanted to ask you about something else.
0: Okay, go ahead.
1: I wanted to ask. Okay, you know up in New Hampshire on that, you know that the trestle 16 up in New Hampshire, up in Lincoln, they say it's collapsing, it's almost falling apart. Why don't they restore that? That's the oldest wooden trestle for the logging. And I don't know why they don't, it's up at Black Brook, one of the hiking trails.
0: Oh,
1: and I look at that and I think the logging industry is so important in New Hampshire. Why is it, we have so many carpenters in New Hampshire. I mean, they could get together.
0: You know what's interesting? I love preserving history. I think it would be a great idea. I don't know much about that trestle. Is it still used by the logging industry, or is it just nice to look at?
1: No, of course not. It's the only one left.
0: Yeah.
1: It's the only one left.
0: It takes money. You just got to. People just have to come up with the money.
1: Carpenters. We have carpenters. It takes carpenters.
0: Here's the problem with that. You might remember a couple of decades ago down in Swansea when they looked to fix up one of the covered bridges. Might have been the Thompson covered bridge. People in town, I knew several that were involved with it, that were skilled woodworkers and carpenters and engineers and architects. The town wanted, you know, they just wanted to get volunteers and go and fix the bridge. They weren't allowed to do it because if somebody fell or cut their fingers off with a saw, or the bridge then collapsed because it wasn't done by an organization that's supposed to do it, then a lot of people would have gotten in trouble. So you can't just get a bunch of people together to fix something, because then what happens if somebody goes across the trestle and it caves in, then you got a bunch of people getting sued. So unfortunately, I think volunteers could do a great job. But there's certain things that they're just not allowed to do, including being suspended high above a river, fixing up a trestle. I think that's one reason why they don't do it. They wouldn't be allowed to. But nowadays with lawsuits, look at how lawsuits go. It depends, you know, obviously who you have in your pocket. You know, if the prosecutor also works for you, there's a good chance you're going to win your case. So stocks, basically, Jimmy Carter put his family peanut business into a trust so no one could claim he profited from his decisions. Ronald Reagan liquidated his investments in 1981 and handed them over to an independent trustee. So did George H.W. Bush, Bill Clinton, George W. Bush. Barack Obama kept his money in a treasury bond and owned no stock at all as president. Joe Biden held no individual stocks either. None were required to do it by law. They did it because they understood public office as a public trust, not a personal trading desk. President Trump has shed that tradition. No divestment or blind trust. His sons run a global business empire that cuts deals in foreign governments. His son-in-law manages billions for the Saudi Arabians and Qatar and the UAE while serving as Trump's volunteer envoy on the war in Iran. He launched a personal cryptocurrency that foreign buyers use to funnel money straight to the family. Pay to play. And now we learn that his account made 3,700 trades in a single quarter, more than 40 a day in companies like NVIDIA, Oracle, Microsoft, and Boeing. everyone with billions riding on decisions that he makes and that his administration makes. We've been talking about banning stock trading and insider trading for Congress, for senators and representatives. How about for the vice president? How about for the president? How about for the cabinet members that are all privy to this information? And again, I think the president knows pretty much now that he has immunity and owning the Supreme Court that he doesn't care. Usually presidents did it because you didn't want to look like you were acting inappropriately. Donald Trump doesn't care if people know that he's acting inappropriately. He does it anyway and is making millions. And half of America is angry about it. The other half, maybe not so much, but even if they are, many wouldn't dare say anything about it. You know, it's just, you can't. When you're at Kool-Aid camp, you're taught not to say anything against the president and how he feels about it and what he would say and what he would do. J.D. Vance, the vice president, by the way, asked about it. He says the president isn't trading.
2: The president doesn't sit at the Oval Office on his computer on his like Robinhood account buying and selling stocks. That's absurd. He has independent wealth advisors who manage his money. He is a wealthy person. He has had success in business. He's not making these stock trades himself.
0: Yeah, actually he is. Many say unsolicited, meaning nobody approached him about buying it, and others, and he's pretty open about on the filings that he's the one that made the trade.
3: Hey, everybody. If there's anyone in your life who still needs proof that Donald Trump is looting our government, there's something I'd like you to show them. This is called Form 278T, also known as a periodic transaction report. Government officials, including the president, are legally required to complete this form every time they buy or sell a stock or bond worth more than $1,000. The goal is to prevent conflicts of interest between their official duties and their personal financial interests. In May, Trump filed a Form 278T for the first quarter of 2026. It is 113 pages long, and it lists more than 3,600 stock trades between January and March. Trump bought and sold hundreds of millions of dollars in stocks, including big tech, defense contractors, media companies, crypto, and more. What's notable about this is not just that Trump is really rich, it's that he is heavily invested in companies whose businesses are directly affected by policies he is making. He is actively trading in their stocks at the same time he is making decisions that influence the value of those stocks. For example, Trump invested in both Paramount and Warner Brothers while his Justice Department is reviewing their proposed merger. He invested in Oracle at the same time he brokered their deal to buy TikTok. He invested in Palantir as they were awarded major government contracts worth over $1 billion. Trump is also buying crypto stocks while he is pushing a bill called the Clarity Act, which would help crypto companies. One of Trump's biggest buys was millions of dollars in NVIDIA stock. NVIDIA makes advanced AI chips, which they have been trying to sell to China for years. The U.S. government has restricted the sale to protect our national security, but NVIDIA's CEO lobbied Trump for months to change that policy, and in December, Trump agreed. Then Trump went a step further. This week, he took NVIDIA's CEO to China with him on Air Force One to sell their AI chips to the Chinese government. NVIDIA's stock price has now gone up 26% since January. Trump also took the CEO of Boeing to China with him after buying millions of dollars of Boeing stock. On the trip, they sold 200 Boeing airplanes to the Chinese government. It is impossible to look at this and not ask, is Trump actually acting in the interests of the American people, or is he placing his own financial interests first? Other presidents have chosen to sell off their stocks or place them in a blind trust to avoid conflicts of interest, but Trump has refused to do that. The definition of corruption is using official power for private gain. By that measure, Trump is hands down the most corrupt president in history. The Form 278T is a roadmap to the ways he is personally profiting from the powers of the presidency.
0: Again, that form is 278T. He's not doing anything illegal. It's just inappropriate, but he doesn't care. Do you? KBK, we have about a minute. Go ahead. You're on the radio. What's on your mind?
4: Yeah, there's so much is on my mind. Now, where do you start? I understand there were, correct me if I'm wrong, there were over 400,000 breaches of tax returns that were released in 2019 under Trump's administration. do each one of them get to apply for $1.8 trillion?
0: Well, at least a share of it. At least a share of it. If they think they were wronged and that it was weaponized. And here's the thing. If this had been allowed to go to court, they would have had to have defined weaponized and how to prove that it was intentional, meaning weaponized, that they went after somebody that might have been an opponent of President Biden. They'd have to prove it. There'd have to be transparency. With this, it's not $10 billion. It's only $1.8 billion, but no transparency. You just have to go in front of five people and say, they did me wrong. Can I have $1 million or $500,000 or $100,000? And they could get the check. It's not guaranteed, but they could get it. To answer your question, could they go and file? Sure. Why not? If they did it on their own and sued for $10 billion, they probably wouldn't have that much success because they don't own the acting attorney general, who was supposed to be working for the country against the plaintiffs, but instead folded and did what the plaintiffs wanted. And as a sweetener, said that they can't be audited or charged for anything now or in the past relative to their filings with the IRS. That was just the sweetener. I don't think most other people would get that. WKBK Keene, we'll see you tomorrow. Good morning.
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9: I'm Stacey Lynn. Criminal charges are expected to be filed today for former Cuban leader Raul Castro. CBS's Christiane Benavides is in Miami.
10: He's being indicted on charges related to Cuba's deadly 1996 shootdown of planes operated by a humanitarian group, Brothers to the Rescue. Now, the group helped rescue Cubans at sea who were fleeing the communist island on rafts looking for freedom in Florida. They also participated in pro-democracy missions such as dropping leaflets on the island.
9: President Trump is on his way to give the commencement address at the Coast Guard Academy and was asked about his timeline for reaching a peace deal with Iran.
11: I'm in a hurry. Ideally, I'd like to see a few people killed, as opposed to a lot.
9: While he agreed to pause a major strike yesterday to let negotiations play out, he vowed to quickly give the go-ahead if the regime doesn't agree to give up nuclear weapons. A wildfire in northern Texas burned more than 34,000 acres. The Hungate fire reduced the Cochran's family home in Canyon to a pile of rubble.
12: I've never gone through anything like this before. I'm retired from the Navy. I've been through combat, all of that. And this was something, I've never had everything taken from you at one time. time.
9: The Trump administration is suing Minnesota over its new ban on prediction markets. CBS's Michael Wallace with details.
13: Governor Tim Walz signed the first-of-its-kind ban into law Monday, making it illegal to host or advertise a prediction market like CalSheer or Poly Market in the state. In its lawsuit, the Commodity Futures Trading Commission argues Minnesota doesn't have the authority to ban prediction markets.
9: Well, pot will not be legal in Virginia anytime soon.
14: Democratic Virginia Governor Abigail Spanberger has vetoed a measure that would have made the sale of recreational marijuana legal in the state next year. The move angered fellow Democrats, including State Senator LaSha Reese-Aird.
15: Now we're left in a position of uncertainty and with many questions more than answers.
14: The governor's veto came after state lawmakers rejected changes she made to the bill. Jim Crisula, CBS News.
9: You getting ready to travel somewhere Memorial weekend? Transportation correspondent Chris Van Cleve says it will be expensive.
16: The average domestic airfare nationally last week was $383. That's $89 over the same time in 2025. Nationwide, gas prices are more than $1.37 a gallon higher than last Memorial Day.
9: Wall Street is open for business on this midweek trading day. Markets are off to a fairly good start. The Dow is up 1 point. NASDAQ is up 125. S&P 500 up 18. This is CBS News.
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24: Teenagers need more sleep than they're getting, but it's not just school demands that are keeping them up. It's phones. Yes, phones, according to a new study, which shows teens are, on average, scrolling and texting and who knows whatting for nearly an hour after 10 p.m. on school nights. And half of teens use their phones between midnight and 4 a.m. The solution, according to basically everyone, except maybe the teens, no phones in bed.
25: Yeah, both my teens use the phone for their alarm, which is like the iPhone, your smartphone is a great alarm. There's no doubt about that. But so I set up the, I got the thing set up on my phone. I suppose you can do it on Android. You can do it on Apple phones, where both my kids, since I control their phones, all that's, everything shuts off at 9:30 for one kid and 10:30 for the other kid. Anyway, my oldest, I don't know if any parents, if you've ever heard this from your teenagers. None of the other parents do this.
26: Wow. That's so, quite an argument.
25: I don't know. I don't know if that's true or not. So any all parents doing this where you shut down your kids' computer, phone stuff at night so they don't have the option? Because it's, I mean, it's. I wish I need somebody else who controls my phone to shut it down in the middle of the night. I don't have the self-control. Last night, I was having trouble sleeping. I was on my phone in the middle of the night, which I know is terrible for you. But of course, teens are doing that.
26: Yeah.
25: Unless they can't.
26: Yeah. Speaking of technology, do we have a theme music for our AI update? We really ought to come up with something short and wacky. Wouldn't that be amusing?
25: Something, a liner or something. Yeah.
26: Because we, you got to brand it. Branding is so important these days, isn't it? That's what I read somewhere. But how about a little AI update here? Multifaceted, too. First of all, I think this is revealing. This is an edit of Eric Schmidt, who is the ex-CEO of Google. He was given the commencement address at the University of Arizona and was talking about tech stuff, not surprisingly. Again, this is edited together, but you'll get the idea. Number 11.
27: Last December, Time magazine selected its person of the year for 2025. And it was the architects of artificial intelligence. Interesting. It will touch every profession, every classroom, every hospital, every laboratory, every person, and every relationship you have. I know what many of you are feeling about that. I can hear you. There is a fear. We do not know the precise contours of what this transformation will look like. Choose a diversity of perspectives, including, let me add, if you'd let me make this point, please.
26: Boo! You're so... Wow.
27: That's if you don't nutty. Care about science, that's okay, because AI is going to touch everything else as well. Whatever path you choose, AI will become part of how work is done.
26: That was a bad strategy.
27: If you have a problem in the world you want to solve, you can now assemble a team of AI agents to help you with the parts that you could never accomplish on your own. Let me give you some advice. First, find a way to say yes, and thank you very much, and good night.
28: What the type of AI shit is this?
26: Yeah, that's what they're asking. Michael, play that again.
28: What the type of AI shit is this?
25: How? Right. I don't understand why these AI dudes at the top of these corporations don't get that we're not as excited about this as you are. You're going to become a gazillionaire 10 times over. Or already are. And you're going to become even richer. Everybody else is horrified by this.
26: Yeah. It's as if his speech was, after this assembly, you're going to be beaten and have all your stuff taken away from you. What? Boo!
25: And when we start booing, so the guy from Google goes with, okay, well, you better get on board because don't give me that tone. I don't have to like what you're saying. See, that's the thing you don't get. I don't have to like what you're telling me.
26: Right.
25: Or pretend that I do. that everything I've known my entire life and everything we've prepared for is going to be completely blown up. And you can't convince me that I should be excited about that.
26: Learn to say yes. Thank you. Good night. Yeah, I know. I know.
25: How do they not get this? I don't understand. Even Elon, who I like more than most of your tech people, I don't understand how you present this and nobody will have to work in the future, like thinking everybody thinks, oh, cool.
26: Yeah, gee, money.
25: Then how is society going to be structured? How do you not get that that's a terrifying notion?
26: On the other hand, kids these days, whatever happened to rolling your eyes and looking at your watch and thinking, geez, when is this going to be over?
25: Yeah, well,
26: at least they were listening.
25: I didn't go to my graduation, but nobody was standing up there and saying, every single major here will be useless within 18 months.
26: You have wasted your time and your money. Your dreams are already dead. Boo!
25: In fact, what your parents do, who are paying for everything in your life currently, their jobs will be gone. Thank you and good night.
26: And they're only 45. So, a handful of AI-related stories. The American rebellion against AI is gaining steam. Booed commencement speakers, blocked data centers, plummeting poll numbers. Fast-growing industry has a faster-growing crisis, according to a team of writers at the Wall Street Journal.
25: The data centers one is an interesting thing. The pushback on those, which is being portrayed as, well, it's going to use so much water or so much energy or take up so much space, but there's all kinds of corporations that use that much water, space, and everything like that. It's a fear of AI thing, I think, that's driving it.
26: I think you're right. If you have fear and loathing, to quote Hunter S. Thompson, about something, you will look for more reasons to indict it, of course. But in one poll after another in recent weeks, respondents have overwhelmingly voiced concerns about AI, a challenge to claims by industry execs that their technology would gain popularity by improving people's lives. Consumers resent energy price jumps exacerbated by the spread of data centers. That's undeniable. Workers fear widespread job losses. Parents worry about AI undermining education and harming children's mental health. In recent months, a wave of anger has brought protests, swayed election results, and spurred isolated acts of violence. Yeah. People are waking up to the overwhelmingness of it. Even if they're not, like, acutely aware of some of the specifics, they think, man, I think they just sense that this is an overwhelming force.
25: Well, hey, tech giants, read the room. Again, we're not as optimistic about this as you are.
26: Right.
0: They know what's best for us.
25: Yeah, exactly. That's the way they're talking to us. Sure.
26: There certainly is some egomania involved, Michael. I also just think they're reading the room that they're in.
25: Where everybody's invested in getting richer and richer on a daily basis.
26: Yeah, yeah. Dylan Patel, CEO of AI infrastructure consulting firm, you've never heard of it, recently predicted there would be large scale protests against OpenAI and Anthropic within a few months. People hate AI. AI is less popular than ICE. AI is less popular than politicians, he said on a podcast.
25: You know, we touched on this topic. I don't remember why. It was the interesting notion that AI so far hadn't been put into a Democrat or Republican thing, because everything has to be on one side or the other,
26: right?
25: Event most
26: left
25: stuff ends,
26: coded or right coded, as they say.
25: Yeah, most stuff ends up I hate that because it's a Republican thing, or I hate that because it's a Democratic thing. And I was watching Mark Halperin's newscast yesterday and had a really interesting point about that I'll share with you next.
26: Well, I'm going to share something even more interesting than that, and that's a twist on the anti-AI protests and point of view, and who is helping fuel it. Stay tuned. After a word from our friends at Trust and Will, I have a feeling you know you should do this. Put together a will and or a trust. You know you need to make clear what you want to happen to your minor children, to your assets, to your money after you die. You just haven't gotten to it. 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
25: Man, and getting started is the big hump, right? 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
26: Oh, yeah.
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25: So Mark Halpern on his afternoon newscast had a Republican strategist and a Democratic strategist on. They're talking about the Spencer Pratt campaign for L.A. mayor and how well he's using the AI ads and how they've caught on and gone viral and this and that. And Mark Halpern is talking about that being the future of politics. But Democrats, lots of big Democratic campaigns, and apparently inside the upper echelons of the Democratic Party, they're going no AI. They're going to run on none of our ads are AI. They're all human beings for a couple of different reasons. They think that that fits in with their their philosophy of the Democratic Party, along with they don't want anybody losing jobs. They're all about everybody's got to keep their job forever, no matter what. You know, that's right. Kind of a Democratic thing.

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5: So, couple of things. Harvard just announced the committee voted and they are going to reduce the number of A's they give out. We need to get into that story in hour three because it's worth revisiting that story. And it's true for colleges and high schools and all schools across the country. This whole grade inflation thing, which is nuts. The chart on it is... it's just amazing. Different topic. I'm not on Facebook, really. The only reason I have a Facebook account is so I can use Facebook Marketplace, which is practically the only place you can buy and sell stuff in the modern world. Replaced Craigslist for a lot of people. I don't have an actual profile. I don't look at other people's profiles. But so I click on it to go to Marketplace, and the Armstrong and Getty, we have a couple of different pages on Facebook, I guess, and one
6: official
5: of them shows
6: page,
5: up
6: fan page. Yeah,
5: I guess because I'm half the show, it shows up on my Facebook thing. The fact that Zuckerberg figured out that even with my anonymous account with no information and nothing at all on it, that I'm part of that show and should see that is disturbing to me. But the top thing was this, and it has to do with a clip we played yesterday. So first, this is the clip we played yesterday coming out of commercials.
7: The world knows the story of Punch the Monkey now. Well, tonight we've learned that two Americans have been arrested at the zoo where Punch lives in Japan. Police say a man dressed in a costume climbed into the exhibit while another man recorded the stunt. The zoo saying Punch and the other animals are okay. The New York Times reporting tonight the zoo is now adding patrols, netting, and restricting the viewing around Punch's enclosure.
5: So here's the post on the Armstrong and Getty chat room. I know I complain about this, but seriously, how hard is it to pay attention to your own show? Huh. They play a clip. Two Americans went to Japan and snuck in to Punch the Monkey enclosures while the other filmed it. Jack comes on and says, "Who's Punch the Monkey?" Joe tells him, which they've played and talked about before. Then Jack says, "I didn't know he was in China." China. And even in China, they have people jumping into the cage. No one says it's Japan, not China. And no, they were not American. Joe actually says, "I wasn't paying attention to the clip, so I don't know what happened." And Jack wasn't either. I remember that yesterday because you didn't have your headphones on for some reason. So you said, "I didn't hear the clip."
6: Well, no, I was reading for what I was going to do next. And I was like, "China? That's what I said. They're in what?"
5: It's fine. So I kind of heard the clip, got it wrong, didn't know who Punch the Monkey was, even though we've talked about it in the past. You didn't hear the clip. So anyone, somebody complaining that we don't even listen to our own show.
6: Fair enough.
5: Yeah, I'm not pushing back against this.
8: I was listening to music.
6: And Michael's listening to music because he prefers that to talk. And, you know, that's where we are.
8: So, who punched a monkey? I can't hear you.
6: I thought, I don't ever look at the Facebook chat room, but if that's the sort of material they have, maybe I should read it more often.
9: Yeah, fair criticism.
6: Yeah, apt complaints about what we got going on. So here's what, a little bit of what Harvard just voted on. Harvard votes to cap A's in an effort to curb grade inflation. They're only going to give out 20% A's now, maximum. And there are some ways you can get around that for a couple of more A's for different courses or whatever. It says here it won't apply to A minuses, which committee members predict will take over as the most awarded grade.
9: Oh, clearly.
6: That's what's going to happen. So instead 100%. Of everybody getting an A, everybody's going to get an A minus. They've got the chart here. So back in the olden days of

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1: This Hakeem Jeffries story to me is so on brand for him. He just comes out with these stupid ideas. He wants everybody else to do his work for him. He's asking black athletes to boycott SEC schools in states with Jim Crow-like redistricting. So the opportunities that they've worked hard for, they should boycott so Hakeem Jeffries can look cool in front of his friends.
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6: 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So what happens? They keep doing the same things, spending more and more on advertising every year, hoping it somehow gets better. Hope is not a good strategy. 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
1: Welcome back, everyone, to the Grace Curley Show. 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And there's two banners on the side of the screen. And you can just click on them and you can join us next Friday. It's going to be really fun. Lunch, cake, you name it. I've been talking a lot about Zohran Mamdani because he has been one of the most outspoken socialists when it comes to hating on billionaires and doing it with his full chest, like standing on 10 toes. He is very proud to say that he does not like the billionaires and he doesn't want them in New York City. And now billionaires are saying, okay, like, we're taking your direction. We get it. You don't like us. You're not vibing with us. We'll leave. And now we're getting a little bit of a reversal. So can I get Zohran cut 7, please?
2: So I'll first just start by saying that I want all New Yorkers to succeed. That includes business owners and entrepreneurs who create good-paying jobs, who make this city the economic engine, not just of our state, but frankly of our country. And that also includes Ken Griffin, who is a major employer in our city. That does not negate the fact, however, that our tax system is fundamentally broken. It rewards extreme wealth while working people are pushed to the brink. It is a status quo that is unsustainable, that is unjust. And if we want the city to be one that working people can actually afford to live in, then we need meaningful tax reform that includes the wealthiest New Yorkers paying their fair share.
1: Yeah, it should be noted that the top 1% of income earners pay roughly 40% of all federal individual income taxes. And so I would consider that fair share, but obviously he has a different idea. But I don't know why now it sounds like he's taking a little bit more of a gentle approach here. I mean, you made this creepy video where you were really coming at Ken Griffin and kind of antagonizing him. And now that he's saying he's going to double his investment in Miami for Citadel instead of New York City, now you're kind of walking it back. Do you regret what you said? And also, if just admit you need him. Admit that you need these billionaires and apologize and try to make it a place where they want to stay. You haven't done that. And so then you act confused when all of the wealth is exiting New York because they don't want to pay to be treated like crap. And also to be living amongst crap. I was just in NYC. Smells like urine pretty much everywhere. There's some good parts of it, but there's some really bad parts of it. And so if you're going to get people to stay in the urine-soaked area and deal with the rats and deal with the homeless people screaming at them when they walk down the street, then you might want to try being nice to those people. They're already putting up with a lot of your BS. Today's poll question is brought to you by Local Silver Mint, located in Ware, New Hampshire. 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
1: All right, we'll be right back. 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
1: One of the hypocrisies that's hard for the Democrats to really explain why it's okay is they're very supportive of certain billionaires. Billionaires like J.B. Pritzker or Tom Steyer, who believe in free health care for illegal aliens and opening the border and are self, I always describe them as like self-hating billionaires. And here's their cop-out, Taylor, because we're always told like billionaires shouldn't exist. AOC said no one earns $1 billion. Bernie Sanders, not a fan of billionaires. They've had some pretty harsh words for the billionaires over the last decade. And it's really become a crutch for especially the fledgling politicians, the people who are just starting out. If you can, there, it's a good boogeyman. Like, if you can just blame a billionaire, don't blame it on the sunshine, don't blame it on the moonlight, just blame it on the billionaire. And that kind of takes care of a lot of your problems. And everyone loves a villain. And so the billionaire has become a really good one. It's like Dr. Evil with the leather chairs. Ooh, and the pinky. They're sitting there twirling their mustaches. And the cop-out that I notice for guys like Tom Steyer.
15: Yeah, I actually have freaking sharks with freaking laser beams attached to their freaking heads.
1: Kamikaze sharks. Their way to get out of jail free is that they'll say, I think we should be paying more, too. I mean, I'm a billionaire, but I don't like it. I'm a billionaire, but I'm not happy about it. I think that we're a big part of the problem. You know, I'm grossed out by us. And then you go, okay, so what's the solution? And they'll say, we should be paying more. We should be paying more. And I'm willing to. And it gives them, Taylor, it almost lends them a little bit of credibility because you're like, whoa. Not only is he a billionaire, but he says he's willing to pay more in taxes. He says he welcomes it. So why don't these other billionaires welcome it? Well, there's a few reasons. One is because a lot of these billionaires understand that once this starts, it doesn't really stop. It's not really going to stop with the billionaires. And then they're going to leave all of the multi-multi-millionaires alone. And when you start doing that, when you start punishing people for making money and for employing people and for making a profit, then those things tend to slow down. So they have a pretty good economic sense of why this could be a dangerous road. And also they know how much they're paying, and they're probably looking at it saying, I'm paying a good chunk and you guys don't really have anything to show for it. I'm not really seeing an ROI here with the share that I'm currently paying. You don't think it's fair, but you haven't really managed to do anything with that share, fair or not. But the other part of it is that when I hear these billionaires say, yeah, but I think they should, I want to pay higher taxes, I want to pay more, then do it. The issue here is that you guys exist, period, according to the left, according to their mantras and, you know, their philosophy is you should not exist, period. So why do you exist? Like Billie Eilish asked them, you know, she's closer to them than I am. She's, you know, closer economically to them than I am. She said, if you're a billionaire, why? Give your money away. So to Tom Steyer and J.B. Pritzker, it's easy for them to say, well, yeah, I'd want to pay a higher tax rate. Why wait? Like, what are we talking about? Want to, would, should, do it now. Give all your money away. If you think that your party's right on with this, that they've got their finger on the pulse and that this is the right move, is that you guys should be punished and you shouldn't exist and you should have to pay more, why only settle for if we increase it by 1% or 2%, I'll be on board? How about giving away your wealth and then run for president? But they know that none of this is going to... And also, you could pay more. I think you could pay more in taxes, Taylor, can't you? Can't you voluntarily pay more to the IRS if you want to?
3: In some states, yeah, you can check that box.
1: So do that. But they love to float this out there like, oh, yeah, no, I agree about billionaires. And actually, like, I think they're bad, too. I am one, but I don't like it. And I wish I could do something. I wish they would tax me more. Oh, do you now? Do you wish they would tax you more? Okay, well, let's try to make that happen. You don't have to wait for the IRS to come take your money. You can start just giving it out if you hate it so much. A lot of billionaires in California they left a long time ago, and it's because places like LA have become hellholes, hellscapes, open-air drug dens. And Spencer Pratt, the reality TV star turned potential mayor of Los Angeles, has been making a lot of gains in this race against Karen Bass, the mayor who was in Ghana during the Palisades fires and has not redeemed herself since. And one of the issues that a lot of people have with Spencer Pratt is not that he's a billionaire or even a millionaire. They keep saying he's rich. I don't know. I don't know what they consider rich now, Taylor. I think rich is like if you own a piece of property, even if it's been burnt to a crisp, you're considered privileged and you're considered rich and you're considered, you know, part of the 1%. They've really moved the goalposts on what it means to be considered wealthy.

0: because you're all morons and you've been doing this forever and your experience has gotten you nowhere. But listen to Karen Bass. This is her latest trying to explain why homelessness is still out of control. This is cut one.
1: So when you talked to Jake Tapper in 2023, you mm-hmm. said that your goal was to end street homelessness in L.A. by 2026. Mm-hmm. It's now 2026.
2: And we haven't ended it.
1: We have not ended it, and we're not close to ending it. How are you so off?
2: Well, basically, when I said that, it was at the beginning of my term. I am very committed to achieving that goal. I didn't anticipate some of the bureaucratic barriers that I would experience, but I am prepared to take those on now.
0: Oh, good. How convenient that now you're prepared to take it on as you ask for another chance at this. By the way, the bureaucratic barriers you speak of, that's you. You are the bureaucratic barrier that you're opining on. You're the problem. Do you have a mirror, Karen Bass? Or have you lent it to the meth head so they can look at their new teeth? Take the mirror back, and you'll find the root cause of a lot of the problems in L.A. This is like Kamala Harris looking for the root causes of illegal immigration. I was like, you and Biden, get Biden out of the closet, go find a mirror, and you'll find the root cause. You'll be staring right at it. This is the same thing. She's blaming bureaucratic tape. Have you met yourself? And let's have the other cut. This is cut two.
1: So why should people trust you that you're going to be able to get to the 100%?
2: Because let me just tell you, for the first time, we've had a decrease at all.
1: Yeah.
2: There was not a decrease before at all because there was no commitment to get rid of street encampments. And we had encampments all over the city. So I would ask for people's trust in the sense that we have absolutely made progress. We know what we need to do now to end street homelessness. We need to end the failed policies of the past, which is all we're going to do is focus on building, and we are going to ignore street homelessness. That is what the city and the county has done for years, ignored street homelessness.
0: Isn't that always the way it goes? At the very end of your term, you get all the answers you need? It's just so typical. It's like, of course, 4 years later, she has now figured out the way to fix it. And she just needs 4 more years to put those into effect. If you believe that, and you're in Los Angeles, you're in your empty lot that you can't rebuild, and you're in LA, and you believe this, and you're willing to give her 4 more years, go for it. Go for it. Just do it. I mean, sure. If she's convincing you with that, then it clearly does not take much. Also, Taylor, weird vibe to her, no? She's very, like, she sounds like she's just coming out of getting her wisdom teeth removed. Like, she's just very, kind of like on another planet or something. No sense of urgency. Very relaxed. That's what I would say. And play the first cut, Taylor, one more time, because she's giggling in the first cut when asked about homelessness, which is a strange thing because a lot of people in L.A. don't find it funny.
1: So when you talked to Jake Tapper in 2023, you mm-hmm. said that your goal was to end street homelessness in L.A. by 2026.
2: Mm-hmm.
1: It's now 2026.
2: And we haven't ended it.
1: We have not ended it, and we're not close to.
3: You definitely have a weird vibe to you.
0: She's certainly not letting this get to her, Taylor.
4: She is the Joker from that Spencer Pratt ad, the AI ad.
0: She's just, the way she talks, it's very...
4: And we haven't ended it.
0: It's very... We don't really have anywhere to be today. Everything's fine. You know, it's very soothing. She might do a good voiceover for like an audiobook, but... She doesn't sound like any of this stuff is really weighing on her. And she also doesn't, she should be more nervous based off the polls, but she doesn't sound it. She sounds very confident. It sounds like a person who knows she's going to win somehow. She knows she's going to pull it out. We'll be right back. Stay with us. This is The Grace Curley Show.
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4: Howie Carr is back.
5: Yeah, people are mentioning that the Merrimack plant, the Anheuser-Busch plant, that was another new plant, like Leakesville, for Miller. And it just got shut down, and somebody said, "I'm surprised nobody bought it." But I think beer sales have been down because people, you know, just the calories. Too many calories, you know, and just generally booze sales are down, alcohol sales are down, but I think beer's getting hit pretty hard. 844-500-4242. But it did get hurt. I remember when one time, 3 years ago when Caroline was working for us, Caroline Levitt, we did a remote in New Hampshire near the brewery, and one guy came by and said he'd been laid off, but that was after the Dylan Mulvaney stuff, you know, and they've never come back from that.
6: Now let's party!
5: You know, I mean, some brands can come back, but I mean, that they're not coming back. Sometimes you just can't bring it back. Joe, you're next with Howie Carr. Go ahead, Joe.
7: Yeah, Howie, did they ever sell a beer called Old English 800 here in Massachusetts?
5: The malt liquor. I mean, it wasn't a big beer, I don't think, but it was around, Old English 800. It was from Philadelphia, right? Somewhere like that?
7: Yeah, because when I went to basic training, they gave us a pass for a couple hours, and we hung out at the beer was dispensed out of a machine, and I drank Old English 800, and three of those, I was out of it.
5: Yeah.
7: And then I went back to the barracks and I got sick and they made me get out of bed.
5: Sounds a lot like a Haffenreffer, Green Death, another famous malt liquor. That's what Lynn Bias was drinking the night he died. People said the cocaine killed him. It may have been the Old English. It may have been the Haffenreffer, Green Death. Thanks for the call, Joe. Tom, you're next with Howie Carr. Go ahead, Tom.
8: Hey, Howie, greetings from the People's Republic of Maine.
3: I grew up in Dexter, well, that I consider the culture capital of Maine, not really. But anyways, in 87, the Giants won the Super Bowl, and I had to provide the beer for my brother's bachelor party. We went to the Old Port, came back, and I got as many beers as I could get my hands on back then, different ones. There really were no microbrews or whatnot. I mean, you might have been able to find Heineken or St. Pauli Girl, but to get to the end of the story, it was black label, and we like to call it Old Millinocket, Old Milwaukee 14 ounce, that stole the show because this was a blind taste test, and you couldn't have any snobbery because nobody knew, but two very inoffensive beers took home the gold medal.
5: What? Now, what took home the gold medal?
3: Black Label and Old Milwaukee, which we called Old.
5: Well, that's because it was brewed on the shores of Lake Kachichewood, right around the corner from where we sit right now. You know, I guess it's probably just like the Quabbin Reservoir provides probably some of the best public water supply in the country. That's strange. You know, yeah, a lot of stuff. You know, it's just the label. Everything. You know. But I think you could do that with a lot of products. You don't know the difference. That's why generic is doing better and better, you know, because people realize that they don't have to spend big money. John, you're next with Howie Carr. Go ahead, John.
6: Hey, Howie, I grew up in New Jersey, Orange, New Jersey. We had a beer there called Rheingold.
5: Yes, Rheingold, extra dry. Miss Rheingold.
6: Yes, but I have a story. Yeah. I have a story. My uncle used to work for Ballantyne in Newark, New Jersey, which later became Pabst, but they used to have beer breaks, and he used to come home sloshed.
5: Yeah. Someone just told the same story about Cranston with Nary. I think that was the way it was everywhere. All the breweries. I'm Howie Carr. Spring has sprung, so it's time for you to think about you. 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
15: I'm Jennifer Kuiper. In 1996, planes operated by the humanitarian group Brothers to the Rescue were down north of the Cuban coast, killing four people. The Justice Department has just announced the indictment of Cuba's former leader, Raul Castro, and other top officials. President Trump saying a short time ago,
16: "This was a big, I think it was a very big moment for people that, not only Cuban Americans, but people that came from Cuba, that want to go back to Cuba, people that want to see their family in Cuba."
15: Acting Attorney General Todd Blanche saying,
17: "Today's indictment, while it does not bring back the murdered victims, it makes a statement. The United States government has not forgotten these innocent men who were shot out of the sky."
15: CBS's Christian Benavides in Miami.
18: This is an incredibly momentous day for Cuban Americans who, for many decades, have demanded change on the island, and for the past three decades have demanded justice for the three Americans and one U.S. resident who were killed by the Cuban regime.
15: The U.S. military says it boarded an Iranian-flagged commercial oil tanker in the Gulf of Oman that was suspected of trying to violate the American blockade. U.S. Central Command says that the MT Celestial Sea was searched and redirected. CBS's Jim Krasula has details of new legal action related to January 6th.
19: Two police officers who helped defend the U.S. Capitol during the January 6th riot have filed a lawsuit. They hope to block anyone from getting payouts from nearly $2 billion of taxpayers' money, part of a legal settlement fund for people who claim to be victims of politically motivated prosecutions.
15: Over 860 personnel have been assigned to the Sandy Fire in the Simi Valley area, and air and ground resources from across Southern California have been sent to help with the firefight. CBS News Los Angeles' Tina Patel.
20: Firefighters have made progress. They now have 15% containment on the fire. They say it's still hovering at just about 1,700 acres that have burned. It did not grow significantly overnight.
15: The Bain Fire in Riverside County has burned over 1,300 acres. A new study finds the home ownership gap between Gen Z and baby boomers has never been wider. CBS's Michael Wallace.
21: Clever Real Estate says 73.1% of baby boomers own homes compared to 4.5% of millennials. Bankrate principal analyst Ted Rossman says millennials have it tough.
22: Higher education costs, childcare costs, they're really facing higher costs throughout their financial lives.
21: He says home prices are still outpacing inflation, which is keeping mortgage rates above 6%.
22: It's really a double whammy for the prospective buyer.
21: Rossman says more young people are teaming up with family or even friends to buy homes. Michael Wallace, CBS News.
15: Stocks are up on Wall Street. This is CBS News.
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27: 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One person was arrested after leading police on a brief pursuit. Shortly before 11:30 Tuesday night, Keene police responded to a report of criminal threatening involving a firearm in the Monadnock Marketplace on Ashbrook Road. Officers attempted to stop the suspected vehicle, but the driver, identified as 36-year-old Robbie Fish of Keene, failed to stop and led officers on a pursuit that ended in the parking lot of Mascoma Bank on West Street when the vehicle struck a curb and became disabled. Fish fled on foot, and as officers were searching the area, they received a report that someone with a gun was attempting to break into a home on Elm Street. Police confirmed that Fish was the suspect in the attempted break-in as well, and he was arrested on several charges, with more possible as the investigation continues. Fish was held at the Cheshire County House of Corrections and was scheduled to be arraigned earlier today. Keene police are continuing to investigate a crash that killed a pedestrian in a parking lot in Keene Tuesday morning. Authorities say 78-year-old Pamela Savard of Keene was struck and killed by a refuse and recycling truck shortly after 11 a.m. Tuesday in the parking lot of Chipotle on Winchester Street. A preliminary investigation indicated that Savard was walking behind the truck as it was backing into the parking lot when the collision occurred, but the exact circumstances remain under investigation. Anyone who witnessed the crash should contact Keene police.
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1: Partly sunny today, slight chance of an afternoon thunderstorm, highs 85 to 88. Mainly clear tonight, lows 51 to 54. Partly sunny tomorrow, much cooler, highs 63 to 66. Mostly cloudy Friday, highs 63 to 66. And cloudy Saturday with a few afternoon showers, highs 61 to 64. I'm meteorologist Joe Shaka from the WKBK Weather Center.
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5: Here, Hope Burns Eternal in Boston. 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
2: I think it's pretty good myself, but that's all right. 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
2: And that's so important to me as a city, as mayor, but also to the city of Boston.
0: It's Howie Carr.
5: Oh, Boston, you're my home. All right. Welcome to the Howie Carr Show, 844-500-4242. VIP's having a good time?
6: Oh, yeah.
5: We got a full house here today. Thank you. Thanks for coming out. We'll take a couple more calls about beer, then we'll move on here. This took off more than I thought it would. 603 says, I own a brew house in New Hampshire, Dudley Brewing. Beer sales are at a 37-year low, and licensing in New Hampshire has gone from 240 brewers at the peak to currently 61. I mean, a lot of them were really like, I mean, they were micro breweries, and they can't compete. And, you know, and again, people are drinking, people are talking here at the VIPs that college kids don't drink like they used to, you know. The old days, you could buy a label like Schlitz or Gansett, I think, and just, you know, for $10 and just, you know, put the cheapest stuff in. And then, you know, they'd have it for the homecoming or, you know, whatever. And, but they don't, I think that's pretty much out the window these days. 844-500-4242. So we'll take a few more calls on this, and then we'll move on. Jim, you're next with Howie Carr. Go ahead, Jim. You there, Jim? Jim's gone. William, you're next with Howie Carr. Go ahead, William.
7: Hi, Howie.
5: Hi.
7: I wanted to share my grandfather, Gordon Headley Harnum, legally immigrated from Newfoundland, Canada, back in the 20s. Established a rigging and trucking company on Putnam Ave in Cambridge
5: yeah.
7: in 1932. And I went in the Army and cut out and became a journeyman millwright and machinery erector at the local 1121 in Alston. And years ago, we worked out in Milwaukee dismantling the Carlin Black Label Brewery. And I heard one of you call us mention it earlier. But I remember my first beer was a Schlitz. So I wanted to share that.
5: The beer that made Milwaukee famous, William.
7: That made a fool out of me.
5: You drank in those days, William. Given your age, from what I can tell, that was you got a top of the line product. You know, I mean, you might have got stuck with a Kruger or a Jenny. So, Limerick guy was mentioning Genesee 12-horse ale. Thanks for the call, William. Chris, you're next with Howie Carr. Go ahead, Chris.
24: Howie, how you doing, buddy?
5: Good.
6: Howie, I got a couple for you from the Merrimack Valley. Lowell and Lawrence. We had Harvard Brewery in Lowell.
5: Yeah.
6: And we had Hollihan's Brewery in Lawrence. And they went out of business in the early 60s.
5: Yeah, I remember. I got a, one time I decided, I said, you know, I need a Harvard chart. But I, you know, who am I to have a Harvard chart? So I went on to online, Chris, and I got a Harvard Brewery logo, and I had it put on a polo shirt so I could wear a Harvard shirt around just for a laugh. And they, you know, when Harvard sold out, it was sold to the brewery out in Western Mass in Chicopee, Willimantic. And you know what they called it, Chris?
6: Yes, you got it.
5: It's called...
6: I collect the stuff, Howie, and I have a lot of the stuff from Willimantic, too, but
5: yeah.
6: Can I give you one more?
5: But they called it Hampton Harvard. But think about that. Hampton, that's Springfield. So how do you have a beer named Springfield Harvard? It doesn't go together, does it, Chris? Not at all.
6: No, it doesn't. And some of the advertising equipment, obviously, the trays. I collect beer memorabilia, obviously, and there's one other Howie I want to mention. I don't think you've had it on your program. How about Colt 45?
5: Oh, someone just mentioned that on the text line. Yeah, the guy, I was looking at some, I like to look at old ads on YouTube. They had the guy in the tie, and he's sitting down, and all this stuff is going on around him. Guys are coming off on surfboards. You know what I'm talking about, Chris, those old ads?
6: Yes, I do.
5: Yeah. That was a Colt 45 malt liquor. A completely unique experience or something like that?
8: We can go to the park after dark.
5: Thanks for the call, Chris. College kids can't afford beer, says 603. My son told me it's almost $10 for a beer in Portsmouth. What's if you go in a bar? I mean, who's going in a bar to have a beer? I mean, if you go in a bar to have a beer, you better have $10. You know, just that's why they made the Genesee and Utica Club and Kruger.
9: I have to imagine you could find something at the New Hampshire State Liquor Store.
5: 844-500-4242. John, you're next with Howie Carr. Go ahead, John.
10: Yeah, hi. Someone called and mentioned Billy Beer from Billy Carter, and there was another beer later on called Billary Beer, Bill and Hillary Clinton.
5: I never heard of that one.
10: Yeah, that one, I got two cans of that sitting for when the day Antiques Roadshow gives me a couple of bucks for them. And the last thing is, someone mentioned Happen Refer, the Green Death, and I'd buy that when the drinking age was 18, I'd buy that, and I'd get grief about it from the upper class, and I'd say, look at the label, this is the private stock. On the label, Happen Refer, it used to say private stock.
5: I forgot about that.
10: It was, and I'd get them to drink it. Oh, they didn't like it afterwards, but yeah. They drank it because they thought I was getting a new half and riff of private stock. Anyway,
5: right.
10: That's my two.
5: They used to have the thing, too. Like they used to say, premium beer at popular prices. Remember that? Like there was some kind of difference between them?
9: So Billary Beer was a satirical, politically themed pilsner introduced in the 1990s.
5: By whom?
9: It was by the Presidential Bottlers Incorporated of Cleveland, Ohio, and brewed by the Minnesota Brewing Company.
5: Reviewers
9: have described it as sweet, malty pilsner.
5: Anyone remember Canadian Ace? That was out of New Jersey. Came in these giant bottles. But Canadian Ace, I later discovered, that was Al Capone's old brewery in Chicago, was Canadian Ace. And then, of course, they went out of business, and so they sold it to these people in Hamilton, and they were making it. And that was the old days. All that stuff, they all went out of business. 844-500-4242. Okay, so that's it for the beer memorabilia for the day. Schlitz malt liquor, we won't be down for breakfast. It's not just for breakfast anymore. It's not for anything anymore now. All right, 844-500-4242. My Irish grandfather's favorite beer was any beer. Catamount beer from White River Junction, Vermont. Is that still around? That was one of the first craft beers, I think. Officer Mark, nothing like a cold Carling Black Label. Mabel, Black Label. All right. Now we move on to the serious issues of the day, or the more serious issues of the day. James, you're next with Howie Carr. Go ahead, James.
11: Yeah, Howie, you know, Donald Trump, with everything he's doing foreign policy-wise, reminds me the most of Michael Corleone at the end of The Godfather, when he brings Carlo into the room, and he tells him, you know, he's trying to figure out who betrayed the family, and, you know, he knows Carlo didn't. He's, you know, Bruno Tattaglia is dead, Mo Green is dead, Maduro's dead, Raul Castro, oh, the Shahs are dead, Raul Castro, he's taking care of all the family business, and for that we owe him a great debt of gratitude.
5: I know. I just hope he finishes him off, though. You know, I hope he finishes off the rest of the five families in Tehran. You know, you can't let him up for air. Do you think, James?
11: No, you can't. I'm sincerely hoping that too. I think he's doing everything he can, bending over backwards to be diplomatic, to give peace a chance. I think he's a big John Lennon fan at heart, and you know he's doing that because the next thing you know. I gave him every chance I could. I showed him kindness, and he mistook it for weakness.
5: Right.
11: And boom. I think he's going to bring down the hammer. God bless Donald Trump.
5: I say God bless him, too. I would vote for him in 2028 if I had a chance. But, you know, I hope it's sooner rather than later. It's kind of frustrating, you know, to have him just keep threatening like this. You know, pretty soon he starts to sound like Obama with the red line in Syria, you know. And you don't ever want to see him acting like that. And then they turn around and they just they just spit in his face. I hope one of the things they take out are all the media outlets. I guess you got to take out the ballistic missiles on the shore of the Gulf first, and the cruise missiles. But maybe like day three they could take out all the TV stations. These fools that are out there talking all the time. 844, thanks for the call. 844-500-4242, 844-500-4242. Imagine a scenario where you or your loved ones face a threat. Your first instinct might be to resort to lethal force, but it's crucial to consider a safer, less lethal alternative first to avoid the legal complications associated with firearms. Introducing Byrna. Byrna's less lethal pistol launcher, this device is equipped with tear gas and kinetic ammunition and designed to incapacitate an attacker for up to 40 minutes, providing a critical window for you to escape or to get help while minimizing the risk of permanent harm. Here's a real-life account from a Byrna customer named Adam. While heading to his night shift, Adam encountered a road-raging driver who swerved dangerously, stopped abruptly, and aggressively approached him. Remaining calm, Adam dialed 911 and armed himself with his Byrna launcher. He aimed the laser at the aggressor's chest, which immediately de-escalated the situation. The hostile driver returned to his vehicle and awaited the police. The officers confirmed that Adam's non-lethal response was perfectly judged and handled. That night, Byrna didn't just prevent a potential tragedy. 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I'm Howie Carr.
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1: 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Has Taylor called in again to complain about this poll question?
2: Not yet.
1: With his hybrid? I didn't know he had a hybrid, by the way, until he came in rushing into my office when we posted the question. What's the question, and what are the results thus far?
2: Today's poll question, which you can vote in at HowieCarShow.com, is: should Congress pass a $150 a year tax on all electric cars and $50 on hybrids to pay for road maintenance in lieu of the gasoline tax? Yes, no, or don't know?
1: Yes.
2: 80% of the audience says yes, 17% say no, and 3% say they don't know.
1: Taylor said, well, I already pay. I pay the excise tax. He said, do you think I was born last night? The excise tax. that's just gravy for the city and town hacks. You think that's really going for roads? Come on. Cut the crap. 844-500-4242. And now they want to triple the excise tax. That's one of Mara Healy's great things. I mean, that was one of the things that was cut by Prop 2.5. And now they think people have forgotten or never knew that it used to be higher, so they're going to raise it back up again. Just wave goodbye to everybody. It's like they're not saying bye-bye like the mayor of Seattle, but they might as well be. You know, just bye-bye, bye-bye. You got something you like? We're going to tax the bleep out of it. You're going to leave. Bye-bye, bye-bye. 844-500-4242. 781, Trump's endorsement sweep, 37-0. Every one of his candidates won. Knocking out that guy Massey. I mean, that was 55-45. That's borderline landslide. And when you've been in office for 7 terms, and, you know, he crossed Trump in 20 over COVID, and everybody backed him up because he was right about COVID. But this time he crossed Trump and he was wrong. And then he just said that, you know, just he just went out. Ugh, he's a bad guy. And by the way, I'm going to stand by this. The growing a beard is not a good look to the vast majority of these guys, whether it's Swalwell on the Democrat side or Massey on the Republican side. I mean, he looked like one of the nerds from MIT, which is what he was when he didn't have a beard. Now he just looks like some guy at a bus stop, you know, wearing a raincoat, you know, that you don't want to get that close to. 844-500-4242. So let's play a couple of Trump's cuts from this morning. This is what he said on Iran. This is before he was leaving to go up to New London to the Coast Guard Academy. Cut 13.
3: On Iran, just a limited deal, just for a longer ceasefire.
4: We would have to open the strait. That would open immediately. So we're going to give this one shot. I'm in no hurry. You never think, oh, the midterms, I'm in a hurry. I'm in no hurry. I just, ideally, I'd like to see few people killed as opposed to a lot. We could do it either way, but I'd like to see few people killed. I just wonder whether or not they have the good of the people, because some of the things they're doing to me means they don't have the good of the people, and they have to have the good of the people. There's a lot of anger now in Iran because people are living so badly. There's a lot of foment that we haven't seen before so much.
1: They're running out of gasoline, I guess. They're running out of money. You run out of money, you're going to run out of food. And, you know, but again, they got no guns. That's the whole thing. That's the lesson here of the Second Amendment. You gotta have guns. 844-500-4242. So he's talking about, he was also talking about the bad actors in the DOJ and the FBI, because, you know, they've set up this mitigation fund, like $2 billion or so to pay people who were persecuted. And I think it's fine. I mean, I'm all in favor of it. cost me a lot of money, and you know, and my legal expenses from when I was working for Newsmax. I mean, I'm wondering if I'm eligible for that. I could send them an itemized bill. I think I'm kind of on the fringes of the of the reparations community, but I would give it a shot. Cut 11.
5: Call me over the weekend, Mr. President. He suggested that there's still people in your DOJ and FBI that are waiting you out. They're waiting until your administration is over to get back to work. Do you think those people are still in the DOJ and FBI?
4: I hope not. Well, if they are, we're going to seek them out. We'll seek them out. We'll get rid of them. Okay? Because you have in every agency, you have scum. And certainly they did in the FBI and DOJ. But Todd Blanche is doing a fantastic job. Cash is doing a very good job. So we will prevail.
1: We will prevail. I like that. I hope he's right. I hope he's right. Here's another one talking about the bad actors in the DOJ and the FBI. Cut 12.
4: I've been standing here a long time with you, many years, right? And they've been saying, I think it's it. I think he's troubled. Here I am, you know. It's a very constant situation. But I think you're going to find that we have great people in the FBI. And we have great people in DOJ. Todd Blanche has really been doing a great job. And a lot of things to come. We have a lot of things that are coming right now. It's going to be great.
1: The walls are closing in. Yeah, he's hearing the footsteps. They've been doing, you know, you go back and you look at that from 7, 8, 9 years ago. Most of the people who are saying that, the walls have closed in on them. They're now doing a very popular podcast somewhere. They're on Substack. 2 for 1, me and Jim Acosta. 3 for 1, me, Jim Acosta, and Joy Reid. Sorry, include me out. I'm Howie Carr.
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9: Good afternoon. Cheshire Medical Center says it gave more than $10 million back to the community in 2025. According to the Community Benefits Report, community benefits included unreimbursed charity care, behavioral health services, health professions education, subsidized health services, and community building activities. The report, available online, highlights 4 programs that Cheshire Medical says addressed needs identified in a community health needs assessment in 2022, including improving access to healthcare, behavioral health supports, aging population services, and substance use disorder prevention and supports. You can find the full report on Cheshire Medical Center's website. Keene City Council's Finance, Organization, and Personnel Committee completed their review of the proposed fiscal year 2027 budget at their meeting Tuesday with a presentation from the Public Works Department, which oversees roads, utilities, solid waste operations, engineering projects, and the city fleet. Public Works Director Don Lucier said that among proposed supplemental budget requests are $75,000 for streetlights and $30,000 to expand the city's street tree planting program. The city's water and sewer systems are also facing rising costs. Officials are proposing a 5% increase in most water and sewer rates that have remained unchanged since 2022, while operating expenses have increased. Solid Waste Manager Ryan Cloutier reported that the transfer station remains self-supporting through the disposal fees and recycling revenues and maintains more than $2 million in reserves. On June 4th, the full City Council will hold a public hearing, providing the opportunity for public comment on the entire budget proposal. The final City Council vote for budget adoption is scheduled for June 18th. WKBK staff meteorologist Joe Shaka is calling for partly sunny today, some isolated storms this afternoon in the mid-80s. For tonight, mainly clear, low 50s. For Thursday, partly sunny and cooler, mid-60s. And for Friday, mostly cloudy, again in the mid-60s. For WKBK News, I'm Abby Trombley.
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0: Live from the Byrna Less Lethal Pistol Studio, it's Howie Carr.
1: 508 says, today the largest drop, daily drop in oil in a month. Maybe you're correct on the Memorial weekend hit. I don't think they're going to like a hit. I think the price will go up. Maybe they're just trying to, you know, get out before it goes. Or I don't know. I don't know what the deal. I can't figure it out. What's really going on? But I think if they're going to do a hit, you know, sometime soon, Friday night would be a good time, because again, the three day weekend. 844-500-4242. So let's see. I want to play one cut from me and Jerry Williams from the old days. This is, we're talking about Barney Frank and when the hot bottom story broke. This cut 16.
15: We have an ethical problem revolving around one of our congressmen, Barney Frank. Well, Barney answered an ad some years back in the newspaper called the Washington Blade. Here's what it said. Exceptionally good-looking, personable, muscular athlete is available. Hot bottom plus large endowment equals a great time, and it's signed Greg.
16: Well, Barney answered the ad. They had sex. After they had sex a few times, Barney said he decided to hire this fellow, Hot Bottom, as a consultant, and that he was going to try to rehabilitate him. Barney said he paid him $20,000.

0: doing?
1: Good.
0: I was just calling in to ask if you had any thoughts around what the end game is with the war in Iran.
1: I mean, I think we got to get the uranium out, or they're going to just come back strong. I mean, I don't know how do you get it out? Do you send troops in to remove it? You know, like the Army Corps of Engineers or people like that, or do you just keep bombing them until there's nobody left in the leadership? What do you think?
0: So how does the current approach that we're taking solve anything?
1: Well, I mean, you know, we're in for a penny, we're in for a pound. I think what they're going to try to do next, I don't have any crystal. I do have the magic eight ball, but I don't have a crystal ball. And I think that they're going to just try to really bomb them and, again, knock out all the leadership and see if they can get down to like the fourth or the fifth level. And then just maybe like take out all the power grid, and so that they can't communicate it in any way. Take out all the TV and radio stations, and just keep bombing and bombing and bombing until there's nothing left. I mean, and not hitting. I don't mean like bombing the apartment complexes or anything. I just mean bombing the military infrastructure and the industrial infrastructure. What do you want to do? He's gone. 844-500-4242. I think he's a Thomas Massey, Tucker Carlson guy. But I could be wrong. 844-500-4242. I'm Howie Carr.
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0: in the that TV report? Driving without a license. That's usually the getaway, the giveaway, isn't it? Si, senor. And by the way, you know, this is your last couple of days to actually hear that sounder where it really comes from, which is CBS News. CBS News, what is it, Friday, Jared? Friday?
1: Yeah, Friday the 22nd.
0: After Friday the 22nd, only the Highway Car Radio Network will be able to, you'll be able to hear that sounder. CBS News, we won't be around much longer. Enjoy it while you can. Edward R. Murrow is not coming through that door again. Neither is Eric Severide or Walter Cronkite. Try not to let what I'm about to say destroy your faith in the integrity of the Democrat Party in Durham, North Carolina. Cut to.
2: About a year after WRAL told you the FBI was investigating the financials of the Durham Committee on the Affairs of Black People, charges have been filed. 35-year-old Cassandra Stokes was the chair of the Political Action Committee for the group. WRAL's Monica Casey has been following this story. Monica, Stokes has not yet been arrested.
3: That's right. A warrant has been filed for Stokes' arrest, but she's not in custody right now. These charges say she embezzled nearly $75,000 from that political action committee.
4: WRAL first reported on this issue in May of 2025 when we spoke with the former vice chair of the PAC for the Durham Committee on the Affairs of Black People. Donald Hughes told us he noticed discrepancies in the finances, such as this payment to a beauty supply store in Durham.
5: Knowing a little bit about campaign finance law, those charges do not align with what should be happening.
4: Now, about a year after the FBI investigation began, Cassandra Stokes has been indicted for two counts of embezzlement and one count of obtaining property by false pretenses. Court records say she took a total of about $75,000, quote, writing checks to herself and to cash withdrawals from the bank branch and ATM, use of the agency's debit card for personal and entertainment.
0: You know, then they interview someone. You know who they interviewed? Floyd McKissick Jr. Remember that he was a big civil rights leader, his father. Now Floyd McKissick Jr. is getting ripped off by Cassandra Jones or whatever her name is. I'm Howie Carr.
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9: Good afternoon. The New Hampshire Department of Transportation will hold a public hearing to discuss the proposed improvements along Route 101 and Swansea Factory Road. The preliminary improvement design would move the intersection to the east and construct a roundabout at the new location and would replace the bridge. The hearing will be held at Heberton Hall at the Keene Public Library next Thursday, May 28th at 6 p.m. Rise for Baby and Family is a popular Keene-based nonprofit that provides support to families in the Monadnock region.
10: At Rise for Baby and Family, we support families with infants and toddlers who have or are at risk for developmental disabilities or delays.
9: That's Executive Director Alicia Deaver, who's looking forward to a pair of upcoming events, including Toddler Fest.
10: We love it. So we close off our parking lot at Rise on Washington Street. We have lots of fun activities and things to do. This year, we're going to have some animals from Amazing Grace Animal Sanctuary. We'll have bubbles. We'll have art. Our play yard is open. And so it's just a really nice time for children and families.

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3: Partly sunny today, slight chance of an afternoon thunderstorm, highs 85 to 88. Mainly clear tonight, lows 51 to 54. Partly sunny tomorrow, much cooler, highs 63 to 66. Mostly cloudy Friday, highs 63 to 66. And cloudy Saturday with a few afternoon showers, highs 61 to 64. I'm meteorologist Joe Shaka from the WKBK Weather Center.
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0: Joey Carr is back.
1: Wow. That was quite a mess. I just can't believe that, it's going on in Rochester. I mean, I know that there's no safe haven. You know, that's the thing. You can't run. You can run, but you can't hide. That's the key. Even in Rochester, you know, this stuff's going to happen. Anyway, it's Grace's birthday. Celebrate with all of us at the Howie Carr Radio Network by becoming a VIP on Friday, May 29th for an in-studio experience you'll never forget. Have you guys liked it today?
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1: 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And I hope we're going to get some sheet cake from Market Basket. I prefer that to that stuff with the raspberry frost in the middle of the cake. I like the basic American stuff. Thanks for coming out, guys. I'm Howie Carr.
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3: I'm Jennifer Kuiper. The U.S. indicts former Cuban leader Raul Castro and other top officials in the deadly 1996 downing of humanitarian planes. Acting Attorney General Todd Blanche.
10: Nations and their leaders cannot be permitted to target Americans, kill them, and not face accountability.
3: The planes that were shot down were being operated by Brothers to the Rescue, founded by emigre Jose Basulto. He's asked by CBS's Christian Benavides.
11: How long have you been waiting for this moment?
12: About 30 years. It's something that it's justice at the end of the tunnel.
3: President Trump says he's ready to renew military strikes against Iran if that country's leaders don't reach a peace deal soon.
13: The president says it could happen anytime.
14: Right on the border.

0: line. Believe me, if we don't get the right answers, it goes very quickly. We're all ready to go.
1: Speaking to reporters at Joint Base Andrews, Trump also said he could wait a little while.
0: If I can save war by waiting a couple of days, if I can save people being killed by waiting a couple of days, I think it's a great thing to do.
1: The president spoke as the U.S. military boarded an Iranian-flagged commercial oil tanker that was suspected of trying to violate the American blockade of the Strait of Hormuz. Lindy Kenyon, CBS News, Washington.
2: This Memorial Day weekend, Patrick DeHaan with Gas Buddy says there will be a slight relief in gas prices.
3: The national average at about $4.55 a gallon across the U.S. That is up about a penny and a half from last week. But there may be some good news as we get into the holiday weekend. Oil prices are dropping today significantly, and that could lead the national average to see at least a modest decline.
2: The fire in California's Simi Valley area has grown to nearly 17,000 acres, but is now 15% contained, an improvement. This woman lives in the area.
4: The flames were raging. It was really scary. It looked like, you know, the fires of hell, actually.
2: That's Israeli Cabinet Minister Itamar Ben-Gavir, who has sparked international outcry over the taunting of detained activists from a Gaza flotilla that Israel intercepted. The BBC's Amir Nader.
5: Foreign Minister Gideon Saar this evening, in which he was talking to a group of American lobbyists, and he said, "This is not a one-day operation. We will continue the campaign in the coming days."
2: Our copy editor is Kathleen Biggins. On the assignment desk is Gloria Chapa, and our desk associate is Jasmine Gonzalez. SpaceX reveals plans to sell shares to the public in what could be the biggest ever IPO. This is CBS News.
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12: 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For prescribing information, call 1-833-256-2748 or learn more at Amvuttra.com. 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
2: Three people are dead and more than a dozen first responders are being treated for exposure to an unidentified substance after being called to a home for a suspected drug overdose. New Mexico State Police say three of the four people who were found unresponsive inside the home east of Albuquerque have died and the other is being treated at a hospital. All of the first responders are being monitored at a hospital. One of the most iconic locations of a popular seafood chain is closing shop.
13: During endless shrimp at Red Lobster, you can have something decadent with something
14: sad
13: spicy.
14: News for endless shrimp and Cheddar Bay biscuit lovers. After more than five decades, the oldest continuously operating Red Lobster is shutting its doors. The restaurant in Lakeland, Florida, first opened back in 1969 and became a local landmark over the years. Company officials say the closure is part of Red Lobster's ongoing restructuring efforts after filing for bankruptcy last year. Stacy Lynn, CBS News.
2: And I'm Jennifer Kuiper, CBS News.
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7: This is Lee Habib, and this is Our American Stories. And today we have a story of friendship from a former Marine, Jason Porter. Here's Jason with a story of his best friend, Forrest Johnson, a.k.a. Fari.
8: I used to go to breakfast several times a week right over here at the Red Hot Inn, and he was always there every single day at a certain time, and he sat by himself. And he had a hat on, and it said 95th Infantry on it. And it had a, you know, you see veterans wear pins and stuff on their hat, but he had a combat infantryman's badge on his pin. And I knew he was a World War II veteran. And I observed him for several weeks or months, never talked to him. And finally, I'm like, I gotta go talk to this guy. We spent a ton of time just talking, drinking coffee, and through that, he brought me to the veterans group. And this veterans group was very unique when I got there because I was by far the youngest guy there. Most of them were all World War II veterans. I'm actually seeing guys here at this group, like you would read about just incredible events that you would see on the History Channel or study about. These guys were actually there. So I met guys who actually landed at Iwo Jima, who actually parachuted in on Normandy on D-Day. There was a guy who was on the USS Indianapolis. I met guys who unlocked the gates at Dachau. Like, these are the kind of guys I got to meet there. And they talked among veterans, among friends, among peers, unvarnished. And these guys are really the greatest generation, my heroes. I really looked up to these guys. When people look at Europe, everybody thinks of D-Day. Well, D-Day was like, that was the very, very beginning of the campaign. When D-Day happened, there was about 4, 5, or 6 divisions that landed on the beach that day. The 95th is actually known for the campaign in Metz. Leading up to that campaign, that's where Forrey and his unit, you know, they were decimated there, really. So they form in 1942. They trained and lived together 24/7, 365 for approximately 2 years. They're the plank owners. They're the first original organic group of guys that come together to form this division. And once they deploy into France and they deploy into the battlefield, those outfits get consumed by casualties in the battle. So he joined in 42 and he deployed to France with Patton's 3rd Army in the 95th Infantry and left the battlefield on November 10th, 1944. In the assault in Ammenvillers, before he talked about a guy was shooting at him, a sniper was shooting at him, and he took a rifle grenade. And a rifle grenade, you put it in the end of the barrel of your rifle, and he shot, and it went up in the top of a barn, and he got the guy that was shooting at him. They continue the assault. And Forrey went to cross a road. Like, a platoon is on one side, the other guy's on the other side. And have you ever heard of a German 88? So it's designed to shoot planes out of the sky at tens of thousands of feet. Well, the Germans actually then employed them as anti-tank and then anti-personnel. And the thing that makes this thing so incredible was the velocity of the round. So Forrey and his guys, they're moving up the street. And Forrey at some point had to cross the street, and there's a German 88, like 2 miles away, has the street just dialed in. And a German 88 hits beside Forrey. So it shoots down the road and blows up and just blows into a cone. So had Forrey been completely in that impact zone, I mean, he wouldn't have been alive. I would have never been friends with him. But he's just on the fringe of it. And it catches his side. It blows a bunch of his gear off. His leg and hip is just destroyed, blown apart. And he talked about praying at that point. And he said he knew that, God had comforted him, and he knew he was going to live to see his son. How he knew that, I don't know, but that was his testimony. A couple of his guys run across the road, snatch him up. The German 88 continues to fire. The German infantry is maneuvering on them in a counterattack. So they scoop him up. They run him to the back, to the basically the other side of a building or a courtyard. Another guy grabs him, but they throw him on the hood of a Jeep, not strapped down or anything. The Jeep takes off across a potato field, full bore. Well, guess what's happening to the Jeep? The Jeep is being fired upon, and as Forey's trying to hang on, he's blown apart. They go across a potato field, up over the hill. The guys never see him again. That's it. It's like what happened to Forrest Johnson. So after Forey was wounded and evacuated off the battlefield on 10 November 1944 from Amonvillers, France. He went into the hospital, recovery, came home. He tried to pick up his life when he got home. He had a son, and his son had lived with his grandparents, which would have been Forey's mom and dad. So as when Forey came home, he tried to connect with his son. Well, his son didn't really see him as dad because he'd been gone after the hospital recovery and whatnot. And all the time in service, he'd been gone nearly 4 years. So the boy saw grandpa as the father figure. So that was a real struggle. And then just struggling to being back. But one of the absolute highlights of his life, which he talked about often, like this was like one of his best memories of his life, was the 95th Infantry Division reunion. 1950. So this would have been 5 years after the war. They had it in Chicago, and somehow Forey found out about it. So they haven't talked since 10 November 1944, right? Here comes the reunion in 1950. Forey shows up in the afternoon, maybe a day late. I don't know. But he walks into the hotel in Chicago, and he sees a whole bunch of his friends.
7: And what a story we're hearing, folks. And when we come back, we're going to find out what happens when the 50th reunion celebration of the 95th Infantry, well, when all those guys meet the guy they hadn't seen since November 10th, 1944. The story of Forey Johnson continues here on Our American Story. 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

0: And I keep thinking about those simple prayers of an elderly man. God, help me do good stuff and not bad stuff. And a special thanks to Shiloh Carosa, who is a Hillsdale graduate and does special work for us, bringing us stories like these. Just beautiful stories. 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
2: 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And up next, author Andrew Thompson, here to share the stories behind curious phrases and everyday sayings. Take it away, Andrew.
3: Blowing hot and cold means to change one's mind or be inconsistent, and it derives from classical mythology and one of the fables of Aesop, the ancient Greek writer from 570 BC. In it, he tells the story of a man who meets a mythical beast who's part man and part goat on a winter's day. When he meets the beast, the man blows on his hands to warm them up because it's cold, and the beast invites the man into his house to have some porridge. But then the man blows on the porridge to cool it down. The beast couldn't believe it and said, "Out you go, I will have naught to do with a man who can blow hot and cold with the same breath." The expression was used figuratively by the 17th century when the English churchman William Chillingworth referred to it in a book he wrote in 1638. The expression blue blood means a member of a socially prominent or wealthy family, and it's a translation of the Spanish phrase sangre azul, which relates to aristocrats who lived in Castile. In the 18th century, the Moors invaded Castile from northern Africa, and they had dark skin. Many interracial marriages took place, but the oldest and proudest families from Castile were quick to boast that they had never intermarried with the Moors or any other race. As a result, they were pure and remained fair-skinned, making their veins appear very blue against their white skin. This was taken to be a mark of good breeding, and they called themselves the Sangre Azul, or the Blue Bloods. It was later used in England to describe the nobility. Bob's your uncle means that everything will be all right and you'll get a favourable result with very little effort. And it dates back to 1886. In that year, Arthur Balfour was unexpectedly appointed to the job of Chief Secretary for Ireland. Many believed he didn't deserve the job and wasn't qualified. And as it turned out, the British Prime Minister at the time was Balfour's uncle, and it was the Prime Minister's nepotism that got Balfour the post. The Prime Minister's name at the time was Robert Gascoigne Cecil, or Bob. So Arthur Balfour got the job because Bob was his uncle. And the word nepotism actually derives from nephew, which completes the link. A booby prize is a prize given to someone who comes last in a game or contest to make fun of him or her. It derives from the blue-footed booby, a South American bird that's known to be unintelligent and easy to catch. During the 17th century, sailors first came across the bird, and when they tried to catch it, it didn't escape, and it could be caught on the deck of a ship with a simple noose and food as a bait. That is actually the origin of the expression booby trap as well. But because of this slow-witted bird, sailors who also weren't too bright became known as boobies, and the prize was given to anyone who came last in the contest, and that was known as the booby prize. To bottle it means to lose your nerve or your courage, and it originates from the days of bare-knuckle boxing in the 19th century. A fighter always had a man in his corner who supplied water and encouragement between the rounds to keep the fighter's spirits up. This man was known as the bottleman because he carried with him the boxer's water. Without the bottleman and the necessary water, a fighter couldn't go on. But in cases where the fighter was losing, he would sometimes tell his bottleman to sneak away with the water bottle, which would give the fighter an excuse to quit. In these cases, it was said that the fighter had bottled it. The saying break a leg is used to wish someone, like an actor, success in a performance. It's often thought to be related to the assassination of Abraham Lincoln by John Wilkes Booth, who broke his own leg while jumping onto the stage to escape. But while many think that's the origin, it actually came into existence well before then. When a successful theatre performance is applauded by an audience, the cast will return to the front of the stage, and this can happen a number of times, the curtains rising

0: and falling on each occasion. The actors are required to bow or curtsy each time, and in doing so they bend or break a leg as they do. To bring home the bacon means to earn money or to be successful, and it began in the village of Dunmow in Essex in England in the year 1104. It was in that year a noblewoman named Duga offered a side of bacon, which was known as a flitch, to any married couple in England who could honestly say that they had lived in complete marital harmony without a cross word being spoken for the entire year and one day. The tradition became known as the Dunmow Flitch Trials. The trials are still held every 4 years, and the candidates have to prove their worth before a jury of 12, and if successful, they bring home the bacon. But in over 500 years, there have only been 8 winners. To burn your bridges means to put yourself in a position from which there is no return, and is often used in the negative form with "don't burn your bridges." The expression dates back to ancient Roman times. When Roman armies crossed a river to invade a new territory, the general in command would order the bridge they had crossed to be burned. This ensured the soldiers couldn't have second thoughts and retreat, so they were forced to fight for their lives. The territories being invaded sometimes used the same technique, burning the bridges as they retreated so that the Romans couldn't follow. And that's where the expression comes from. To butter someone up means to shower someone with flattery, and it dates back to ancient India. The Hindus always wanted to keep their gods happy so that they would watch over and protect them, and they used butter in their cooking like we do, but they had a custom of throwing balls of butter at the statues of their gods to butter them up. They did this to keep the gods happy, and also if they were seeking a particular favour. Buying time means to stall or be evasive to gain some time. And it's got an interesting origin. It started in England in 1797 when the Duties on Clocks and Watches Act was passed. This act was known as the Clock Tax, and it was a 5-shilling tax would be imposed on every clock or watch in the British Isles. Many clock owners either hid or got rid of their clocks in order to avoid the tax. But sensing an opportunity, tavern owners hung huge clocks on their walls, and anyone who wanted to know the time would have to come in. The tavern owners didn't mind paying the tax because people who came in to find the time were compelled to buy a drink. The people would often then stay longer than originally planned, and thus they bought time. By and large means in general or on the whole, and it's another expression that has nautical origins. It harks to the days of sailing ships, where to sail by meant to sail facing into the wind, while sailing large, the most favourable way, means to have the wind behind the ship. But when the wind was constantly changing around, a captain would be required to sail by and large, both with the wind and against it. By doing this, the ship would continue to progress, but its path was not as direct or accurate. To learn something by heart means to know or memorise it perfectly, and it dates back to ancient Greece. In the 4th century BC, the philosopher Aristotle believed that the heart was the intelligent centre of the body and that it governed human emotions because of the fluttering that people experienced. So he thought that it was responsible for thinking and memory as well. So if something was studied, it was committed to the heart. And the word record actually comes from the Latin words re, meaning again, and cor, meaning heart. So if something was recorded in the memory, it was learned by heart. By the skin of your teeth means by the narrowest of margins, and it's an expression that has biblical origins. In the Bible, Satan makes a bet with God, claiming that he can get Job to curse God's name. God accepts, and Satan does his worst in torturing Job, covering him in excruciating boils. Whilst writhing in pain, at one point Job cries, "I'm nothing but skin and bone. I've escaped with only the skin of my teeth." It's generally thought that he's referring to his gums and the skin that held his teeth in place, and obviously a very narrow margin.
1: And special thanks to Greg Hengler for the work on the piece, as always, in bringing it to us, and to our storyteller, Andrew Thompson, who's the author of Hair of the Dog to Paint the Town Red, The Curious Origins of Everyday Sayings and Fun Phrases. Andrew Thompson's storytelling of the English language, essentially, here on Our American Stories.

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12: 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The 33, starring Antonio Banderas, recounts the extraordinary story of the 2010 Chilean mining disaster that buried 33 miners 2,300 feet underground for 69 days before their unprecedented

0: unprecedented rescue. The world was riveted by the story, but the name of the man whose plan and drilling equipment made that rescue possible was never mentioned in the film. His character is conflated with one of his employees, a driller named Jeff Hart, played in the film by James Brolin. And as you're about to hear, that's all right with business owner and Catholic deacon, Greg Hall.
1: You've all heard about it, the Chilean mine rescue, they call it. There's been books written about it. There's a movie out about it called The 33, where James Brolin plays me, and it's an amalgamation of myself and my driller. Now, I will tell you, if you go see the movie, he's much more cranky than I ever was. But I'm going to tell you the backstory that the books don't have, that the movies don't have. Before I start, I want just to take a second, and I want you to think about that person or persons who's most dear to you. And imagine that the phone rings, and the voice on the other end tells you that that person is gone. They don't know where they are. They don't know if they live or died. They just know they're gone. That was a phone call that went out in August of 2010 in a little bitty mining town in Copiapó, Chile, called San Juan Mine. There had been an earthquake in the mine, and the walls had begun to shake, and the roofs had begun to collapse, and the people had ran for their life. And when the dust settled, there were 33 of their brothers unaccounted for. Didn't know where they were. The phone calls went out to the families. The phone call went out to the government. The government immediately dispatched a team of commandos to go try to find the miners. One intrepid team was able to rappel down a ventilator shaft down to 400 meters before finding the path blocked. So they knew if the miners were alive, they were somewhere between 400 meters and 800 meters. That was the deepest shaft ever drilled. So the government decided to take all the local drilling rigs out there and get them on site and have them start blindly punching holes, hoping to find somebody. The first problem they ran into is all the drilling rigs, and there were 9 available. They only carry enough equipment to go 430 meters. That's about as deep as you go for a production hole in Chile. And so they asked what was going on, and the miners told them, well, there's a company called Petro Equipos in Antofagasta, Chile, that makes all our equipment, and they supply all our technical people. Call them. That's my company that I started in 1992. So they called my manager there. I was in Cypress, Texas at the time. I remember thinking, as I heard the plans to rescue them, 6 months, 9 months, a year, and I couldn't sleep at night. Everything I'd have tried to develop showed it wouldn't work. All the computer moduling, all the mathematics, everything, trying to drill a half a mile through solid granite, a 2-foot hole, without using liquids. It can't be done. It can't be done. So I finally told my team, well, the only answer, stop doing the calculations and let's go. The technical drilling was even worse than I thought. But there was something else that I didn't realize, the political situation we had got into. You see, President Piñera was a new president, and they're very powerful people in Chile. So they quickly decided if they could have a disaster at the mine, that Piñera would fall, and they could take over. So they visited us, and they offered me as much money as I could have, contracts, anything I wanted, if I would just leave. I was a hero. Go home, gringo. Just let them stay here. But they'll die. Why do you care? Piñera will fall. And in thinking back of it, I'm no Jesus, but there was Satan showing all the riches of the world. So I said no, and they said, well, you understand that the chances of your failure are very big. And if you fail, you may lose everything. If you kill them, which is a possibility, you may never leave Chile. One day when we were having tremendously tough times, they maneuvered a meeting with all the government where I had to accept full responsibility for the job, or we were finished. And so I did that. And when I walked out, I was very shaken, because what had I gotten myself into? It was lucky that it was time to pray the Liturgy of the Hours. So I took my liturgy, and I actually went out in the desert, because all it was desert, to a junkyard. And I would tell you that I was crying, but I can't, because miners, we don't cry. But oh, I was crying. But I started to read the liturgy, and I'll never forget it. The first psalm was Psalm 63. O God, you are my God, for you I long. For you my soul is thirsting, like pining, like a dry, weary land without water. Man, it just hit me. I thought, you know, that same Holy Spirit's here. He's with us. We're going to do this. Because as Augustine said, right is right, even when no one's doing it, and wrong is wrong, even when everybody's doing it. We're going to do this. So I went back there, and I won't tell you that everything went well. It didn't. We fought. The government was coming. The bad guys would come and entice us with different things and different threats. But we kept on going. By the time I got out there, the drilling had started, and they had chain link fences up, and everybody's faces were pressed, all the families pressed. And they had made a camp called Campo Esperanza, Camp Hope, and they wouldn't leave. So we started drilling. 5 days passed. 8 days passed. 10 days passed. Every now and then we would hit a little cavern and we would send a camera down there and nothing. We started to think, when do we give up? When do we quit? But all the families were there. And they held up signs. Please, don't leave my son down there. And it's funny because when I start talking about it, I actually go back there. And I get emotional. That's just the way it is. I'll try not to be too much, but I can remember the smells and the people. But anyway, on day 15, we hit a cavern and we heard tapping on the drill pipe. All 33 people were alive. They had been rationing. If you go see the movie, it's very good showing the valor of the miners and their families. They were surviving on almost no food, starting off with a little half a cup of milk and a teaspoon of tuna, cutting it down. On day 10, they cut it in half. By the time we found them, they had no food left. And they were drinking out of radiators of some machinery that was down there to stay alive when we found them. So we found them. But as we kept on drilling one day, we were within 100 meters of the miners. And what happened is what all the models showed. We got stuck a final time. And we couldn't get out. Our drill rig was maxed, way over maxed. So over maxed that the drill rig manufacturer had sent their top technician to sleep on the rig with us. Because I had everything about 200% higher than it was allowed. But, you know, we were doing what we were doing. But we were stuck. And everybody looked at me, and there was nothing that I could do. We were finished. And when you're stuck in that kind of drilling, every minute you're stuck, you're worse stuck. It doesn't get better. And we were finished. But I remember thinking, and I don't know how it popped into my mind, the Lord works in mysterious ways. But Bartimaeus popped into my mind. Bartimaeus, you remember the blind guy? I remember thinking, God, why is Bartimaeus, you know, can't get you, like, give me some lube oil or, you know, some breaded air or, you know, some Bartimaeus? But then I started to think about it. You remember the story of Bartimaeus? He was blind and he came up and he called Jesus and Jesus asked him a very simple question. What do you want me to do? Whenever I used to read that, I always thought, what a weird question. If I was Bartimaeus, I said, what do you think? Take me skiing. I'm blind, but I don't know, what do you want me to do? But you know something? It's an important question. And we understand because Jesus had told the apostles when he washed their feet, he said, I call you friend. And think about what friends do. They talk to each other. They have relationships. And so Bartimaeus had told him, I want to see. And Jesus said, you'll see. So I said it, and I said it very clearly on that drill rig. I said, Lord, I've done everything I could. I can do nothing else. Those are your kids down there, not just my brothers. You need to send your angels down, and you need to dig that bit out, or we're finished. And really, they're finished. And I don't know how long I prayed. I don't know if it was 20 minutes or an hour. I have no idea. Time went crazy. But the bit started to move. And it can't. The bit cannot move. I have given over 60 talks all over the world. And what's funny is when I talk to a secular group, they'll come back and say, well, you know, Deacon, you're renowned, whether I am or not, you're renowned in the world as an expert at drilling. Tell me really what happened. I'll say, God moved the bit. You don't know what you're talking about. But God moved that bit. And we went down and we reached the miners and we left. We made it. We decided we didn't want to stay around until they came up. We didn't want glory. We were going home. And as I was leaving, one of the head drilling engineers in South America, he came up to me and he said, Greg, there's no way you can drill that hole. It's impossible. I said, Raul, you're right. He said, God drilled that hole. God drilled that hole. And I told him, sí, pero yo tenía un asiento muy bueno, which means, yeah, but I had a really good seat.
0: And a terrific job on the production, editing, and storytelling by our own Greg Hengler. You've been listening to business owner and Catholic deacon Greg Hall and his story. And my goodness, that quote from Augustine is just so dead on. Right is right when no one is doing it. Wrong is wrong when everybody is doing it. The story of Greg Hall, the story of so much more here on Our American Stories.
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11: I'm Jennifer Kuiper. Former Cuban leader Raul Castro and five others are indicted by a U.S. grand jury in Florida on murder and conspiracy charges. The charges are over Cuba's shooting down of planes operated by a humanitarian group in 1996. Three Americans and a U.S. resident were killed. Face the Nation moderator, Margaret Brennan.
12: This is a grand jury indictment, and it's really a statement in many ways about intent and certainly about the frustration that the 94-year-old Raul Castro still remains very much influential, even though he no longer runs the country.
11: President Trump says the Cuban people are grateful for the indictment. He also says he's ready to renew military strikes against Iran if that country's leaders don't reach a peace deal soon.
13: We're dealing with people that are, I think, far more reasonable than the people that are really no longer with us. We're dealing with some people with talent, with good brain power, and we're pretty impressed by it. So hopefully those people will make a deal that's going to be great for everybody.
11: If you're traveling this Memorial Day weekend, Gas Buddy's Patrick DeHaan says you might see slight relief at the gas pump in some areas.
14: The drop in the price of oil related to the possibility that the U.S. and Iran could be close on negotiations, according to President Trump, though we have seen in the past similar talk that has not yet panned out. So

0: Whether this relief is long-lasting or if negotiations are moving forward, that certainly could be a promising sign.
1: Former Atlanta Mayor Keisha Lance Bottoms has clinched the Democratic nomination in the Georgia governor's race. Lance Bottoms spoke with Major Garrett about her big win and the push toward the general election in November.
2: What I'm thinking about right now is just how I'm going to deliver for the people across this state. So obviously the historical context of it could be significant. But when I am talking to voters across this state, their concerns are about how a leader will deliver for their communities.
1: Lieutenant Governor Burt Jones and healthcare billionaire Rick Jackson advanced to the runoff in the Republican primary for governor. An Israeli cabinet minister has sparked an international outcry over the treatment of activists from a Gaza flotilla that Israel intercepted, calling it a provocation. Reporter Linda Gradstein has more from Jerusalem.
3: Extremist National Security Advisor Itamar Ben-Gvir posted a video showing dozens of activists kneeling and bound as he waves a large Israeli flag. He also urges guards at the detention facility not to be bothered by their screams. Prime Minister Benjamin Netanyahu said Ben-Gvir's behavior was not in line with Israel's values. European governments also protested, saying they would issue an official rebuke.
1: This is CBS News.
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10: 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The company pledged last year to remove artificial dyes from its products by 2027. Steve Kathan, CBS News.
1: Samsung Electronics Labor Union says it will hold off a planned strike and put a tentative wage deal with management to a vote. Last night's announcement alleviates concerns about the operation of the world's largest memory chip maker. Jennifer Kuiper, CBS News.
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16: Down goes Massey.
19: Oh, yeah.
20: How about that? That was a thumping, too, by the way.
19: Yeah, big upset in Kentucky, where Republican Representative Thomas Massey lost his primary to a Trump-endorsed candidate, Ed Gallrein. Massey has spent months, you know, calling Trump a pedophile who's beholden to the Jews, and it turns out that's not a great strategy.
20: No.
19: Mm-mm. Yeah. And then he decided to whip out a Jew joke during his concession speech last night.
20: Yes, he did.
21: I would have come out sooner, but I had to call my opponent and concede, and it took a while to find Ed Gallrein in Tel Aviv.
20: Well, well, well. Classy winner.
21: I did get the call through, though. I have called and conceded the race. We've been honorable the whole time, and we're going to stay that way.
19: That's not the first time he's made that joke about trying to call him in Tel Aviv and all that. And it's okay, yeah, you've been honorable the whole time. Take a hike, dude.
20: Yeah.
19: What a fraud that guy turned out to be.
20: Not classy winner, sore loser.
19: Mm-hmm.
20: Yes.
19: Old pine.
20: You know what? Is he going to run as an independent now? What do you think? There's rumors he might.
19: Well, yeah, he's there.
20: Go right ahead.
19: Yeah, there's the rumor of him running for a higher office. I don't know if that means senator. I don't know if that means he's going to run for governor or president. I mean, he doesn't stand a chance in any of those positions, but okay.
20: He might do it just to screw with the guy who got the nomination.
22: That's fine, but yeah. I think he's really fallen out of favor with a lot of people that kind of believed in what he was selling for years and years and years, and a lot of people close to him, and none of us know him. Like, was there a real change there? He seemed to have lost his way, you know, 5-6 years ago. Mm-hmm. Is that fair?
19: Yeah. I mean, I think there was obviously an immense tragedy in his life and the sudden death of his wife.
22: No doubt.
19: That changed a lot of things about him, although he was back on the dating scene like 2 months after she died. It was very bizarre.
22: Yeah.
19: Then there's the pinecone text messages and...
22: Yeah,
20: it's where the pinecone thing was bizarre.
19: He calls
22: if people don't know what you're talking about, you're going to have to tell them now.
19: Well,
22: and I want to hear how you do it.
19: He calls his manhood pinecone.
22: Dang it, I was hoping Robbins would have to do that.
20: No, David does it much more delicately than I could have. And so that's why I'll say I don't know where I would have gone with it.
19: And then in this text message with somebody, some woman, he's also talking about how taken the little blue pill before getting on an airplane? What in tarnation?
22: Good idea, unless you're...
20: Mile High Club thing?
22: I don't know. But a lot of his changes happened even before the tragedy, it seemed like. Mm-hmm. Just sort of losing his way.
20: Well, Jamie, he wants you to know it's principle over party, okay?
22: Uh-huh. Of course. I know he champions himself that way, but a lot of the things... When he got knee-deep into the Epstein stuff,
20: yes,
22: and a lot of things he was calling for, he was dead wrong about.
19: Yeah.
22: If you followed that at all. I know Scott Jennings on CNN, he didn't hold back when he was talking about this loss.
23: Well, it was the most expensive House primary in U.S. history, and the president made it a priority to get rid of Thomas Massey, and he succeeded because Massey had, frankly, become an opponent of the president inside of the party, and you just can't do that. You know, Massey used to, you know, reliably vote with the Republicans. That number had been falling over time. This is one of the most conservative districts in the country. It's certainly a conservative area of Kentucky. They gave Donald Trump a massive victory in 2024, and they expect the Republican congressman who represents them to be part of the team. The two big issues in the race.
22: By the way, it's funny because the CNN crew, the rest of them, are kind of like, well, this is just awful that this has happened to Thomas, man. Like, he's a victim in all of this.
20: Yeah.
22: And Meanie Trump, he targeted him.
23: Two big issues in the race that were in most of the advertising had to do with tax cuts and immigration. And Massey was against Trump on both of his big border security and tax cut bills.
22: And
23: so they said, look, we can get a Republican congressman that'll be part of the team and support the president. That campaign worked. I just want to also add one other thing. Thomas Massey tonight in his concession speech said something despicable, anti-Semitic, nasty, gutter politics, right at the end. What a way to go out. He said, I would have called Ed Gallrein, but you know, I had to find him in Tel Aviv. There was an undercurrent of anti-Semitism in this race on the Massey side. There's been an undercurrent of it in his career, unfortunately, and it really came out in an ugly way tonight. And I think it needs to be stated, acknowledged, and condemned because it was pretty despicable.
22: Whoa. And you know what I like about that? Mm. Whether you agree with him or not, he just calls it out. Mm-hmm. The left doesn't do that when it comes to anti-Semitism.
0: No.
22: They dance around it because they're always looking for approval of other people in their party instead of standing on, well, principle.
20: Thomas Talk, the podcast, starts next week.
22: Of course it does.
20: Bet on it.
22: Because that's your thing, because everybody's got the podcast.
20: Yes.
22: Huh? Yes. You know, Caroline Levitch is on maternity leave, so different people are filling in for the White House press secretary. Yesterday, it was J.D. Vance's turn, and he got a question about old Ilhan Omar. And finally, this is coming to the surface.
2: About the anti-fraud task force, you previously mentioned that Ilhan Omar seemed to have committed immigration fraud. Do you anticipate an indictment against her, an indictment related to that situation?
3: Yeah, so Reagan, I don't want to prejudge an investigation. I mean, you read the things about Ilhan Omar and about, you know, who she married and whether she didn't marry this person or that person. It certainly seems like something fishy is there, but everybody's entitled to equal justice under the laws. So we're going to investigate it. We're going to take a look at it. If we think that there's a crime, we're going to prosecute that crime. And that's something the Department of Justice is looking at right now.
22: Okay. So what do you think's going to happen with
20: that? Well, I've heard a lot about the Department of Justice looking at things.
22: Yes.
20: And nothing happens.
22: Yes.
20: So I can only hope that something will happen.
22: Yes, I think we're all hoping that. It's been out there forever.
20: The fraud is incredible.
22: Yes, the fraud itself.
20: For her to plead innocent here, and I didn't know, but I thought it was, you know.
22: Well, the records of her marrying her brother. I mean, this isn't a white stripes situation where we're just pretending. We used to be married, but now we want to stay in the same band. It's not that.
20: Right. Yeah.
22: It's like they were actually married.
20: Yes.
22: And that's immigration fraud. And this is a sitting congressperson. But you can't do that.
20: No.
22: I mean, that's one of the things that so many people... I talked to a buddy of mine the other day. He's a pretty political dude. He's like, I've had to just like not pay attention for a while. It drives me bananas. Because things don't get done. Mm-hmm. And you see great injustices, and it doesn't seem like anything happens. And after a while, you get so frustrated, you're just like, I just want to tune it out. Because it is this thing where, wait a second, they've got the goods, they've done the investigation, this person allegedly married their brother, but it's a sitting congressperson. How in the does that just stand? We'll see.
20: Well, it breeds cynicism, too.
22: Of course it does.
20: I mean, you know, we just look at it and go, well, here's another one
22: that yes.
20: nothing will happen to. I'm on the Van Camp bandwagon now.
22: I just don't
0: know. Nothing's going to happen. Yeah.
20: Right. The nothing's going to happen party.
22: And then you got, well, this person that's caught dead to rights in the fraud in Minnesota.
20: Yeah.
22: Saying, I'll give up Ilhan Omar. There's no way she didn't know about this.
20: Right.
22: The $250 million.
0: Although, again, this is a convicted fraudster serving quite a bit of time in prison who's also probably willing to lie in order to get a shorter prison sentence. So you can't trust her either.
22: No, but I probably trust her over someone that would marry their brother.
20: Well, at least hear her out.
22: Exactly.
20: Yeah.
22: Probably has the goods, so we'll see what happens with that. And then the big mayor race in L.A. rolls on with Spencer Pratt. It does seem like, and I know I got two negative Neds here saying nothing's ever going to happen. They're not going to elect him. Probably not. But, man, polling-wise, he's gaining more and more ground as time goes on. That's good to see.
20: He's got a great message.
22: Yeah, it's just common sense.
20: It's real simple. Yeah, real simple to understand.
22: So what's the story here, David?
0: Well, President Trump this morning was asked about the L.A. mayor's race because, well, Spencer Pratt, former reality TV star, is making a lot of waves in that election. And you know, President Trump himself, once a reality TV star.
22: Yes, this is true. No doubt about it.
18: Spencer Pratt, do you see yourself in him at all, a former reality TV star?
24: No, I'd like to see him do well. He's a character. I don't know. I don't know him. I assume he probably supports me. Does he support me?
18: So?
24: So, yeah, I heard he does. I heard he's a big MAGA person. He's doing well. I don't know. You know, if you have a rigged vote out there, that's the problem. The votes are rigged. You have a really rigged vote in California. You have all the mail-in ballots, everything else. It's very hard to win because the elections are very dishonest. If we had Jesus Christ come down and count the votes, I would have won California because I do great with Hispanics.
22: Oh, gosh.
0: I mean, that's one way of putting it, I guess.
20: Well, again, as only he can.
22: Saying they're dishonest.
19: Yes.
22: You know, with the photos shared earlier this year, the AI images with Jesus, yeah. Might want to just steer clear of that for a while. I'm here to help, not to hurt, Don.
20: Yeah.
22: Just saying.
20: Yeah.
22: David, I hate to inform you that there is a Billy Joel biopic in the works.
19: Oh, yeah?
22: You have this uncontrollable hatred, and we're not quite sure why of Billy Joel.
19: He's a terrible human being. Good people don't write songs like that.
20: People ask me that all the time. What's David's problem with Billy Joel? I love Billy Joel. Hey, don't ask me. Ask David.
22: Yes. Yeah, we'll get to that. I have some fun with that. Also, you've heard this before. Women actually prefer the dad bods. You've heard this.
20: Yeah, that's...
22: there's new research out there that says that, nah, that's not really true. Yeah. They might prefer an athletic fit body. Who would have ever thought?
20: Dad bod's rule. Come on.
22: Yeah. All right. And the five stories we're watching today coming right up.

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5: We've talked a lot about measles over the past year, but mumps has largely flown under the radar, even though it's been making a bit of a comeback as well. That's because fewer people are getting the MMR vaccine, which stands for measles, mumps, and rubella. The vaccine's been around for decades. It is effective. It is safe. What makes mumps outbreaks difficult to contain is that symptoms usually don't appear for 2 to 3 weeks after someone's been exposed. And that can make it hard to pin down where that exposure took place. And someone who is infected can transmit the virus to someone else before they are symptomatic. 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
12: From the Davis Oil Company studios, this is Markley Van Camp and Robbins on WKBK. 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
13: All right, number five, TSA now allowing passengers to fly with medical marijuana in both carry-on and checked bags. Number four.
12: Whoa.
13: Yeah, a big change.
12: Do a lot for the anxiety, huh?
14: You sure would.
13: Number four, Republican representative Thomas Massie lost his primary to a Trump-endorsed candidate, Ed Gallrein. Massie has spent the last few months calling Trump a pedophile who's beholden to the Jews, but also then closed out his campaign saying there's a lot I agree with when it comes to Donald Trump. Like, okay, yeah, all right. Yeah.
14: Be gone.
13: Number three, Transportation Secretary Sean Duffy testified that they have revoked 28,000 illegally issued commercial driver's licenses for unqualified foreign drivers and have knocked 20,000 drivers out of service for reasons including not being able to read road signs. Number two.
12: Well, yeah.
13: Yeah, that's a no-brainer, right?
14: What are we even talking about here?
12: Xenophobic.
13: Yeah. Number two, Secretary of State Marco Rubio's, he said that the World Health Organization was unfortunately a little late to identify the Ebola outbreak in Africa. The World Health Organization chief, Tedros, responding by saying, well, those comments stem from a misunderstanding of the agency's role. Wait a minute, what is your role then?
12: No kidding.
13: I'm confused. Ebola. Yeah. Then number one, Amin Abdullah, one of the three people killed at the Islamic Center of San Diego, in a Facebook post that has now been deleted, apparently had praised Adolf Hitler for killing Jews. And strangely enough, the two teens who did it also blamed the Jews for all of their problems.
12: Well, it's a lot in common with a lot of people.
13: And, you know,
12: it reading, is crazy.
13: Yeah, reading their twisted, idiotic manifesto thing that they put out or that's allegedly theirs, I don't know. I'm like, is there a chance that they thought that was a synagogue? Because the two people who did it are idiots, if you read what they're writing. They're okay. Morons. And I'm like,
14: That is an interesting point, yeah.
13: Is there a chance they just saw, like, weird-looking letters on a building and said, that's the Jews, and then went, and, I don't know. I have no idea.
14: Yeah, it is weird. They were, yeah.
12: Well, is there anything else to the other rumor?
14: Bizarre.
13: Oh, about the trans thing?
12: Yes.
13: I have not seen that confirmed anywhere.
12: Just rumor.
13: Yeah.
14: Yeah.
12: Okay. Not as much, you know, coverage with legacy media on that story as you would think.
13: Yeah.
14: It's bizarre if they mistook that for, wow.
12: Yeah. I mean, there's some dumb people.
14: Yeah.
12: I mean, just think about it. Every episode, it seems like a Nimrod's in the news. You can see where this could happen. Don't know, but you might be onto something there, David. Happy to see this was out of the New York Post. This new polling out with men and women about preferred body types. Because we've been hearing about dad bods for years, the women prefer it.
14: Mm-hmm.
12: Not so much.
14: No, I want to believe that's true.
12: I think a lot of guys like to believe that's true.
14: Don't burst my bubble.
12: You'd say the perfect male body is about 15% body fat.
14: Hmm.
12: It's athletic, but it's not overly muscular.
13: Yeah,
14: right.
12: Interesting.
13: A little cushion there, yeah.
12: But then as far as the preferred female body, because they have, you know, the different illustrations of pictures with this, is 30% body fat.
14: A little beefy, huh?
13: No, that's not really beefy. That's like
14: no, I know.

0: the phrase that I have only heard from one individual, and that would be Scott Robbins. Big, sweet, and meaty.
1: Yeah, nothing wrong with that.
2: He's used that for years.
0: Yes, he has.
2: Yes.
1: Yeah.
2: Mm-hmm. Not talking about ribs. Not talking about something that you would eat. You're talking about, yes, this particular.
1: Yes.
2: There you go.
1: Since my youth.
2: There you go.
1: Mm-hmm.
2: Also, and then in Van Camp news, I just see different stories. I think about different people. Apparently, there's a Billy Joel biopic in the works called Billy and Me. And it's told from the perspective of the guy who discovered him and managed his early career up to his breakout hit Piano Man. It's unauthorized, and apparently Billy Joel does not want it to happen.
0: Oh, so that means it's going to be good.
2: Could be.
0: Yeah.
1: I don't care about that stuff.
2: The
1: rise to Piano Man.
2: You want to see the rest of it.
1: I want to see everything after Piano Man, yeah.
2: Pretty much. And it was interesting, a few weeks ago, David was actually sort of on the side of Billy Joel, because a bunch of New York Times music critics were talking about the greatest living songwriters.
0: Yeah.
2: And Billy Joel was way down.
0: Yeah.
2: And they were basically saying, well, he only writes kind of one kind of song.
0: Yeah.
2: Now, if you're familiar on YouTube with Rick Beato, he's a music guy, one of the most popular YouTube channels out there. He actually showed video of the New York Times critics and ripped them to freaking shreds.
0: Well, yeah, I mean, the guy
2: it was so good.
0: Look, Billy Joel is evil, but, I mean, he's very talented, obviously, because he's made a huge career for himself.
2: Yes, no doubt about it. This is the Markley, Van Camp, and Robin show. And really, he outed these New York Times music critics of being complete imbeciles and pretentious, just like you would think they would be.
1: Well, if you reach a mass appeal market, they hate you.
2: A lot of times.
1: If you sell records, they hate you.
2: Or a certain style of music.
1: Right. They just, you know.
2: Yes.
0: Wasn't one of the
1: hit for the room guys.
0: I don't remember now off the top of my head. Maybe I was looking at another list, but like one of the people on the short list was like Bob Marley. It's like nothing against Bob Marley, but in terms of like just songwriting ability, I'm sorry, man. I can't believe I'm going to bat for Billy Joel, but Billy wins that argument.
2: Oh yeah, and Outkast and stuff like that. Oh, yeah. You know,
1: they're
2: just
1: all on there.
2: Yeah. Of course. Jeff Bezos answers the AOC question: can you earn $1 billion? Coming up.

0: Monadnock 250 on WKBK. 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News of the fighting at Battles of Lexington and Concord spreads across New England into the frontier town of Keene, New Hampshire. 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
5: You're listening to Markley, Van Camp, and Robbins on Keene's News Station, WKBK. The Markley, Van Camp, and Robbins Show. I'm Jamie Markley, the Gen Xer. David Van Camp, he's the millennial, and then the sexy boomer, that's Scott Robbins. Remember, it was last week, AOC said, you can't earn $1 billion.
6: Yeah.
5: And whoever it was that was interviewing her was like, yeah, that's right.
6: Absolutely.
7: Oh, yeah.
5: That's right. And so I thought this was interesting. That Sorkin dude, it's on the CNBC.
6: Yeah, Andrew Ross Sorkin, I think is.
7: Mellencamp.
6: Cougar?
5: Yeah. Yeah, that dude. He's interviewing Jeff Bezos. And he talks about what AOC said. You know, and what do you say to that? Because, I mean, talk about a billionaire many times over. So I just want you to hear what Bezos says and then see if you agree with what he's saying or what.
8: Well, it's not cracked on its face. Let me give you a simple example. Let's say you start a burger joint and you have 10 employees and you make a little bit of money, right? So you have, this is this one outlet. And by the way, these are the most delicious burgers in the world. People love your burgers, Andrew. And so then you open a second outlet,
9: right?
8: And now you're making a little bit more money and you have 20 employees and you open a third outlet. By the time you've opened 1,000 outlets, you are a billionaire,
9: right?
8: And by the way, this is a real life story. It happens all the time. It's In-N-Out Burger, it's, you know, Raising Cane's chicken. At what point did that money all of a sudden become unethical? Or it didn't. There was this one outlet, and then there were two, and then there were three. What you're doing, the way you make $1 billion or $100 million or $10 million or anything, is you create a service that people love, and if millions of people choose your service, you're going to end up with $1 billion.
9: Right.
8: And you can, you know, just try it with a chicken franchise.
9: Do you think, though?
8: But your chicken has to be good.
5: Yeah, it does.
10: Yeah, because the road is littered full of people who tried that.
5: Yes.
10: And didn't achieve it.
5: Yes.
6: I mean, I agree with him. He's like, well, if you do something and you work really hard and you create something that was lacking in the market, then yeah, you're going to make that money, and you definitely earned it. I mean, I think Jeff Bezos is a weirdo billionaire, but if I look at any member of Congress versus him, who has made my life easier? It's Jeff Bezos by a mile.
5: Yeah.
6: And all the people that, you know, he's brought up through that company and all the people who have innovated since he created it.
5: Mm-hmm.
6: I mean, it's not even close.
5: I know. I don't think any of us like Jeff Bezos. That's why I want to bring it up. Just say, you know, do you agree with what he's saying? He's because AOC is just kind of like, you're just on the backs of people and you're taking advantage of people. I mean, everyone goes into, well, if I need a job, I'm probably going to take this job. And the same thing is, well, if I want a better job and I don't like this, then if I improve my skills, I can go work somewhere else and make more money.
6: Yeah.
5: I mean, everyone's responsible for themselves.
10: Mm-hmm.
5: But I don't think that's the way the left thinks.
10: No.
5: Because we know that. It's not how they think at all.
10: Mm.
5: And so you can't earn $1 billion.
10: But it helps you snag Lauren Sanchez if you've got it.
5: If you're a billionaire, I don't want to even get into it.
10: I know your philosophies here. I get it.
5: Could you do better, I guess, is what I'm saying. I'm trying not to be just
10: I suppose I had to be older on that one, yeah.
5: I would think.
10: Yeah, well.
5: But she's thinking money can buy a certain face.
10: And it does.
5: I guess.
10: Yeah, and it did.
5: Or to other parts, whatever.
10: Yeah.
5: Hey, be happy, sure, whatever. Okay, let's move on. Jamie Raskin.
6: Yeah.
5: What about Jamie Raskin? What now?
6: You won't believe this. So there's a hearing in Congress today about the Southern Poverty Law Center providing support and money to white supremacist groups. And Democrats are freaking out because if this scam gets exposed, they lose a very big supporter for their party.
5: Yes.
6: And so here's Democrat Representative Jamie Raskin's attempt to turn the tables.
5: Okay.
11: President Trump has coddled and cultivated the extreme right for as long as he's been in politics. After the infamous Unite the Right rally in Charlottesville in August of 2017, when neo-Nazis marched on a synagogue in the University of Virginia, chanting, "Jews will not replace us," when a homicidal extremist drove his car into peaceful counter-protesters and killed Heather Heyer, Trump could only bring himself to say that there were some very fine people on both sides.
5: You've got to be kidding me.
10: Dude, no. Here we go again.
6: And it's especially insane in the context of this because the Southern Poverty Law Center paid a dude to help set up that rally.
5: That's right.
6: Like,
5: they had money invested in it.
6: What are we doing?
5: Dude, everyone knows this by now, don't they?
12: You got to pay.
5: No, not that.
12: And you had people, and I'm not talking about the neo-Nazis and the white nationalists, because they should be condemned totally. But you had many people in that group other than neo-Nazis and white nationalists, okay? And the press has treated them absolutely unfairly.
5: It's the fine people hoax.
6: Yes.
10: Just keeps getting repeated over and over and over again. It must be effective or they wouldn't keep doing it.
5: But, dude, you had even, like, legacy media finally come to the table and say, okay, he didn't really say that. Didn't CNN finally admit
6: it? It was PolitiFact.
5: PolitiFact?
6: It was like years after the fact, but they were like, no, he didn't say that neo-Nazis were fine people.
10: Well, Raskin left out the major part of it with the bulging eyes and
6: the bulging veins.
5: The veins.
10: Veins, yes. That
5: like
10: Joe,
5: Biden would say.
10: Joe would say, yeah.
5: Yes, and that's veins. The reason he ran for the soul of the nation.
10: Yeah, right. The soul of the nation was slipping away from us until old Uncle Joe stepped in and saved it.
5: Yes. It was the neck veins that did it.
10: It was.
6: I already talked about that, the bulging veins. I always got super uncomfortable.
10: Yeah, it was the bulging veins thing.
6: Bulging veins.
10: Yeah, he really brought it home, didn't he, when he said that? Yes.
5: Gosh dang it, don't we have a supercut of that somewhere?
10: I thought we did, but maybe not.
5: I can't remember. David, do you have one?
6: I can look for it. I don't remember.
5: Okay, I'm looking real quick.
6: All right, let's see.
5: See, I'm very careful in this search engine putting bulging veins in there.
10: It shut you down for good.
5: Who knows, man?
10: Is that the key? The key words to find it?
6: Man. Nah, I didn't find it. No, I don't have one in my records.
10: Markley had one for a long time. Maybe during the last purge it went away.
5: It could have. I'm not quite sure.
10: Don't start playing just bulging veins.
5: Well, there's the one. There's the one going. Cut of Biden.
13: Close your eyes. Remember what you saw on television. Remember seeing those neo-Nazis and Klansmen and white supremacists coming out of fields with lighted torches. And remember what the president said when asked?
5: Oh no, not that part. He's going through the whole find people hoax again.
10: Yeah.
5: I think this is just a fine people hoax supercut.
13: Their veins bulging.
5: Yes, there
13: Nazi
5: it is.
13: Nazi sympathizers carrying Nazi fags.
5: Whoa!
13: Veins bulging. Their veins.
5: Forgot about that part. That's a slur, sir. You can't say that.
13: Carrying Nazi fags.
5: Yeah. Whoa!
6: Nazi fags.
13: Veins bulging. Their veins bulging. Veins bulging.
14: Veins bulging.
13: How are you, baby? How old are you?
14: Their veins bulging. Bulging. Veins.
13: Well, I'm sick and tired of smart guys.
14: Their veins is... They're bulging.
13: Their veins bulging.
14: Their veins bulging.
13: Veins is bulging. Bulging.
14: Have you ever heard this president say one negative thing about white supremacists? Have you ever heard it?
13: Racism is evil.
14: Damn it.
13: And those who cause violence in its name are criminals and thugs, including the KKK, neo-Nazis, white supremacists, and other hate groups that are repugnant to everything we hold dear as America.
5: Yep, that's the old fine people hoax supercut with the bulging veins.
10: That made my day.
5: That's my story, by the way. Okay. I'll just go with that since that took a little time there. Save my other story for next hour. Because it is that time, we're past it now, where we go around the table. It may not be the biggest story out there, but it made your veins bulge.
10: It did.
5: David, today, what's your story?
6: Ayla Stanford is a progressive Democrat. She just lost a primary. She's running for Congress in the Philadelphia area. And there had been some who thought that she would shake up the race. She might be like the new face of this because she had been part of, she had started some like COVID-19 black doctors consortium or something like that. I don't know.
5: All right.
6: So like there were people thinking, okay, she's going to really shake up the race. The problem is that eventually, and she's a pediatric surgeon, so obviously intelligent in many ways, bad at politics, bad at explaining policy though. And I just came across this. It's part of an interview with the local NBC affiliate.
5: Okay. Roll it.
15: You also said you're running to abolish ICE. Mm-hmm. This is something that we've heard other Democrats and activists talk about.
16: Yeah.
15: From an immigration enforcement perspective,
16: yes.
15: Who do you think should be in charge of enforcing immigration laws?
16: That's a good question. And you can pause because I just want to think about it.
15: Well,
16: for a minute.
15: Go ahead. We need to continue, though.
16: Okay. Who do I think should be in charge of enforcing immigration laws? Not the executive branch, so not the president. So it belongs with Congress. It belongs with Congress.
5: What?
10: Hmm. I don't know.
6: Apparently, she's unclear on, you know, what executive branch means, because they execute the laws that have been passed by Congress, which means inherently federal law enforcement would be in the executive branch.
5: Maybe she wants Jamie Raskin out there enforcing ICE,
6: right?
5: The immigration law. I don't know.
10: He's just dumbfounded by that question.
5: Yes.
10: I hate this, but I really don't have an answer on the other end. No.
5: Yeah.
10: Yeah.
5: Okay. All right, Scott, what do you get for your story?
10: This from the NAACP today. They're taking on the NCAA now. The NAACP is taking a stand. This according to a press release. Today, we launch Out of Bounds. It's a campaign, a national call to action for black athletes, families, fans, and allies in response to states erasing black representation. Out of Bounds is the answer. We are naming the contradiction, and we are calling out athletes, black athletes, families, fans, consumers, to out the same power that built these programs and redirecting it elsewhere. In other words, if you're a black athlete and somebody comes calling from a state that you object to, turn them down and move on.
5: That's right.
10: And don't do business with them either. Now, when you think about this for just a second, the NAACP activists, I guess they failed to consider this. Pretty remarkable, too. What is the complaint? That black votes where? Somewhere else have been compromised? The solution is to drive potential black voters out of those states? Make that make sense. I don't know. So you have zero representation, I guess.
5: This is bugging you.
10: It does bug me because it's like what you're telling these athletes is, here's where you can sign to play college sports.
5: Yes.
10: But you can't sign here.
5: Right.
10: Because we're not allowing it. So here's a list of approved schools.
5: Yes.
10: Incredible. Yes. Not the best deal for you or your family.
5: No.
10: Mind you.
5: No.
10: Just the best deal for us.
5: Right. But we're working for you.
10: Yes, exactly. At the same time. Doesn't make any sense. But that's the latest campaign anyway.
5: Well, when an organization fails to look out for the people it's supposed to help and instead is always looking just for itself.
10: Political power plays.
5: Yes. Yes. Then you know. It's no longer useful. And I don't think that organization's been useful for a long, long time. And of course, you'll get called racist for saying that. But
10: yeah, well.
5: Yeah. All right. News update. And Nimrod's in the news coming right up.

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You sort through tons of resumes and you get too many so-so applicants. You're just waiting for someone to match your role perfectly. Well, now, there's a place where you can meet them fast.

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8: News update, David Van Camp.
10: Man, you just the baseball gods delivered a dose of karma at a Vanderbilt game. Have you seen this?
8: I saw it.
10: Yeah. Oh, man, it's awesome. Great. So the pitcher for Vanderbilt, Connor Fennell, they're opening up against Kentucky, and he throws an 89-mile-an-hour fastball, 89 miles per hour, and he yells at the batter, "You're bleeping mine." Next pitch, yard.
11: Yes. Yeah, opposite field, too. Yeah.
10: Yeah.
11: It was really good.
8: Yeah, that dude, he yells at a lot of players, the pitcher.
11: Well, if you're only throwing 89, then...
8: Yeah, at the high college level?
11: Yeah,
8: that's not exactly blazing anymore.
10: No. Yeah,
11: that's 400 feet most of the time.
8: Yeah, that is true. All right, time for Nimrods. Here we go.
12: When the going gets tough...
13: Damn it, this is too hard!
12: The dumb get dumber.
14: All right, Dean.
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13: I love the poorly educated.
8: All right. Nimrods in the News. We go to Indiana. Strange arrest here. This dude arrested after police say he was found dancing in the road.
11: Really?
8: Not just because he was happy. He had meth on him.
11: Yeah.
8: That was part of it. Yeah. But he had something else that was illegal. And that was a rare turtle. He was holding an eastern box turtle. Huh. That's illegal to have.
11: Dancing with it?
8: Yes. Okay. Holding it while he's dancing.
11: Oh, boy.
8: Huh. Man is arrested on drug charges, booked into jail. And they're wondering, okay, what about additional charges for the turtle? Mm-hmm. Which was unharmed, by the way.
11: Good.
10: That's good.
8: It's very delicate as he was dancing with the turtle. Conservation officers released the turtle near the area where it was removed and then returned it to its natural habitat.
11: Dancing with the Turtles has fallen, NBC.
8: Unclear why he had the turtle, but it sounds like he just collected it out in the wild, maybe finding himself on meth. I don't know.
10: Having a shell of a time, you know.
8: That's Nimrod's in the news.

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8: I'm Jennifer Kuiper. Elon Musk announces plans for one of the biggest sales of stock to the public ever for his space company that is currently losing billions of dollars a year. More from CBS's Jolene Kent.
9: The filing was so interesting. It stated, we do not want humans to have the same fate as dinosaurs. And certainly Elon Musk trying to make this a reality for him and his company. But he exerts a lot of control over the business and ownership of the business, and that's why he could become the world's first trillionaire in this public offering.
8: A record 45 million Americans are preparing to travel over the holiday weekend, but there have already been some problems. A pair of fires in Philadelphia disrupted train service along America's busiest rail corridor, and as CBS's Chris Van Cleve reports...
10: On the eve of the busy Memorial Day travel weekend, two dramatic incidents are creating headaches for people at the airport and on the rails. At New York's LaGuardia Airport, an unusual sight causing lengthy delays.
11: Tower, Carnegie, at this time, running 422 is closed.
12: Carnegie, roger, 422 is closed.
10: Closed due to a sinkhole that opened near a runway. Airport authorities discovering it during a daily inspection.
8: The 94-year-old former leader of Cuba, Raul Castro, and five others have been indicted by a U.S. grand jury in Florida in connection with the deadly shooting down of planes operated by a humanitarian group in 1996. Three Americans and a U.S. resident were killed. Face the Nation moderator Margaret Brennan reports.
13: Back in 1996, there weren't charges brought by the Clinton administration. There was action taken. But there is in here also some reference to the fact that this was an ongoing operation by this humanitarian aid group. And frankly, it has been documented that they were warned of the potential risk.
8: Severe weather will impact millions of Americans along the East Coast as we head into the holiday weekend. CBS